0: 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That's all for the traffic update this morning. 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
1: All right. Thank you very much, Saiful. You have a great Thursday, yeah?
0: You too.
1: Bye.
0: Bye.
1: Well, there you have it from the Malaysian Highway Authority on that little traffic over there. And what I have so far in Kuching, it seems that an accident occurred along Jalan, within the Kuching City Centre, Jalan Song, which is causing a 10-minute delay in your drive time along that particular stretch of road. So if you're in that area, please remember to drive safely, all right? Moving on, looking at major highways heading towards the city centre of Kuching, you can expect some 10-minute delay along Jalan Batu Kawa, 10 minutes in that area. Jalan Stutong as well, currently affected, is also the Kuching Outer Ring Road. Aside from that, do expect some heavy traffic along Jalan Tun Razak. That's about a 5-minute delay in your drive time. Currently bumper to bumper along Jalan Green, so please be careful as well. And that's about it within the Kuching City Centre, busy as usual. That's the traffic situation currently, so please remember to drive safely wherever you are. And once again, use your signal when making a turn, yeah?
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0: 3:03, back to live, 15 minutes past 8. Good morning, Malaysia. Hope you're having a wonderful Thursday, 20th of August. Now, the newly released Aiden Retail Index 2026, Malaysia, highlights a massive technology transition that 74% of Malaysian consumers now use AI features while shopping to find inspiration and discover new brands much more faster. Now, according to the Consumer Impact, well, the AI usage is high. Yeah, more than 50% of Malaysian shoppers still report feeling uncomfortable letting automated systems complete a financial transaction or purchase on its own. So consumers can expect smoother digital interfaces as 47% of local retailers plan to immediate investments in an energetic commerce, that's AI shopping assistance. So we'll see more of that. No matter whether you like it or not, it is going to happen. So all you have to do is just make with it. All right.
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0: A friend of mine once said, your life can change with three little words.
1: Looking good, man.
2: I love you.
0: You did well.
3: I'm sorry.
0: See? He caused an accident recently. Three deaths. And now all he can say is,
4: it's my fault. I regret this. God, help me.
5: Don't let it be too late for you. Slow down when the traffic light turns yellow and stop on red. Remember these three words. Stop on red. You can make a difference.

29 minutes past 8. Good morning to you. Hope you're having a wonderful Thursday, 20th of August. Now, all right, Malaysians, if you're listening in right now, we need to talk about our shopping habits because apparently we're not necessarily spending less. We're just spending smarter, right? So there's actually a term for it. It's called consumer down trading. So basically, you walk into a supermarket wanting the premium brand, then you see the price, and then you go, oh, you know what? The other one is fine. And this shift is good news for value retailers, right? Which saw its net profit jump 13.4%. And more Malaysians are cooking and eating at home, if you didn't know, watching their budgets and choosing cheaper alternatives. So basically, same shopping list, different brand, smaller damage to the bank account, which is good as well. So are you down trading too as well? Premium brand or the cheaper ones? For me, I've changed as well. I eat more at home as opposed to outside. For now, here's Chen Yola. Stay with me, Radio on Tracks. Good morning, Malaysia.

Joey McIntyre, Stay the Same, 40 Minutes Past 8. Good morning, Malaysia. I hope you're having a wonderful Thursday so far. Okay, so this one's quite interesting. Can you actually make money from forests while protecting them at the same time? Well, apparently, the forestry project in Sabah is showing that it can be done at the Sega Luit Lokan Forest Reserve. Now, the approach has been to manage and restore the natural forest instead of simply just clearing degraded areas and turning them into plantations. And this isn't some quick five-year project, all right? We're talking about decades of commitment, backed by long-term planning, strict forestry rules, and continuous monitoring. So the results, apparently timber yields have increased by about 6% halfway through the second harvesting rotation, while wildlife has returned and biodiversity and water quality have continued to improve, according to research. So basically, the idea is not forest or business. It's finding a way to make both work together. And maybe that's a bigger lesson over here. When it comes to forests, sustainable thinking needs a long-term game plan as well, not just a quick payday, all right?

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1: Good morning, Felicia. 51 minutes past 8 on a lovely Thursday, which means we're close enough to the weekend to start making plans, but far enough away that you still have to work. So what's your weekend plan? Going out, sleeping, cleaning the house, visiting family, or the most Malaysian answer, see first lah. Because see first can mean maybe, probably not, or I don't know. Yeah, well, anyway, whatever it is, make sure that you waste the time properly, okay? Everybody has 24 hours a day. No matter how rich you are, how poor you are, how good you are, how bad you are, everybody has the same hours. So it depends on how you spend the time that makes a difference in your life. Anyway, coming up, we got the news with Putri Rosli. And then will be the second hour where we have a special interview feature of the day as well as your song requests. So keep those song requests coming in on our WhatsApp, all right? For now.
2: They could describe everything with one single word. You know, like

0: Good morning and Salam Malaysia Madani. This is Puteri Rosli with the main news at 9 a.m. First, a look at the headlines. Cabinet approves plan to tighten security controls at entry points. And KPKM moves to cut import reliance amid geopolitical uncertainties. The news in full. The Cabinet has approved a comprehensive plan to strengthen controls at the country's entry points with immediate action since yesterday. Communications Minister Dato' Sri Fahmi Fadhil said the plan covered several measures presented by the Home Ministry and Transport Ministry.
1: Ya, ada beberapa perkara telah dibentangkan oleh kedua-dua Kementerian Dalam Negeri dan juga Kementerian Pengangkutan. 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
0: On Tuesday, Home Minister Dato' Sri Saifuddin Nasution Ismail said that the plan sought to strengthen coordination among agencies and end siloed approaches to managing the country's entry points. Meanwhile, the Ministry of Agriculture and Food Security, KPKM, is intensifying efforts to reduce reliance on imported agricultural inputs by strengthening domestic production to mitigate the impact of global geopolitical uncertainties. Deputy Minister Datuk Chan Fung Hing said the move was crucial to ensure the national food supply chain remained resilient against external disruptions, as domestic production could still be affected by global developments even when supplies of a particular commodity were sufficient. He was speaking during Bernama TV's program in conjunction with the Malaysia Agriculture, Horticulture and Agrotourism Maha Show 2026. The nation's construction sector continued to record strong performance in the second quarter of 2026. According to Deputy Minister of Works, Dato' Sri Dr. Ahmad Maslan, the development was based on the latest data from the Department of Statistics Malaysia.
2: Saya ingin maklumkan tadi bahawa sektor pembinaan diumum oleh DOSM untuk suku kedua 2026 meningkat 8.5% dibanding dengan masa tempoh yang sama pada suku kedua 2025 berjumlah 46.5 bilion ringgit. 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
0: Datuk Seri Dr. Ahmad Maslan. Meanwhile, local workers will continue to be given priority for jobs in the dirty, dangerous and difficult, or 3D sectors, before opportunities are opened to foreign workers. Human Resources Minister Datuk Sri R. Ramanan said only 352 Malaysians have applied through the My Future Jobs portal, despite tens of thousands of vacancies being available.
3: Kita ada bagi permohonan. 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You kena melalui My Futures Job Portal. 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
0: He also said the cabinet had discussed workers' welfare with the Skim Pengembara dan Skim Ibu Bersalin among the matters expected to be presented in the next parliamentary session. Next, looking at the oil prices, retail prices of unsubsidized petroleum products nationwide will increase by between 10 cent and 20 cent per litre for the August 20th to 26th period. This is driven by global geopolitical instability affecting crude oil prices and supplies. In a statement, the Ministry of Finance said, based on the automatic pricing mechanism formula, the retail price of RON 97 will increase by 10 cent to RM4.25 per litre from RM4.15 previously. The price of unsubsidized RON 95 will rise by 15 cent to RM3.77 per litre from RM3.62, while unsubsidized diesel will increase by 20 cent to RM4.67 per litre from the RM4.47 previously. A total of 59 kilometers of protocol and main roads in the capital, covering about 1.3 million square meters, will be resurfaced in stages under the 8-road resurfacing program. The two-phase initiative aims to extend the lifespan of road surfaces by up to 50% while ensuring the roads remain pothole-free. Minister in the Prime Minister's Department for Federal Territories, Hena Yoh, said the main focus of Kuala Lumpur City Hall's DB KL 2026 budget was to return to basic services to ensure the welfare and safety of city dwellers.
4: Jadi untuk perbelanjaan kali ini, jangka hayat sehingga 50% berbanding tampalan biasa dan mengurangkan kos penyelenggaraan sehingga 40%. 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So this is the best balance that we can find. Okay?
0: Hena Yoh. Still ahead, Australia outraged over Israel's decision to close probe into aid worker killings. Australia's top diplomat said she was outraged by Israel's decision to not pursue a criminal investigation into the killing of Australian aid worker Lalzaumi Zomi Francom and her colleagues in Gaza. Foreign Minister Penny Wong said in a statement that Australia will summon Israel's Ambassador Hillel Neumann over the move and has asked Canberra's envoy in the country to convey their views directly to the government there. Francom was among the group of seven World Central Kitchen staff killed in April of 2024 when their aid convoy was mistakenly hit by an Israeli airstrike. Meanwhile, Portugal has banned face coverings in public spaces after President António José Seguro signed a law originally proposed by the right-wing Chega party. Seguro approved the measure on Tuesday, saying it addressed an issue of great social and cultural sensitivity. Elsewhere, Qatari Prime Minister Sheikh Mohammed bin Abdul Rahman bin Jassim Al Thani arrived in the Saudi capital Riyadh as part of a state visit and met with officials to discuss efforts for defusing regional tensions. The Qatari Foreign Ministry said in a statement, Sheikh Mohammed met with Saudi Foreign Minister Faisal bin Farhan to discuss bilateral ties and the latest regional developments, as well as diplomatic efforts to de-escalate tensions and enhance security and stability. The two reaffirmed their support for efforts to resolve disputes through diplomatic means. In sports news, tennis, Tommy Paul saved a match point on the way to a 4-6, 7-6, 6-4 upset of top seed Alexander Zverev on Wednesday to reach the quarterfinals of the ATP WTA Cincinnati Masters. The match was disrupted for 90 minutes in the seventh game of the second set by rain and had two more 5-minute pauses as drops were dried from the court. Meanwhile, the World Anti-Doping Agency Director General said that the organization will be vigilant in monitoring Russian athletes ahead of the next Olympic Games, promising reassurance to competitors from other countries. In a controversial decision last month, the International Olympic Committee opened the way for Russian athletes to compete at the 2028 Los Angeles Olympics. And finally, in Spanish La Liga, Kang In-Lee and Alex Baena's superb strikes helped Atletico Madrid kick off their La Liga campaign with a 2-0 win over Malaga on Wednesday without forward Julian Alvarez. And now to end the bulletin, let's recap the headlines. Cabinet approves plan to tighten security controls at entry points. And KPKM moves to cut import reliance amid geopolitical uncertainties. That concludes the main news at 9, prepared by Aida Tahir. Malaysia Madani, Kesejahteraan Dinikmati.
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0: Ingatlah Diriku, Chandra featuring Dato' Sri Sheila Majid right here on Trax. Good morning, Malaysia. 15 minutes past 9. We're currently live on TikTok as well and also on Facebook. So if you haven't followed us on any of our socials, please do right now at TRAXXFMOFFICIAL. And it's, of course, the month where we celebrate our nationality and all that good stuff. And speaking of nationality, we are currently live and we have two special guests talking about today's special topic, which is strategic collaboration program in conjunction with the 2026 National Day and Malaysia Day celebrations. And in the studios right now, we have Ms. Nathas Vade Karunamuthi, Assistant Secretary, Strategic Communications and Corporate Division from the Ministry of Communications. Thank you so much for coming to the studio today. How are you?
1: I'm fine, thank you. How are you?
0: I'm fine, thank you so much. You came early. You arrived around, what, half an hour or 1 hour earlier?
1: Half an hour early.
0: How was the traffic, though?
1: It was okay. It was fine. It was not as bad as used to be.
0: Ah, that could be a reason. Maybe people are working from home, probably.
1: Yes.
0: Well, anyway, today's topic, right, National Day. So it's one of the country's biggest celebrations and, of course, something Malaysians look forward to almost every year. Could you tell us a little bit about this year's celebration?
1: Thank you. Thank you so much, Otto. First of all, I would like to thank RTM Trax FM for giving me the opportunity and the platform to share some updates of the preparations for the 2026 National Day and Malaysia Day celebration, HKHM. Mm. So this year, the government has chosen Malaysia Madani, Kesejahteraan Dinikmati as the theme for HKHM 2026. So the Malaysia Madani logo will continue to be used as the official logo, same just like the year before, but the theme reflects the unity of Malaysians and reminds us to appreciate the peace and the well-being that we enjoy together. The National Month's celebration has actually begun with the 2026 National Month and Fly the Jalur Gemilang launch ceremony, which was held at Sultan Azlan Shah Ministry of Health Training Institute in Ipoh, Perak on the 19th of July 2026. So the main next event will be the 2026 National Day celebration, which will take place on Monday, 31st August 2026 at Dataran Putrajaya from 8 a.m. to 10 a.m. and more than 100,000 visitors are expected to gather at Dataran Putrajaya to celebrate and experience the spirit of patriotism together. So apart from that, the 2026 Malaysia Day celebration will be held on Wednesday, 16th of September 2026 in the land of the Hornbill, Sarawak. Mm-hmm. And the celebration is held on a rotating basis in Sabah, Sarawak and Peninsula Malaysia following a decision by the Cabinet. This is to strengthen the tie and build a stronger sense of togetherness among Malaysians.
0: So besides the big event, there are also many special programs and activities held throughout the National Month. Could you share some of the programs planned to make the 2026 National Day and Malaysia Day celebrations even more exciting?
1: Right, Otto, to make sure the spirits of patriotism reach Malaysians from all walk of life, the Ministry of Communication, together with various agencies, had planned many exciting and meaningful various through the national months. These programs are designed to bring Malaysians together mm-hmm. and encourage everyone to take part in celebrating National Day and Malaysia Day 2026. So you might ask, where do we get all this latest information from? Well, you can always go to our Merdeka 360 portal at Merdeka 360. Mm-hmm. So today I can name a few of the programs that we have. So okay. The first is the Kibar Jalur Gemilang, Satu Rumah Satu Jalur Gemilang. And we also have hashtag Quran Hour on the 30th of August 2026 at Masjid Sultan Abdullah Menara Maybank. We also have Festival Ambang Merdeka, which will start on the 29th until the 31st of August 2026 at Bangunan Sultan Abdul Samad Dataran Merdeka Kuala Lumpur. We will also have Perhimpunan Ambang Merdeka on the 30th of August 2026 at Stadium Merdeka. And for the youngsters, we also have Riuh Merdeka, which starts from the 30th to the 31st of August 2026 near Monument Alaf Baharu, Baru Putrajaya. And various activities will be held, including performances by popular Malaysian artists and also Wayang Pacak Patriotic. And of course, we also have the most anticipated event of all, the National Day Parade. On the 31st of August. So this year, Otto, the parade featuring contingents, and we also have the latest assets. So this year is very special. We have more than 10 decorated floats. Mm. And Otto, this year, this is the largest number in history of our celebration.
0: Whoa.
1: 10 floats.
0: Wow.
1: Yes.
0: All right.
1: And we also have human graphic performances involving students from the Ministry of Education, and we also we have aerial performances and Citra Madani performance. Aside from that, we also have campaign Jualan Ramah Merdeka.
0: Oh, nice.
1: So you can do your shopping while you're at it as well. And aside from that, we also have Majlis Memperingati Negarawan on the 8th of September 2026 in Kuala Lumpur. But last but not least, we also have special Merdeka airfare promotion along with various other community programs.
0: And all of that you can find out on the website at Merdeka 360, right? All
1: yes.
0: Because programs and all. Well, anyway, every year, right, the organizers introduce something new to make this national celebration more exciting. So what is the different about HKHM 2026 this year, especially in terms of collaborations and sponsorship? What do you say about that?
1: Okay, so one of the biggest highlights of HKHM 2026 is the stronger and wider strategic collaboration between government through Ministry of Communications and the corporate and private sector, government-linked companies, GLCs and GLICs, as well as various industry players through a number of initiatives. We have expanded the strategic partnership through many different initiatives. So this shows that HKHM is no longer simply an official event on the government calendar.
0: Mm.
1: It has become a celebration that brings the government, the private sector and Malaysian together to celebrate the country as one.
0: Yep.
1: So as announced by the Minister of Communication on 12th of August at HKHM 2026 Strategic Partners Sponsorship Contribution Ceremony, we have secured a total of RM48.63 million in confirmed sponsorship so far.
0: Wow.
1: Yes. So this includes RM2.7 million in cash contributions and RM45.93 million in goods and services or in-kind contribution from 139 strategic partners. So this is something that we are very proud of, Otto.
0: No, definitely.
1: So compared with RM22.3 million in 2025, the total sponsorship this year has increased more than 118% this year.
0: That's a lot.
1: Yes.
0: That's very good.
1: Yes.
0: Okay.
1: And the exciting part is this collaboration allow us to bring even more experiences to the public and Malaysian this year. Among the highlights are the Melukis Senja Air Show on the 30th of August before Maghrib around Putrajaya Lake in collaboration with Aero 3 Defense Sendirian Bahad.
0: Mm.
1: Secondly, we also have a firework display during the Kira Detik Merdeka on the 30th of August 2026 from 11:50 PM until midnight.
0: Wow.
1: So this is in collaboration with Explomac Sendirian Bahad.
0: Fireworks by
1: yes.
0: them, right? Okay.
1: And then last but not least, we also have Perkampungan Rakan Strategic at Precinct 2 parking area featuring more than 50 booths where visitors can enjoy free product samples, special Merdeka promotions and many other exciting activities.
0: Mm.
1: What is also important to highlight is that all the costs of organizing these activities are fully covered by our strategic partners through their sponsorship contributions.
0: Wow, that's nice. I mean, having a collaboration and having a lot of people there, I mean, it goes to show how united we are in our differences as well. So great, great stuff. Now, before we go for a break, one more question, Ms. Nathas. Could you tell us more about the sponsorship received from HKHM 2026 and how these contributions are being used?
1: All right. So what is interesting about the sponsorship is that the benefit go beyond supporting the celebration itself. Many of them will also be enjoyed directly by the public. From the total sponsorship value of RM45.63 million, 50% goes towards media promotions and publicity. Another 30% comes in form of merchandises, food and drinks that will directly be distributed to visitors, while remaining 20% provide support to various organizing committee.
0: Mm-hmm.
1: So at the same time, the ministry wants to assure the public and Malaysians that every contribution received is managed transparently, carefully and responsibly. So first, our cash contribution. All cash contributions are credited directly into Merdeka Secretariat Trust Account, AASM, and are used specifically for the preparation and implementation of HKHM 2026 main event and supporting activities. We also have our in-kind services. This includes our transportation rental, media coverage and promotion, technical services, as well as fireworks display. And thirdly, we also have our in-kind goods. This includes foods and drinks, items such as shirt, caps and fans, discount vouchers and coupons, as well as souvenirs. And the good news is that visitors will also get to enjoy some of these free contributions because sponsor items will be given out for free by the Ministry of Communications.
0: Wow.
1: Volunteer teams at 8 checkpoints at Dataran Putrajaya during the National Day celebration on the 31st of August.
0: So I get to go to all these checkpoints and get all the free stuff as well.
1: Yes, of course.
0: I gotta find out.
1: Aside from that, item will also be distributed at the Borneo Convention Center, Kuching, BCCK Sarawak, during the Malaysia Day celebration on the 16th of September as well.
0: Oh, that's nice, nice. All right, so I'm excited for this year's celebration and all the goodies and all the presentations and then everything else. I hope that everybody will be able to celebrate together as one. But anyway, if you've just tuned in, we're talking to Ms. Nathas Avare Karunamurthy. She's the Assistant Secretary from the Strategic Communications and Corporate Division from the Ministry of Communications, talking about today's topic, which is Strategic Collaboration Program in Conjunction with the National Day and Malaysia Day celebrations 2026. Now, before we come back, I've got some songs lined up, as well as later on, we're going to talk to one of our strategic partners. He's Mr. Azwar Azhar, the Chief Brand Officer of QSR Brands International Holdings Berhad, and he will talk on his part on how he is contributing, aside from other collaborators as well, in this year's 2026 National Day and Merdeka Day celebrations. So stick around right here on Tracks. We will go for a short break with Fiji Blue right here on Tracks.

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0: 32 minutes past 9. Good morning, Malaysia. Arthur here with you. And the special interview feature of the day as well. Today in the studio, we have Ms. Nathas Varekaranamuthi. She's the Assistant Secretary for the Strategic Communications and Corporate Division, Ministry of Communications. And on the phone lines today, we also have Mr. Azwar Azhar, Chief Brand Officer from QSR Brands International Holdings Berhad, on the line right now. Good morning. Mr. Azwar, how are you?
1: Good morning. I'm fine, thank you.
0: Oh, thank you so much for tuning in and also being with us here this morning. Thank you so much.
1: Sure.
0: All right, so being one of the strategic partners of this year's 2026 Merdeka Day, National Day, and also Merdeka Day. Well, anyway, could you share with us what is your contribution to this year's HKHM 2026 and what inspired your company to actually be part of this year's celebration?
1: Yeah, sure. Selamat pagi. Thank you. Good morning. Thank you for having me. Right. First of all, we would like to thank the Ministry of Communications for giving QSR the opportunity to be part of this collaboration. So we are very proud. And we are very proud to be one of the strategic partners for HKHM 2026. So, well, our contributing sponsorship support is valued at

0: approximately 3 million ringgit, and that comprised of KFC and Pizza Hut meals, as well as our life sources, vouchers and other engagement initiatives to support the national celebrations. It is right from the launching of ceremony of National Month and fly the Jalur Gemilang in Ipoh last month on the 19th of July, which I also attended that event, right up to the upcoming National Day celebration in Putrajaya and National Day celebration in Kuching next month.
1: Wow.
0: Yeah.
1: And can you also explain just a little bit, just briefly, on your part in this? Will you be there in the celebration as well?
0: Yeah, definitely, yes. we're looking forward to that, yeah, actually. So, I think that's everybody in the QSR brands is looking forward to the celebration.
1: Mm-hmm. Aside from that, Mr. Azwar, how many people will be involved in your part in this celebration?
0: There are quite a number. We'll have that been sorted now. Both from our three brands, KFC, Pizza Hut, and also Life.
1: Oh, nice. Okay. Well, anyway, what do you hope our Malaysians will do to come together and also celebrate National Month this year? We'll start off with Encik Azwar before we let you go.
0: So, yeah, I think from our perspective, as a strategic partner to the Ministry of Communication, we see this as an opportunity to support a platform that celebrates our shared identity as Malaysians. So we hope to add moments and joy and appreciation for all the visitors during the celebration, the volunteers, the event personnel, and all communities involved in the celebration. So with that, on behalf of everyone at QSR Brands, we look forward to continuing to serve and celebrate Malaysians for many, many more years to come, inshallah.
1: Well, thank you so much, Mr. Azwar, for that. Hope to see you there. And let's all have a wonderful time together over there, right?
0: Sure. Thank you very much.
1: Thank you, Mr. Azwar. I know you're a busy person, so I'm going to let you go right now, okay?
0: Thank you very much.
1: Take care. Bye-bye.
0: Have a good day.
1: You too. All right, so that was Mr. Azwar Azhar, Chief Brand Officer from QSR Brands International Holdings Berhad. And, of course, in the studios right now, we have Ms. Nathas. And what is your hopes as well? Same question.
2: My hope is that the strong partnership we have built between the government and the private sector and the industry player will continue beyond HKHM 2026. When we work together, we can contribute not only to the successful celebration, but also to build a stronger and much more prosperous Malaysia. I would also like to take this opportunity to express our sincere appreciation to all our HKHM 2026 strategic partners, ministry, departments and agencies, organizing and working committees, volunteer teams, as well as everyone from the Ministry of Communications and other agency who has worked so hard behind the scene to make sure this celebration is possible. But most importantly, National Day is a celebration for all Malaysians. So we invite everyone to be a part of it. And of course, come and join us at Dataran Putrajaya on the 31st of August 2026 for the National Day celebration. Let's fill Putrajaya with Jalur Gemilang and celebrate together as Malaysian. Selamat Hari Kebangsaan dan Selamat Hari Malaysia 2026. Malaysia Madani, Kesejahteraan Dinikmati.
1: Well, thank you so much for that. And where will you be in all this event?
2: I will be standing there supporting.
1: You'll be joining in the celebrations as well.
2: Yes, I will be joining.
1: Will there be any section or booth that you'll be in during that celebration?
2: I will probably be with the volunteer teams, giving away some gifts because I like that.
1: Okay.
2: Even last year, I did that too.
1: Oh, I see.
2: Yes, so we can mingle around with Malaysians and we will probably give you gifts from our sponsors.
1: Ah, nice. So how many people would you think will be involved in all this? In your
2: from
1: side?
2: Ministry of Communications.
1: From your side.
2: Last year, I can tell you the whole building went.
1: No.
2: Everyone from Ministry of Communication went.
1: Even the security guards?
2: Yes, some of them.
1: Even the janitors as
2: we
1: well.
2: We slept at the office.
1: Nice.
2: A day before 31st of August. So, yeah, I can tell you probably 300 to 400 of us will be there.
1: Wow. Okay, so it'll be up and about from what time? 2 a.m. in the morning?
2: Yes.
1: Right, last year was like 2 or 3 a.m.
2: Yeah, 2 a.m. in the morning, and we will go and look what's happening there for the preparation and everything. And then we will go as early as 5 a.m. in the morning to get ready for work that day.
1: Now, usually people will listen to my advice, like go early, and then probably if you want to have a quick meal, there's transportation and all that, mm-hmm. so you better eat early and all that. But in your case, however, what would you advise people before going to the National Day celebration or parade?
2: I would say make sure to bring drinks, fans, because it's going to be very hot.
1: Oh, yeah.
2: Yes, make sure you're hydrated. It's very hot these days.
1: Mm-hmm, mm-hmm.
2: So, yeah, that's my tips.
1: Okay, thank you so much. We've been talking to Mr. Azwar Azhar, Chief Brand Officer from QSR Brands International Holdings Berhad, as well as Ms. Nathas Varekarunamuthi. She's Assistant Secretary of Strategic Communications and Corporate Division from the Ministry of Communications. Thank you so much for coming in, and I hope to see you there as well. All right. All right. We'll be back to more music right here on Tracks, and then lead up to the news coming up. So, yeah, stay tuned right here on Tracks. Good morning, Malaysia.

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1: All right, 46 minutes past 9. Stay tuned for the news with Putri Rosli, and then followed by a Tracks Midday Buzz, and you'll be with MK. So stick around for that one. In the meantime, yes, thank you very much to our guests here today for coming in and also explaining to us what will happen during the 2026 HKHM celebrations. So if you want to know more on the programs and initiatives as well as some tips, you can head over to Merdeka 360 right now, the portal website, and find out more on that as well. All right. So in the meantime, I've got more songs lined up right here, requested by Najib Nawi and everybody else on our TikTok account. Thank you so much. Just quick hello to Zin Wan. We have Lim Sing Kai, Najib Nawi, Bika, Rinai, and everybody else on our TikTok live. Thank you so much for joining the live. Yeah, anyway, here's Blur, song 2, leading up to the news at 10. I'll be back tomorrow, same time, same frequency, on the morning show. Good morning, Malaysia. Have a wonderful Thursday, 20th of August 2026.

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I'm stylish. Talk big t-shirt, Billy. 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
1: Salam alaikum, Madani. I am Puthri Rosli with the 10 a.m. news updates. The ringgit opened higher against the U.S. dollar today as concerns over rising U.S. government debt weighed on the greenback, reducing expectations of a U.S. interest rate hike. At 8 a.m., the ringgit strengthened to 4.0455 to 4.0540 against the dollar from Wednesday's close. Now a look at the stocks. At 9.30 a.m., there were 349 gainers, 257 losers and 319 counters traded unchanged on the Bursa Malaysia. The FBMK LCI was at 1,734.56, up 3.24 points. Turnover was at 541.686 million shares, valued at 356.852 million ringgit. Meanwhile, six areas in Sarawak recorded unhealthy air pollutant index or API readings as of 9 a.m. today. Serian recorded the highest reading at 187, followed by Kuching at 182, Seri Aman 174, Samarahan 165, Sarikei 153 and Cebu with 123. Meanwhile, 50 areas nationwide recorded moderate API readings of 51 to 100. While 12 recorded good readings below 50. A total of 59 kilometres of protocol and main roads in Kuala Lumpur, covering about 1.3 million square metres, will be resurfaced in stages under the 8-road resurfacing programme. The two-phase initiative aims to extend road surface lifespan by up to 50% and keep roads pothole-free. Phase 1, involving 5 routes, began this month and will be carried out over 24 weeks at a cost of 61.64 million ringgit. DVKL's 2026 budget focuses on basic services to ensure the welfare and safety of city dwellers. In sports news, Malaysia gave world number one Belgium a stern test before losing 3-5 in their final Pool B match of the 2026 FIH Hockey Men's World Cup at the Belfius Hockey Arena in Waver early today. The Speedy Tigers fought back twice through penalty corner goals from Nick Aiman Nick Rosemi in the 31st minute and Marhan Jalil 6 minutes later, before Akimullah Anwar Esuk scored a field goal in the 52nd minute. However, Belgium's prolific forward Tom Boon scored four times in the 16th, 19th, 35th and 52nd minutes. That was the news edited by Oliver During. Malaysia Madani, Kesejahteraan Dinikmati.
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30 minutes past 10. Thank you so much for Drew for the news at 10. MK here on the Trek's Midday Buzz, keeping you company on this terrific Thursday. Yes, today's Thursday, the 20th of August, 2026. So, almost the end of the month, everyone. Can you believe it? Yeah, what a whirlwind of a month this has been. Anyways, I'll be keeping you company all the way till 3 today. I hope all of you are having a good day so far. Otherwise, this is the time to turn it around, everyone. Let's do this. Anyways, in the next hour on today's show, we will have a What Matters interview. It's regarding Selangor Children's Literature Festival, which is really interesting. So it's not just about books. There's also something to do with parenting and also Malaysian heritage. So it's really interesting. So stay tuned for that. And then we will have the Song Request Hour at 1 as always. So I'll see you then. And yeah, I'll be live on TikTok and all that jazz. So I'll see you then. Coming right up, we have Dido, Life for Rent.

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Stay informed about current developments, plan your finances carefully, and spend responsibly. Every decision helps ensure essential supplies are enough for everyone. 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

Always on time, Ashanti Ja Rule here on the Trax Media Buzz with me, MK. It's 31 minutes past 10. And, well, I hope you're always breathing well as well. So, I'm half joking because this month has been pretty hazy depending on which state you're in. But aside from visible haze, I think all of us should be aware of this thing called PM2.5. So, PM2.5 is actually these microscopic fine particles, or particulate matter, which is why it's PM, and it measures 2.5 micrometers or less in diameter. So they're extremely tiny and deep, tiny enough to penetrate deep into your lungs, which can trigger bad respiratory health effects. So the World Health Organization defines it as a mixture of solid and liquid particles. And some of the components include ammonia and also sulfates and nitrates. So, yeah, so to prevent this, right, the Health Ministry has advised all Malaysians to limit outdoor activities and exposure, so against these fine particles, which, mind you, you may not be able to see it. And also to make sure to drink a lot of water and have fresh produce, which can help out by flushing the toxins that are absorbed through the skin and lungs. And also remember to wash your hands and maintain good hygiene if you're out and about. Other than that, it is encouraged for you to use air purifiers to keep particulate levels low indoors. And for those of you who have to be outdoors, it is recommended for you to use an N95 respirator correctly, because it can filter at least 95% of airborne particles, measuring less than 0.3 micrometers. The more you know. And also, last but not least, for those of you who are smokers, the ministry also advised you to stop smoking, or, you know, at least reduce la during these haze episodes, as tobacco smoke can, combined with the particulate pollutants, can further damage your lungs. So yeah, take care at Trax FM. We care about you breathing well.

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2: They ain't ready for this.

Fergie with London Bridge. It's MK here on the Tracks Midday Buzz with you, and I am going to give you some of the Sukma updates. So Sukma this year is the 22nd one, and it's also something that's really close to my heart because I participated in one before, and this year it's in Selangor, and it is taking place from August 15 until the 24th, and the Para Sukma will be scheduled for September 5th to the September 14th, which include various sporting events throughout the state. So for the tennis event, so the team tennis event was yesterday, and the federal territories completed their domination. So they not only won the women's team gold, they won it by 2-1 over Sarawak in the finals. And besides that, for the federal territories, they are up to an amazing run because the men's tennis team also won the gold medal at the Selangor Malaysia Games yesterday. They won 2-0 thanks to Darshan Sureshkuma, who defeated Hayden Koo, and also Gareth Lim and Akhil Adibi duo, who sealed their victory for the federal territories over Aiden Lim and John Caleb in the doubles. And the last update I have is regarding athletics. So after the four-day drought, Perak finally managed to cinch their gold medal. So Adib Irfan, he won the men's 400-meter hurdles at UPM Stadium on Wednesday. And in the women's 400-meter hurdles, Kelantan's Fatin Mashira, she won the gold, overtaking Terengganu's Nur Farisha, and who took silver. And that's all the updates I have from the Selangor Malaysia Games. Let us witness the rise of our nation's best young athletes. Tracks FM.

0: Hey, Chinta, did you hear about the recent case of animal cruelty? It's heartbreaking, I tell you.
1: I know, Albert. It's so sad. 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
0: Exactly. 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
1: And it's not just about pets. 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
2: Be their voice. 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

It is 6 minutes to 11, MK here on the Tracks Midday Buzz with you, keeping you company till 3. And in the next hour, we have two very, very special guests from the Selangor Children's Literature, representing the Selangor Children's Literature Festival 2026. We have Ms. Zayana and also Mr. Farrazi. They are the digital media and promotion and also the layout design planner respectively, and we will be talking all about the Selangor Children's Literature Festival. So if you are interested, you have a child or you have nieces and nephews and niblings, definitely stay tuned for that. It's not just a book festival, it covers a lot more ground. There's like a little bit of parenting as well, and also kind of like Malaysian heritage. So stay tuned. It's going to be a very fun and interesting conversation. And yeah, before I wrap up this 2000s music hour, I hope you enjoyed that. I'm going to spin one of my favorites in the 2010s. It's Fireflies by Owl City. And then it's off to the news. We'll have Putri Rosli giving us the world news at 11. And then it's back to more Tracks Midday Buzz.

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0: Good morning and Salam Malaysia Madani. This is Putri Rosli with the World News Updates at 11. Britain said it had summoned Israel's Charge d'Affaires and demanded a halt to a major West Bank settlement project after Israeli authorities opened bidding for more than 1,200 homes in the area. The E1 plan, greenlit by Israel last year, has drawn international condemnation, with the UN Secretary General saying at the time that it posed an existential threat to a contiguous Palestinian state. Over in Bangladesh, its parliament is set to elect the country's new president on Thursday, with the ruling party's Mirza Fakhrul Islam Alamgir expected to take the largely ceremonial position. Alamgir, aged 78, Secretary General of the Bangladesh Nationalist Party and local government minister, is expected to sweep the afternoon vote for the five-year post to become the 23rd president of the country of 170 million people. Elsewhere, Venezuela carried out a readiness drill to test the provisional terminals installed at the international airport that serves Caracas, which was damaged in June's twin earthquakes. Venezuela's Simon Bolivar International Airport is located in La Guaira, the state's hardest hit by the 7.2 and 7.5 quakes on June 24th that left more than 6,400 people dead and flattened dozens of buildings. Meanwhile, total U.S. debt has topped $40 trillion for the first time, the Treasury Department said, drawing fresh warnings that a fiscal crisis is brewing as ballooning costs for social safety net programs and interest payments far outstrip revenues held back by tax cuts. Michael Peterson, chairman and CEO of the Peter G. Peterson Foundation, attributed the growing debt partly to an aging population, rising healthcare costs, and tax policies that do not generate enough revenue to meet federal spending commitments.
1: Interest is our fastest growing government program, so we spend more than $3 billion a day on interest costs. We spend more on interest than we do on national defense. We'll spend $16 trillion on interest over the next 10 years. So we've gotten to the point at which the debt and the interest costs represent a huge burden, not only just on our future kids and grandkids, but on our citizens today. So $40 trillion should be a huge wake-up call to Washington to get our fiscal house in order.
0: Peterson added that the government would need to refinance about $13 trillion in treasuries over the next year. Meanwhile, Prince Harry and his wife Meghan plan to move back to Britain this month, 6 years after they stepped down from their royal duties and relocated to the United States. People magazine and British newspaper The Telegraph reported that the Duke and Duchess of Sussex are moving with Prince Archie, aged 7, and Princess Lilibet, aged 5, from California to Britain for an extended period, and the children will begin school there in September. According to The Telegraph, the couple will not return to royal duties nor live in a royal residence. Now moving on to sports, football. Jose Mourinho's second spell at Real Madrid's begin in Barcelona this weekend in La Liga, although at Espanyol rather than up against his and Los Blancos' bitter rivals. The veteran Portuguese coach returns to the club 16 years after first being appointed, but charged with a similar task, deposing Barcelona as the leading club in Spain. Meanwhile, Paris Saint-Germain kicked off their Ligue 1 campaign as overwhelming favourites to win a sixth successive title, but will have one eye firmly on their bid for a third straight Champions League crown. The capital giants eased to a record-extending 14th French top-flight triumph last season, despite often prioritising their European ambitions. They start their Ligue 1 campaign against Rennes on Sunday, hoping to make a quick start before the Champions League begins on September 8th. And finally, Japan goalkeeper Zion Suzuki has joined English Premier League outfit Aston Villa on a permanent transfer from Parma in the Italian top division. Suzuki, who turns 24 on Friday, played all four games for Japan at this summer's World Cup in North America. And that concludes the World News Bulletin, edited by Aida Tahir. Malaysia Madani, kesejahteraan dinikmati.
2: thank you very much for tuning us in for the world news at 11.
3: Hello.
2: How are you today?
3: I'm doing great. How are you?
2: Amazing. Love to hear it. I'm doing good. I'm doing all right. Going through. Can't wait for the end of the week.
3: We're almost halfway there. We are already halfway.
2: Yeah. Almost every weekend.
3: What are weekends when you're working shifts?
2: All right. Exactly. Oh, more of like, when is the next off day?
3: Exactly. Mm-hmm, mm-hmm. Well, mine's on Saturday, so.
2: Yay. Perfect. Anyways, how are you looking forward to anything interesting this weekend?
3: This weekend?
2: Yeah.
3: No, I'm actually looking forward to do absolutely nothing.
2: Yes, sometimes you gotta do that.
3: Yes, doing nothing, like Bruno Mars's Lazy Song.
2: Amazing.
3: That's the vibe this weekend.
2: Love to see it. Well, I think me and my friends are going for like a little picnic thing.
3: A picnic?
2: Yeah.
3: That's amazing. Yeah. I love picnics. Yeah. What's your favorite picnic food?
2: Oh, I feel like a sandwich is always the way to go. Like egg mayo.
3: Really?
2: I will eat that up every time.
3: I love mashed potatoes.
2: Ooh.
3: I think mashed potatoes and cheese, you know, I love it. I think it's a nice
2: bougie.
3: Yeah, I think it's a, you know, those stud potatoes.
2: Oh yeah.
3: Yeah, the baked potatoes. I love those.
2: Okay.
3: I think those are amazing picnic foods.
2: Amazing. Anyways, I hope you have a good break. I feel like I'm always like a big like, I always remind my friends, like, please rest. Like, if you don't want to rest, I'm going to put it in your calendar.
3: For sure.
2: To rest.
3: Thank
2: like,
3: you.
2: Just pencil it in. I hope you have a good weekend and a good rest of your week.
3: All right.
2: Take care.
3: Bye.
2: Bye, love.
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1: Welcome back to What Matters, here with me, MK. 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And in our studio today, we have our producer, Zuru, and also a lovely, lovely guest from the Selangor Public Library Corporation, also known as PPAS. So today in our studios here at Tracks, we have Zaina Sidek. 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
2: Hello, hi.
3: Hi, thank you so much for the shout out.
1: Of course, thank you so much for coming in. Both of you dressed, we are all in our like dark colors today.
3: Mm-hmm. Light together.
1: Love it. All right, so let's jump right in. So can you both, Zaina and Razi, tell us a bit about yourself and what is it exactly that you do?
3: Okay, sure. I'm Zaina Sidek from Selangor Public Library Corporation. Mm-hmm. And I'm the one who involved with the digital media promotion for Selangor Children Literature Festival 2026. Basically, our team, we are doing the digital promotion, we are doing the visual, the videos, the music, for social media content and overall promotional campaign. That's part of our... my job.
1: Mm-hmm. Very important, because yeah. We're all on our phones nowadays.
3: Yeah.
1: What about you?
2: Okay, yeah.
1: Yeah, Razi.
2: So, hi, I'm Razi. So, I'm involved in the design and festival layout of Selangor Children's Literature Festival. So, we hope for this event, we get to create space and environment for children where they feel like it's their playground, I believe, and so that they can explore and enjoy.
3: Mm-hmm. Yeah, like, if they see our campaigns, like, okay, I want to go now.
2: Yeah.
3: I want to go now.
1: Okay. So, like, you kind of, like, make the layout of the place, like, very enticing for children to want to go and have fun. Is it something like that?
2: Yep.
3: His job.
2: Yeah.
1: Got it. Both very important roles. Yeah. So, we're so lucky to have you here today.
3: Yep.
1: So, for those of us who... it's our first time hearing about Selangor Children's Literature Festival. What is this festival all about and what makes it a little bit different from your typical book festival?
3: Okay, first of all, once upon a time, well, this is like a storytelling a bit. It's after 3-year journey from Selangor Children Book Fair. We started as Selangor Children Book Fair, and after the 3-year journey, the growth and the transformation, we moving out this year as Selangor Children Literature Festival. Okay, for the past 3 years, we have gone through the book fair. We got everything like storytelling, illustration, so we enhance it. On the first year of the SCBF, we're doing it at the Complex PKNS. Why Complex PKNS? This is the first year. The why we're doing it, because it's one of the iconic mall in the heart of Shah Alam. Mm-hmm.
1: Can I ask, like, previously where did you have like
3: Complex PKNS?
1: So
3: that's where we are doing. Why PKNS?
1: Expanding.
3: Why the reason is PKNS is like the homegrown for the Shah Alam people, for the Selangor. Everybody know PKNS Raya, there we're going there. But actually, PKNS also the home for many people. Mm-hmm. And then we must remember the local traders and the family run business in PKNS. So by giving that festival, not only benefit for the visitor, we also the children of the trader, the shopkeeper. Mm-hmm. We introduce them access to the books. Creative learning, meaningful literature. So it's just not we touch the people around the community, we touch from even the anak of the kedai, jual, everything. Yeah. So we do that. Mm-hmm. So that's what makes us different. It's just not a book fair. For this year, we expand it to SACC Convention Center, the Aneka Walk.
1: Mm-hmm.
3: And then still, we are using the complex PKNS for STEM activity inside there. We will tell you more about it.
1: All right. Yeah. Can't wait to hear more.
3: Yeah.
1: Yeah. So, what inspired Selangor Public Library Corporation to transform the book fair? So initially it used to be called Children's Book Fair, right?
2: Mm-hmm, yeah.
1: So why this transformation into a literature festival? Very fancy.
2: Yeah, I see. Actually, we realized that children's literature is more than just books.
1: Mm-hmm.
2: Actually, it started with our friend, Gita, who is a writer. So she keeps on, you know, mentioning about Jaipur Literature Festival. So, which is located in Rajasthan in India. And then, so last January, we went there and we realized that they only had maybe like around 10% mm-hmm. of the total area that do book selling. So, we learned that a lot of other mediums that we can do as well for the book fair. So, they call themselves the Jaipur Literature Festival. That's why from the 10% of the total area that book selling, so the rest, they have like forums, they have sharing sessions, panel discussions, and even they have workshops, yeah.
1: Mm.
2: And also they have concert.
1: Oh,
2: and also
1: wow.
2: Yeah, and cultural performance. So they are, you know, India, like, they are very rich in cultural.
1: Oh, definitely.
2: Thingy, right?
3: Yeah.
2: So we bring that, so that's the inspiration into this SCLF.
1: Mm.
2: So we call this SCLF. So we are going to have activity zones. Before this, from the book fair, right?
3: Mm-hmm, Diana,
2: so
3: yeah.
2: we have like maybe 80% of the space for book selling. Oops. For now,
3: yep.
2: Half of the hall, we just for the activities.
1: All right.
2: Yeah, so we have like the play area for the folklore area. We have the story world for the... We invite even a professional storyteller. So we have the discovery. We call it discovery area where we focus on STEM.
3: Mm-mm.
2: And also many more.
1: Very interesting. We'll definitely go more into that.
2: Yeah.
3: Yes.
1: So essentially, it used to be very like a very traditional book festival, book fair kind of thing.
2: Uh-huh.
1: But then after going to India and like your like horizons widen, and like this is huge, this is so cool. Like we never knew we could do something like that.
2: Yeah.
1: So this is also like a new way to attract more, you know, more different kind of crowds as well to start reading and like learning about
2: exactly
1: literature.
2: Yeah.
1: Amazing. So. Can you both like share a bit more about this year's theme? So this year's theme for the SCLF is celebrating every child's story. So why is this selected?
3: Because every child is a storyteller.
1: Mm-hmm.
3: Why? You know, whenever that you have kids, nephew, or school children, they come back or they go to school. Teacher, I have something to say. So they tell story through words. And then through that, we can imagine through the pictures, through the music, movement and imagination. And then there's a lot of unique way when they see the world. So that's where celebrating every child's story. Okay. And then that's where we're creating the festival where every child feel that they are seen, they're included, and then encourage them to express themselves. That's more important, like every voices we matter, and importantly, every child matter. So like what our Chief Minister of Selangor taglines, like no one left behind.
1: Yeah.
3: Mm-hmm. Yeah, so that's what it is.
1: Lovely. I love the theme. So definitely very important to encourage young children to express themselves, you know, to include them in conversations and also make them feel like they matter and like build that confidence since young as well.
3: Yeah, mm-hmm.
1: It's very lovely. So for those of you who are just tuning in, we are talking to Ms. Diana Siddiq. She's in charge of digital media and promotion of the SELF, and also Farazi Shikri. He does the layout and design planning for the SELF, which is the Selangor Children's Literature Festival. So for those of you who are joining us on Facebook and also TikTok, feel free to ask away any questions you have about SELF. I'm sure Zaina and Razi are more than excited to answer your questions. All right, so now we're going into one of the songs handpicked himself by Razi. This is Coldplay Everglow here on the tracks Midday Buzz.

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1: Welcome back to What Matters, where we talk about things that matter to you. So, MK here, and it is currently 33 minutes past 11. And just now, we were having such a fun conversation about, like, our, like, heritage, like, what folklore that we have in Malaysia. So, we'll be diving into that in this next section. So, today in our studios, we have Zaina Siddiq. She's in charge of digital media and promotion for the SELF 2026. And also Farurazi Muhammad Shukri. He's in charge of the layout and design for Selangor Children's Literature Festival 2026. Welcome back.
2: Hi.
1: Hello.
2: Hello.
1: So let's talk inclusivity. So just now you talked about, you know, making sure that every child feels included and matters. So definitely inclusivity will be a very big focus, right? So it looks like you are also focusing specifically on children with special needs. So how is SELF making sure that they feel included as well?

0: Mm-hmm. So for us, it's actually making them feel belong.
1: Mm-hmm.
0: So for the design, so we place the special needs area right at the main entrance of the Shah Alam Convention Center. So where, when people drop off, that's where the special needs area is. So that actually, it's so that people can, they can be seen, and to make sure that they mm-hmm. feel included to be part of everything of the festival.
1: Right.
0: And also, we make sure that all the festival area is fully accessible.
1: Yeah, amazing.
0: Plus, and then plus, actually, we're going to have a free pre-screening with the collaboration from Yayasan Insan Istimewa Selangor, which is YANIS, every day from 9 in the morning till 6. Yeah,
1: mm-hmm.
0: for the whole 4 days. So people can come from 9 till 6 so they can have the free screening.
1: Mm-hmm. Yeah. Like
2: early childhood punya, early intervention about...
1: Early intervention.
0: Yeah, it's like the EIP, basically, the pre-EIP.
1: I see. So
0: so we get support as well from WQ Park and also NGO like Malaysian Association of Pediatric Palliative Care, MAPAC.
1: Mm-hmm.
0: Yeah.
1: That's amazing. I feel like when it comes to disability, accessibility, these are things that, you know, we should care more about, but sometimes usually during these big events, it's a bit hard, and sometimes they don't really, not able to find like a compromise or mm-hmm. being able to uplift these communities. So it's so nice to hear that SELF is making these accommodations to make sure that children with special needs are very, very much included.
0: Mm-hmm.
1: And yeah, the free screenings is also great, so helpful for parents, you know, young parents who are dealing with all these issues as well.
0: Mm-hmm.
1: So, besides that, can we talk about other highlights that make SELF a little bit different from children's book festivals? Just now, I think Razi or Zaina as well, I think both of you were sharing a bit about the folklore area, you know, there's like a play area as well. Can you all dive a little bit more about that?
2: Okay. Selangor Children Literature Book Fair will be 4 days. From Friday till the Monday, because it's going to be a long weekend for all of us.
1: Mm-hmm.
2: Okay, there'll be there'll be four countries involved, which is from China, India, and Singapore. These people will be involved with a lot of stories, international. Figures that involve with children literature, books and illustration too. And then we will have around 178 booths that come, and then around 185 activities right now, to date, to now.
0: Wow.
2: Yeah. So
0: so approximately, I think it's like 50 activities per day. So you can imagine, wow. I think it's gonna be, hopefully it's going to be wonderful.
2: We have books, we have the self-published, and we have craft and art, and then of course food, F&B, and then we will also collab with Zuna the cartoonist for Festival Cartoon Perpaduan. And then we do have also Selangor Agency, they will have their booth there, so you can see any inquiries about Selangor current new initiative. And then also we will have others like STEM workshop, parenting, educational topic, and then we have 5 different categories of activity, which is children and young adult.
1: Mm-hmm.
2: We have adult and parenting.
1: Okay.
2: And then we have competition. We have also literature program, and then we also have performance. So it came various way of things, like we have Wayang Kulit, Theater Bangsawan Kanak-Kanak, DK Barat, Chinese dance, Bhangra, and then I can say, I mean, like, there's a lot of things going on, you know, like for 4 days from 9 to 10 every day.
1: Yeah.
2: Yep. And then I would like to highlight on certain things too. This is because we have this folklore just now when we talk about,
1: yeah,
2: right?
1: Folklore, yeah.
2: Folklore. We will have like the storytelling, like a Razi has designed one segment area, right?
0: Yeah.
2: That where they have four stations.
1: Mm-hmm.
2: We bring the dragon.
1: Mm-hmm. Oh, wow.
2: You know which dragon we're talking about?
0: Yeah.
1: No, can you share?
2: Nagatase Chini. Remember that story?
1: Yes.
2: Uh-huh. Okay. Maybe the Nagatase Chini is, and then we do have like Sangkanche.
1: Yes.
2: Remember? So this is what we are doing. Yeah, they have a storyteller that will, they have two sessions per day. So they will tell the story in a way how they reenactment the storyline. So parents, even non-parents like me mm-hmm. or anyone else can see them and talk about, and I see how they reenactment the story. Remember back then when we were school, this is bringing back the culture back. Right. And then we also have mm-hmm. exhibition on Yusuf Gajah Illustration Award. Mm. So that one is, this is the fourth year that we are doing Yusuf Gajah. Yusuf Gajah is the late of Yusuf Gajah, the illustrator.
1: I see.
2: So we have done the, we have four winners already, four cycle. And then as a recent thing that just came, hold on, this is something new. Coming from us.
1: Interesting.
2: Yeah. So,
1: sharing this like as we
2: this is fresh from the oven.
1: Yeah, fresh from
2: because
1: the oven.
2: Our Datin Paduka Mastura, our director, just announced and then that we the proud sponsorship for Hans Christian Andersen Award, one of the most prestigious international recognition in children's literature.
0: Mm-hmm.
2: So we are just not just a sponsorship, Pustaka Raja Tun Uda, also the host venue for 10 years
0: mm-hmm.
2: that we held in Selangor, which is it will be the first government agency that hold a sponsorship for international recognition.
1: Yeah.
2: So we also have the winner exhibition during the Selangor Children Literature Festival here.
1: Oh, so you mean like they'll exhibit their storybooks or
2: no,
1: illustration?
2: Hans Christian Andersen is someone. Okay, this is backtrack. Yeah.
1: Besides mm-hmm. writing The Little Mermaid.
2: Yes, right? You're good. Yes.
1: I grew up reading too.
2: Yeah. So this is why we are bringing the folk photo, the Ugly Duckling.
1: Okay.
2: Yeah. So that's where we're just not highlighting the Rumpelstiltskin, Little Mermaid, we're also highlighting our local
1: culture.
2: Local culture. So that's why
1: Sangkanjil
2: is coming back.
1: Bawang putih, bawang merah.
2: I heard Rizzi, you're going to bring the swing, right?
0: Yeah.
2: Yeah.
1: Wow.
0: So for the folklore, so we have like, actually we highlight our local, like bawang merah, bawang putih, just now mentioned Diana.
2: Yeah.
0: And Sangkanjil and Buaya. So we have this at Sitanggang as well.
2: Actually, there's a lot of activities. Yeah. I can't just churn. No more surprise. So I would like you all to come over these 4 days. And the first day.
1: And the first day specifically?
2: You have to dress in cosplay. Family-friendly cosplay.
1: Interesting. Yeah. So a little challenge for everyone as well. A little fun occasion.
2: The whole family can come as a spider family, maybe.
1: That's so fun.
2: Yes.
1: Anyways, I think it's really important that we highlight our own like local folklore because mm-hmm. a lot of us like it's so like I think I grew up having easy access with like Rumpelstiltskin, you know, like Rapunzel and like The Little Mermaid, for example, and these are so easily accessible when we read
0: I believe books, if I ask my children, so they don't know what is bawang merah, bawang putih.
1: Right.
2: Everybody known as what?
0: So, but the values from our local folklore, I think we need to highlight this. So that's why we are trying to bring all these things.
2: But not just about story, congkak.
0: Traditional games.
2: To pass it down.
1: Amazing.
2: And then Batu Seremban.
1: Oh, I miss that. Baling Slipan. Suddenly, right?
2: Yeah, Baling Slipan.
1: No, I'm kidding.
2: And then we also bring back that certain craft, the craft tangan yang, you know, that back then what we are doing. So bringing back all the art craft, journaling. So we're going back to the traditional hobbies.
0: Mm-hmm.
2: So we're trying to balance between the screen time.
0: Yeah.
1: Love that. Yeah. So speaking of screen time, right? So mm-hmm. nowadays, not all of us, even adults as well, but also a lot of children are worryingly growing up with, you know, smartphone addiction, social media addiction, things like that. So how can we balance using technology while still encouraging children to read, play and connect with their peers?
0: Mm-hmm. Okay, maybe let me start with this. Yeah.
1: Mm.
0: So what is the problem of, you know, parents, maybe like me, I'm the young parents today. Of course, it's actually because my children's so attached to the gadgets. Yeah, I think it's a global issue, I guess, right?
1: Yeah, it's like the easiest way to pacify.
0: Yeah.
1: Just give them, you know, the term iPad kid.
0: Yeah.
2: Yeah. Yep, the iPad kid.
1: Yeah.
0: So as we know, like 0 to 6 is like the golden age for the child development. So we're trying to, you know, emphasize more on this period. So for this SCLF, so we're gonna invite expertise from various background, such as like clinical psychologists. So we're gonna have psychotherapists, like therapists, professional storyteller as mentioned before, mm-hmm. and also illustrator. Maybe to share their knowledge for us, maybe especially for the young parents to know more and to learn more on how to, you know, to deeper understand our children.
1: Mm-hmm. Yeah. So there's just now, I think it was Zaina that mentioned as well, there are like different things for different age groups. There's something for everyone. So including young parents, this is something that's super helpful. Like, mm-hmm. you know, from the background of psychology and as well as, you know, how to encourage, you know, children to have more physical hobbies again,
0: mm-hmm.
1: you know, without neglecting them being able to have a good grasp of technology as well. So super, super important, I think, in this day and age.
0: Yeah. Absolutely.
1: All right. For those of you who are tuning in, we are currently live on TikTok and also Facebook. Feel free to ask away at Zaina and Razi if you have any questions regarding SELF 2026. And we will catch you right after this one, as selected, personally handpicked by Zaina herself. Lenny Kravitz again, tracks Midday Buzz.

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1: Welcome back to What Matters. Today we are talking to Zayana Sidik. She's the digital media and promotion person in charge for the SELF 2026. And we also have Farazi Muhammad Shukri. He does the layout and design planning of the SELF, which is Selangor Children's Literature Festival 2026. So welcome back.
2: Hello, hi.
1: Hello. So last segment. So why should parents bring their children to SELF 2026? And what do you hope, this one for both of you, Zayana and also Razi, what do you hope they will be able to take home from this festival?
3: I would say SELF is not just for children. It's actually for every generation. And for me, it's a place where you will be experiment. This is not just normal book fair, it's beyond, where we will, you know, we came with the experience, we came with the memories, we came with imagination and creativity. And from young children, from parents to grandchildren, it's like we try to rekindle the stories that we grew up, whether it will be Hang Tua, Sang Kanchil, and then, or it can be Mulan, it can be anything, you know, and share with that the next generation. There, we're going back to the slogan, celebrating every child's story, because after this, there'll be a new story coming out after they visit SELF.
2: Yeah.
3: Yeah. So, basically, not just book, but create memories, discover the young self and inspire for the coming future generation.
2: Yeah. And I would say, please come, you know, and experience together as a family. You know, you can bring your children, grandchildren, come and read together. You can play together. You can like create things together. Mm-mm. And maybe discover maybe something new for our own children. Yeah.
1: Yeah.
2: So because at the end of the day, I think children need more than education. So, and most importantly, like our director always say, like, children need unconditional love, from parents and from everyone. So maybe our children will go home, you know, with new books, new skills, and maybe hopefully we as young parents, I believe, we can gain maybe ideas on how, you know, to know more, to get a deeper, you know, understanding about our children, so that we can have like ideas. And
1: let's go forward,
3: It's a four beautiful day.
2: Yeah.
3: Spend as family with friends, or it can be anything. So a memory that you can remember for a long time, maybe. We never know.
1: Yes.
3: So come and celebrate every child story with us at Selangor Children Literature Festival 2026 from 28th to 31st August at Setia Convention Center. Aneka Walk, Shah Alam. Bring the whole family, and there's a lot of story waiting for you. I can become you now.
1: Amazing. You can take over my job now. Do this tagline every hour. Amazing. So let's say our listeners want to find out more information online. For example, where can they go, Zayana?
3: Okay. Can right now follow us at all platforms, social media, which is Facebook, Instagram, and Threads, Selangor Library, or SELF Selangor. You can get that. You can get a lot of information. We will update to you, and then we will maybe reveal the dragon that you need to see. How does it look like? You know, it's very not just the dragon.
2: Jeng, jeng, jeng.
3: A lot of things.
1: So interesting.
3: Yeah.
1: I want to see the dragon. Anyways, for those of you who are thinking of joining this, definitely feel free to, like both of you mentioned, there's a fun cosplay activity as well on the Friday, family friendly cosplays for everyone.
3: I heard Batman coming.
1: Everyone can dress up as a little Spider-Man. Yeah.
2: Just now,
1: lovely. So thank you both so much for sharing about SELF 2026. I really encourage all our listeners to just go, even if you have, bring your children, bring your family. It's not just, you know, like a book festival. Of course, yes, we are encouraging everyone to read books. It seems like there's a lot of memories to be created, and I personally feel very drawn to like the part where all Malaysians are able to immerse yourself in like our own heritage and our own traditional stories, which is absolutely lovely.
3: Yeah, can't wait. Today is the 8th day coming up, so I'm counting the days actually.
1: So excited to hear for it to happen. I hope everything goes smoothly for both of you. Thank you so much, Zainal and Razi, for coming in today.
2: Thank you.
1: All right, after this, I will see you right after the news at 12 for more Tracks Midday Buzz.

0: Our schools should be sanctuaries of learning, not places of fear. 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

Good afternoon. I'm Stella with the news updates. Six areas in Sarawak recorded air pollutant index or API readings at an unhealthy level as of 9 a.m. today. According to data from the Malaysian Air Pollutant Index Management System portal, Serian recorded the highest reading at 187, followed by Kuching 182, Seri Aman 174, Samarahan 165, Sarike 153 and Cebu 123. Meanwhile, 50 other areas nationwide recorded API readings at a moderate level, 51 to 100, while another 12 areas still maintained good air quality below 50. Meanwhile, the presence of any individual at the National Registration Department, JPN premises, including foreigners, does not necessarily mean they are applying for or will be issued a MyCard. It said JPN provides various registration and documentation services involving both citizens and non-citizens, depending on the type of transaction being carried out. JPN added among the services involving non-citizens were birth registration and civil marriage registration with foreign spouses. A volunteer with the Klang City Council and a housewife pleaded not guilty in a sessions court in Klang today to separate charges of committing animal cruelty against a dog during a stray dog catching operation last month. Muhammad Shah Idham, Nur Haikal Shaharum, 24, and Ez Rogini Devi, 42, were alleged to have snared and dragged the dog named Rocky, allegedly causing the animal pain last month. They entered their pleas after the charges were read out separately to them before Judge Mujib Saroji. Five individuals have been detained to assist investigations into three cases involving the upside-down display of the Jalur Gemilang in Johor. Johor Deputy Police Chief DCP Hu Chuan Huat said the cases were reported in Kulai, Pelangi Indah and Iskandar Putri. He said those detained comprised two men aged 25 and 43 in Pelangi Indah and a 56-year-old man in Iskandar Putri and a 34-year-old man and a 48-year-old woman in Kulai. The selection of drone technology as a community economic project under the Sejati Madani program by the Kampung Gong Terap Village Development and Security Committee is benefiting local paddy farmers while creating opportunities for villagers to generate sustainable income. Kampung Gong Terap JPKK Chairman Zahari Dola said the decision to implement the project was well-founded given the village's location surrounded by paddy fields and the growing demand for modern agricultural services. And that concludes the bulletin prepared by Alif Haris, Malaysia Madani, Kesejahteraan Dinikmati.

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past 12 on this terrific Thursday morning, afternoon actually, noon specifically. Welcome back to the Trax Midday Buzz. It is the uplifting, wholesome news hour. So shortly I'll be sharing with you regarding a lost dog and regarding mental health as well, perfectly apt with the song Fix You. Alright, so stay tuned. And yeah, first, before I forget, shout out and huge thank you to Stella for the news updates at 12. And coming up, we have What's Up for Non-Blondes here on the Trax Midday Buzz.

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0: Are you working longer hours to make ends meet? When work is overwhelming and your work-life balance feels out of whack, it's time to ask yourself, when was the last time you went for a vacation?
1: Hey, vacation doesn't always have to be traveling overseas or to exotic locations. Even a staycation can help you feel relaxed and come back feeling all refreshed. Remember, a balanced life is a very happy life. Plan something today. Safe travels.

0: 37 minutes past 12 on this terrific Thursday. So it's Ejin's MK here. And that was Level of Concern, one of my favorite bands, 21 Pilots. And in this Feel Good Hour, Wholesome News Hour, I was just mentioning that I have a little story about somebody who overcome their fear to do good. So this person, her username is wonder_adibas. She overcame her fear to do good. She may be scared of dogs, but her heart is so big that she overcame that fear. So initially, she first spotted this dog circling around this roundabout near Melaka International Airport last Saturday. So she wasn't quite sure what to do about it, but she felt so much pity in her heart. So she let this dog into her car, even though she was deathly afraid. So she posted online and shared that, you know, whoever has lost a dog, please contact me. I cannot bring it home. And then while she was waiting for people to respond, she gave the dog food and water before bringing it to an animal clinic for further examination. And thanks to her kindness and her act of bravery, she managed to reunite Bruno, the dog's name, with his family. So may we all be inspired by her and be brave enough to be good.
1: Ras.
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Smashing Pumpkins. This arm here on the Trax Midday Buzz with me, MK. And welcome back to the Uplifting Hour, where we talk about wholesome news and also a little bit of mental health as well. So if you've been struggling with things like loneliness, out of control thoughts, keep spiraling, you can't sleep at night, insomnia, or even things like substance abuse as well, or if you're just having a lot of big changes in your life, therapy can really help. Yes, there's a big social stigma still in Malaysia, but truly therapy really does work because it helps you work through your inner thinking and inner problems to find long-term solutions. So it helps you change that mindset. So certain things that therapy can help out with is, first off, self-awareness. So you're more aware of the way you think, all of these things affect the way you are. And also, it can also encourage you to have healthy habits. So for example, you have like negative thought patterns, and then you'll replace them with healthy and more productive ones, and also more compassion. And last but not least, another thing that therapy can help out with is with coping skills. So if you're someone who doesn't really know how to cope with a lot of stresses in life, therapy can help out with that as well. And there's not only psychotherapy here in Malaysia, we also have things like cognitive behavioral therapy, and also medication can help as well. So if you've been struggling with your mental health here and there, maybe it's time for you to take care of yourself and go to therapy. 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So in the next hour, we'll have the Prime News at 1 with Stella, and then I'll see you all on TikTok and also in the WhatsApp for your song requests. 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

Good afternoon, it's Prime at One with me, Stella. The headlines. KLIA security to be strengthened through technology system transformation. And independent committee to study AUKU replacement law.

0: Six immediate measures have been identified as the government's priority to strengthen security controls, screening and risk management at KLIA and the country's international entry points. According to a joint statement by the Home Ministry and Transport Ministry, the measures include targeted risk-based screening of flights, passengers, crew and baggage. E-vetting procedures and access controls for flight crew and operational personnel will also be strengthened. This includes pre-employment, periodic and random drug screening. The presence of the Royal Malaysia Police at strategic locations, as well as General Operations Force personnel at KLIA Terminals 1 and 2 will also be increased. The Higher Education Ministry will establish an independent committee to study the drafting of a new law to replace the Universities and University Colleges Act 1971, or AUKU. Minister Dato' Sri Dr. Zamri Abdul Kadir said the move follows the Cabinet's decision to repeal AUKU and replace it with the One Higher Education Act. He said the transition mechanism is important to ensure university operations continue smoothly during the changeover. Speaking in Kuala Lumpur, Dato' Sri Dr. Zamri said drafting the new law would take time as AUKU covers various aspects of higher education, including university governance, academics and students. A Malaysia Airlines flight bound for Kuala Lumpur aborted takeoff at Narita Airport near Tokyo this morning due to an aircraft problem. Black smoke was reportedly seen coming from the plane as it moved onto a runway at around 10:40 a.m. local time. Citing public broadcaster NHK, Xinhua reported that the incident prompted the closure of runway A for inspection. The plane was carrying 160 passengers and crew with no injuries reported. Sarawak is likely to continue experiencing haze in the coming days if biomass burning outside the state intensifies. The Natural Resources and Environment Board, NREB, said the southwest monsoon is bringing prevailing southwesterly winds that could cause transboundary haze and worsen air quality. Citing the ASEAN Specialized Meteorological Center, ASMC, NREB said 148 hotspots were detected in Sarawak between August 1st and yesterday, compared with 7,286 in Kalimantan, Indonesia. It said smoke from West Kalimantan was moving into Western Sarawak, with haze likely to worsen in dry, fire-prone areas. As of 9 a.m. today, six areas recorded unhealthy API readings, led by Serian at 187, followed by Kuching 182, and Sri Aman 174, Samarahan, Sarike and Cebu. Schools, kindergartens and nurseries will be closed immediately if the API reaches 200. In other news, the presence of foreigners at National Registration Department or JPN premises does not necessarily mean they are applying for or will be issued a MyCard. JPN said it provides various registration and documentation services for citizens and non-citizens, including birth and civil marriage registration involving foreign spouses. It urged the public not to draw conclusions based solely on a person's presence at JPN premises or photographs without knowing the purpose of the visit. The clarification followed claims linking foreigners at JPN offices to MyCard applications. A Klang City Council volunteer and a housewife pleaded not guilty in the Klang Sessions Court today to separate animal cruelty charges involving a stray dog during a catching operation last month. Muhammad Shah Idham, Nur Haikal Shaharum, 24, and S. Rogini Devi, 42, were accused of unreasonably snaring and dragging the dog named Rocky, allegedly causing it pain. The offences allegedly took place at Jalan Samagaga, 20, Taman Teluk Gedung Indah, Port Klang on July 29th. Both were charged under the Animal Welfare Act 2015, which carries a maximum fine of 100,000 ringgit or up to 3 years imprisonment, or both. The court granted each 6,000 ringgit bail with one surety and set October 8th for case mention. Meanwhile, five people have been detained to assist investigations into three cases involving the Jalur Gemilang being displayed upside down in Johor. Johor Deputy Police Chief DCP Hu Chuan Huat said the cases were reported in Kulai, Pelangi Indah and Iskandar Putri. Those detained were four men aged 25, 256 and a 48-year-old woman. Investigations are ongoing. DCP Hu also urged premises owners to ensure the Jalur Gumilang is displayed correctly, including by workers assigned to do so. Coming up, Australia outraged by Israel's decision not to investigate aid worker deaths. In foreign news, Causeway Link cross-border buses from Newton and Queen Street stations in Singapore to Johor Bahru began cashless operations today. The operator said cash payments are no longer accepted on board, although commuters can still buy tickets with cash before boarding. Onboard payment options include Visa and MasterCard, Manjalink and Lugo app, and EasyLink cards. For cash payments, tickets can be bought at a Manjalink kiosk at Queen Street or from ground staff at Newton. The move aims to provide a faster and more seamless travel experience. Australia's Foreign Minister Penny Wong said she was outraged by Israel's decision not to pursue a criminal investigation into the killing of Australian aid worker Lal Zomi or Zomi Francom and six colleagues in Gaza. Wong summoned Israel's ambassador to Australia over the decision and said Canberra's envoy in Israel would convey Australia's concerns to the government there. Zomi Francom was among seven World Central Kitchen staff killed in April 2024 when their aid convoy was mistakenly hit by an Israeli airstrike. Wong said the decision fell short of the accountability Australia expected, while Israeli Prime Minister Benjamin Netanyahu had previously acknowledged the volunteers were killed unintentionally. On to sports. Malaysia gave world number one Belgium a stern test before losing 3-5 in the final Pool B match of the 2026 FIH Hockey's Men's World Cup in Wavre City early today. The speedy Tigers fought back twice through penalty corner goals from Nick Ayman, Nick Rozemi in the 31st minute and Marhan Jalil 6 minutes later before Akimula Anwar Iso scored a field goal in the 52nd minute. However, Belgium's prolific forward, Tom Boon, scored four times while the squad added another in the 43rd minute. Malaysia will now await their opponent for the next phase after the remaining pool matches are completed. In football, Harimau Malaya interim head coach Tan Cheng Ho praised his players' fighting spirit despite Malaysia's 2-0 defeat to Vietnam in the second leg of the 2026 ASEAN Cup semi-final at Hanoi's Maidin Stadium last night. He said he appreciated the players' commitment across both legs against the reigning champions who fielded their strongest lineup. Nguyen Xuan Son scored in the 62nd and 89th minutes as Vietnam advanced to the final, eliminating Malaysia 4-0 on aggregate. Despite the defeat, Cheng Ho praised his players for absorbing the pressure and showing strong fighting spirit against the Golden Star Warriors on home turf. Lionel Messi scored his first goal since his father's death as Inter Miami drew 2-2 with Philadelphia Union in Major League Soccer on Wednesday. Messi put Miami 2-1 ahead of the 26th minute with a curling left-footed strike after assisting Daniel Pinter's opening 5 minutes earlier. Philadelphia scored twice in the 11th and 58th minutes respectively to secure a point for the hosts. And now a recap of the headlines. KLIA security to be strengthened through technology system transformation. An independent committee to study AUKU replacement law. The news was edited by Oliver During. Malaysia Madani, Kesejahteraan Dinikmati.
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I love Steve Winwood for Brian on this a little gloomy Thursday afternoon, depending on where you are. I hope all of you are doing good. Salutations, MK here. And first of all, thank you, Stella, for the Prime News at 1. It's currently 15 minutes past 1, a quarter past 1. And it is your favorite hour, the song request hour. So for those of you who would like to chime in and request a song in accordance to today's theme of having the word time in the title or the lyrics, feel free to send me a message of with the artist and the song name to 011-627-99030. Other than that, join me on TikTok. I am live right now at TrexFM Official to accept your song requests. So coming right up, we have this one called Each Time, as requested by Seng. But right before that, I would just like to mention the question of the day, question of the midday, if you would like to participate. So would you rather wake up as usual, you know, just wake up when your alarm rings, or would you prefer waking up 2 hours before your alarm rings and then going back to bed again? Okay, so the logic behind this is that you're like, oh, you wake up and then you have 2 more hours of sleep to go. So which would you prefer? Let me know. And that's why today's theme is regarding time. Alrighty, coming up, this one's for you, Seng. Each Time, here on the Trax Midday Buzz.

That was The Calling, Wherever You Would Go, here on the Trek's Midday Bus. It's the Song Request Hour, your favorite hour. And today, we have a fun question of the midday. Yes, it's MK here. And today, I'm asking all of you, would you rather wake up as per usual, or would you rather wake up 2 hours earlier before your alarm rings? Feel a sense of relief before you have to, because you have 2 more hours of sleep, and then wake up later. So let me know what you think. Feel free to WhatsApp me at 011-627-99030, or join me on Trex FM Official. I'm currently live on TikTok if you want to chime in on this conversation. So far we have a few responses. Sindran saying like, nah, why do that? If I wake up, I would never go to bed again, so I'd rather just wake up during the normal time. And Nina also chimed in saying that, I'd rather wake up according to my own time, because if you wake up early, doesn't that disturb your sleep? Yeah, I agree. Just wondering, some people really enjoy the feeling of, you know, waking up and then looking at the clock. Oh, I have a few more hours of sleep left. And then going back to bed. So let me know if you are that person. Alrighty, and coming up, we have song requests with the theme time today. So if you would like to request any songs with time in the title of the lyrics, feel free to. And coming up, we have Aqua with Turn Back Time for Fendi Mari, and then also Kylie with Time Bomb for Nina. Trex Femme.

That was Kylie Minogue with Time Bomb, as requested by Nina. So thank you everyone for the song request. So if you'd like to chime in on today's question of the midday, MK here, and today's question of the midday is, would you rather wake up, you know, as usual, like normal, or would you prefer waking up earlier than your alarm, like let's say 2 hours before? And then you have this like sense of relief that you have more time, you can go back to bed and then only wake up as usual. So what would you prefer? So one of our listeners actually says that they usually wake up earlier than their alarm. So perhaps I'm thinking that they prefer the latter. So waking up before your alarm rings, and then you can have that sense of relief like, yes, I get to sleep in a bit more and then wake up your usual time. So apparently it is a thing. Some people do enjoy that. So if you'd like to chime in on this conversation, feel free to WhatsApp me at 011-627-99030 and share your thoughts, or join me over on Tracks FM Official. I'm currently live on TikTok. Alrighty, we're going to continue with a few more songs with Time in the title. Coming up, we have Time After Time, Cyndi Lauper, and also Until the End of Time, Justin Timberlake, coming right up. This is Track

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1: Listen,

Until the End of Time, JT featuring Benjamin. Alrighty, it's currently 43 minutes past one, and that is the time on the clock. MK here, and you are tuning in to the Tracks Midday Buzz, where it is the Song Request Hour, your favorite hour. So today's theme, we have a lot of songs with either time in the title or the lyrics, because today's question of the midday is, would you rather, you know, wake up when your alarm goes off, or would you prefer waking up earlier and then like checking and like feeling that sense of relief that your alarm hasn't rang, and then going back to bed again and then waking up later, like, you know, your usual time. So few of you have answered. So one of you mentioned that, you know, I usually wake up way before my alarm goes off, and then I'll, you know, since I'm up, I will do some studying, my prayers, crafting, and then I'll still have some time left to sleep before my alarm goes off, and then I'll go back to bed. And I'm like, wow, that's crazy. I would never. It's so interesting, you know. I think most of us would not prefer this type of schedule, but yeah, people can be very different. It's so interesting. And also Anthony, shout out Ipo, who WhatsApped, said that I would rather wake up at the planned time, you know, when my alarm rings, because I may feel unrested if my sleep is cut off and my body has to restart the process of sleep again. The sleep cycle, you know, is really hard to get back into after you wake up. So I definitely agree with that, and that's why I'm also team wake up at the planned time. I think it's absolutely crazy to actually want to wake up before your alarm rings. Just let me sleep in, you know. But I can kind of understand, because I have sometimes woken up in the middle of the night before and then check the time. Oh, thank gosh, I have a few more hours of sleep to go. And I'm really grateful. I appreciate that feeling. But to do this on purpose, I think that's absolutely crazy. But yeah, what do you think? If you would like to share, feel free to WhatsApp me at 011-679-9030, or join me over on TikTok at TRAXXOFFICIAL. Alrighty, and we have a shout out from Jed to his wife Vera. It is our 8th wedding anniversary last 18th of August. We got married on 2018. Happy anniversary to you two lovebirds from all of us at Tracks, and here's wishing you both a loving and healthy marriage until the end of time. With this, we have more songs with time in the lyrics. This one's Justin Bieber, Nicki Minaj, Beauty and a Beat. Nicki Minaj. 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

6 minutes to 2. MK here on the Tracks Midday Buzz, keeping you company till 3. It is the Song Request Hour, your favorite hour, and we're wrapping up with this last song that is going to be pretty much sticking to the title of having the word time either in the title or the song lyrics. So today, for the question of the midday, a fun, silly one. Thank you everyone for chiming in. So it was, would you rather wake up, you know, when your alarm rings as usual, or would you rather wake up before it rings, feel that sense of relief because you have more time to go back to bed and then wake up later? But yeah, most of you agree that, you know, it's better to wake up normal time, get your sleep in, don't have interrupted sleep. But, you know, one or two of you are of the team that, you know, wake up earlier, get your stuff done, go back to bed, still have time. So people can be so different, and yeah, it's so interesting. And to wrap up, before we go into the news at 2 with Stella, we will have Justin Timberlake, What Goes Around, which has the lyrics time as well. So yeah, and this one is for Kyung, which he wants to share a little bit of a Lao Tzu philosophy regarding the natural cause of things, and time will give you the answer. So there you go. I hope you enjoyed this Song Request Hour. Thank you everyone for joining me today. I had a lot of fun listening to everybody's interactions and what you believe in, you know, when it comes to having a good night's rest. Alrighty, I'll catch you in the next hour.

0: 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After all, we want others to do the same if we were in an emergency. Reminding you to be safe and responsible on the road. 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

Good afternoon. It's a 2 p.m. news updates. The Cabinet has approved 17 recommendations to strengthen security controls, screening and risk management at KLIA and the country's international entry points. The recommendations include medium and long-term measures, with the medium-term phase focusing on technology, assets and human resources. The long-term phase will involve system transformation, information sharing and good governance, as well as expanding the measures to international entry points nationwide based on risk and suitability. Telecommunications companies must explain claims that large numbers of phone lines have been registered under individual identities and could be misused for online scams. Communications Minister Dato' Sri Fahmi Fadil said the ministry would summon the telcos concerned and wants their CEOs to provide a full explanation by the end of today. The Higher Education Ministry today launched the 2026-2030 Graduate Employability Strategic Plan to strengthen the country's graduate employability ecosystem. Minister Dato' Sri Dr. Zamri Abdul Kadir said the plan aims to produce graduates who can adapt to workplace changes, meet current and future market demands and remain competitive. A key focus is upskilling programs through strategic partnerships with industry to ensure graduates meet specific job market needs. The Malaysian Immigration Department has suspended the duties of its lorry driver involved in a fatal accident that killed three family members at the Maju Junction traffic lights on Jalan Sultan Ismail, Kuala Lumpur yesterday. Immigration Director General Datuk Zakaria Shaaban said the action was taken to facilitate a thorough investigation, while JIM is also conducting an internal probe into compliance with standard operating procedures. Meanwhile, the lorry driver was charged in the Kuala Lumpur Magistrates Court today with five offences, including dangerous driving that caused the deaths of a father and his two daughters. Muhammad Akbar Zainul, 43, pleaded not guilty to all charges. For the first three charges, he was accused of driving the lorry dangerously, resulting in the deaths of Sheikh Muhammad Firdaus Sheikh Yahya, 53, and his daughters Siti Nur Hazlin, 24, and Siti Darwisha Oni, 12. For the fourth, Muhammad Akbar was alleged to have driven the lorry without due care and attention. And for the fifth, he was alleged to have run a red light at the Jalan Sultan Ismail intersection at the same time and date. The news was edited by Oliver During. Malaysia Madani, Kesejahteraan Dinikmati.

0: Thank you, amazing, amazing Stella, for the news at 3. Hello.
1: Hello, MK.
2: Hello.
1: How are you? I heard snippets of your interview earlier.
0: Oh, about the Children's Literature Festival?
1: Yes. It got me interested. Like, I want to go.
0: Right, it's so intriguing. Mm-hmm. Yeah, for those of you who don't know, I was talking to the folks from Selangor Children's Literature Festival, which will be happening next weekend from Friday to Monday.
1: So it's only for that few days, huh?
0: 4 days, yeah. Oh. From Friday until Merdeka Day.
1: It's going to be packed, but I think it's going to be worth it.
0: Yes, yes. It's all interesting. Like, do you have a favorite folklore?
1: Well, I think I do. Well, I wouldn't say I don't have a favorite, but it's just that I like revisiting them.
0: Oh, yeah. Which one? Which one is like close to your heart?
1: Close to my heart. Actually, it's not really a folklore, but it's Cinderella count, Beauty and the Beast count.
0: Yes, because we were talking about that, like for the festival, not only they're going to...
1: Yeah, it's more fairy tales.
0: Yeah, I guess so. Fairy tales with also like traditional like folklore from Malaysia and like incorporating that. I think I am the same way. I think some of my favorites are definitely like, for me, I think Rapunzel.
1: It's just all of the princess. All of the princess, yeah. I don't know, somehow maybe... Well, am I revealing my age a little bit too much?
0: how is that revealing of age?
1: Because you know what? Nobody, like if you ask a child today, they do not know all these fairy tales that we, you know, that I have read.
0: No.
1: Yeah, it's true.
0: Are you telling me they grew up with like Diary without, of a Wimpy Kid or something like that?
1: They grew up without knowing Beauty and the Beast. Rapunzel, Snow White. They don't know this.
0: Okay, so maybe it's a good thing that Disney is doing all these remakes so that the next generation can be exposed to it.
1: Exactly.
0: I mean, Tangled is like Rapunzel. We have Princess and the Frog.
1: Yes, yes, yes.
0: The Little Mermaid.
1: Oh, the inner child, you know. It's all oozing out, okay.
0: I love it. Do you have a favorite Disney movie, though? Like, or a Pixar?
1: Yes.
0: Which?
1: It would be Ariel, Little Mermaid.
0: Yes.
1: What's your favorite?
0: I think mine would... I don't know if it's Disney or Pixar.
1: Ratatouille.
0: Oh, so good. Or Brave, yeah.
1: You know, Ratatouille, so many of them, you know, they actually gave the same comment that says, why would you allow a rat to cook for you? I was like, okay, if you see it that way, but you know.
0: It's magic. It's a fairy tale. Like, yeah, what do you mean a rat can control a human being by pulling strands of our hair?
1: Yeah, exactly. Oh dear.
0: Yeah, but I love the message behind it, like everyone can cook. Maybe it's because I'm not a great cook.
1: No, I'm sure.
0: So I love...
1: Do you like cooking?
0: I enjoy it, I think.
1: I think that... That's all that matters.
0: Oh my gosh.
1: You enjoy.
0: Right.
1: What about things together? I do enjoy.
0: Throwing things together.
1: Yeah. So my challenge is always, you know, to open the fridge and see what I have and just cook up something.
0: Cook up a storm with whatever you have.
1: Cook up a storm, literally, the kitchen, you mean?
0: It's okay. We clean as we go.
1: Yes, we do. But yeah, I mean, that's a good challenge for me every time. I was like, wow, what do we have today?
0: So fun. Next time, I'm going to ask you what you've been cooking.
1: Okay.
0: Love it. So nice to catch up with you. Yes. I hope you have a good rest of your shift.
1: All right.
0: Have a good day, Stella.
1: Okay,
0: bye-bye.
1: You too, MK. Bye-bye.
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Beat It, MJ here on the Trax Midday Buzz. It's a quarter past two. MK here, keeping you company till the end of the hour. And we have some news regarding Metallica giving this Japanese artist the highest praise for covering this song. And I'll tell you who it is right after the song that they covered. So they covered this song at Summer Sonic. A little hint for all of you out there. And this one's Enter Sandman here on the Trax Midday Buzz.

So who's this artist that covered Enter Sandman so well that they got a shout out? They got a tweet saying amazing job by Metallica themselves. MK here, and the answer is Ado. So yes, Ado, if you haven't heard, if you're not a huge otaku or like a weeb, not big fan of like Japanese media, so Ado is actually a utaite star. So utaite means like a Japanese cover artist. So they cover amazing songs and they will post them on YouTube, for example, or this site called Nico Nico Douga. So she actually closed her Summersonic headline debut set with a cover of Enter Sandman, the song that I just played by Metallica, and Metallica tweeted in Japanese, mind you. It's so funny, I love it. So they tweeted in Japanese saying that, you know, that watching younger generations find their way to Metallica's music never gets old. It's one of the best parts of doing this. And they really gave such a high praise to Ado. And Ado responded, tweeting back in English, which is so cute because it's in each other's respective languages. Ado replied saying, "This is huge! A message from Metallica, I'm so happy," she replied directly. And yeah, she says that, "Thank you for your music, and we draw so much strength from your music. It's an honor. Thank you so much," Ado replied back. So yeah, it's so cute to, one, not only see them having this language exchange, like being so respectful, tweeting each other's languages. I love when bigger artists shine light on younger artists, and when younger artists pay respect to their seniors who paved the way. It really makes my music nerd heart super happy. So this one's Ado. She

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0: Looking for a fun and meaningful way to celebrate Malaysia this weekend? 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
1: Yes, welcome back to the Trax Midday Buzz. It's 41 minutes past 2, and have you ever received a gift that's absolutely useless to you for the back of a better word? Well, this exact scenario happened to Jason Statham. So, MK here, and Jason Statham recently received gift from his movie. So like Lionsgate, they sent him a gift for his movie Mutiny that he unboxed, and it's kind of going viral right now. It's because the team at Mutiny sent him, you know, he's bald, by the way, so they sent him a hairbrush, and you can see Jason in this clip going crazy. He was saying like, oh, you're gonna love this. This one came this morning. Yeah, it's the best gift, a gift for my favorite people. And yeah, it did turn out to be a hairbrush with the logo of Mutiny on it. And it's so... And he found it absolutely hilarious. Initially, he was like pretending to be a little frustrated and angry. But in the end, he ends up in a fit of laughter. And I love when actors can, you know, not take themselves... when they don't take themselves too seriously. So absolutely hilarious from the Mutiny team. And yeah, you can catch this amazing bald man, Jason Statham, as he stars as Cole Reed in Mutiny. It is a crime thriller that will be in cinemas all across Malaysia starting tonight.

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0: 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This message is brought to you by Trax FM.

It is 8 minutes to three. MK here, keeping you company on the Tracks Midday Buzz. So thank you everyone for keeping me company so far for the past 5 hours. So it's time for me to say goodbye. And thank you everyone for joining me today. So I hope you enjoy all the music, and also from the What Matters interview today, where we talked to Zaina and also Razi from SELF 2026, which is the Selangor Children's Literature Festival 2026. They will be celebrating with the theme celebrating every child's story. And even if you're someone who's a young adult or a parent, there will be books and also programs for you, from folklore story sessions to wayang kulit performances to even parenting workshops. And also, if you're interested in special needs, they also have things for you there as well. So Selangor Children's Literature Festival 2026 will be happening from the 28th to 31st of August, which is next Friday to Monday. So it will be held at Selangor International Trade Center and also Aneka Walk at Shalam Central. So do look up SCLF Selangor in one word on all their social media for all information. So I know I will be checking them out, and I think Stella will too. And speaking of Stella, definitely stay tuned to stay informed with the news by Stella. And after that, Els will be here to keep you company for the Tracks Drive Time. I hope you all enjoyed today's show, and I hope you have a terrific rest of your week. Take care of yourselves. Remember to mask up in this hazy or like particle dusty weather. Drink lots of water, and I'll see you next Monday.

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Good afternoon, I'm Stella with the news updates. The Malaysian High Commission in Singapore said Malaysia and Singapore have underscored the importance of maintaining positive momentum in their long-standing bilateral relations to further strengthen cooperation across various fields. The commitment was reaffirmed during an introductory courtesy call by the new Malaysian High Commissioner to Singapore, Datin Paduka Anizan Siti Hajar Adnin, on Foreign Minister Dr. Vivian Balakrishnan on Wednesday. Malaysia has also been affected by the crisis and disruptions to the energy sector related to the dispute over the Strait of Hormuz. However, the impact will not be as severe as in countries that have no oil and gas resources. Investment, Trade and Industry Minister Datuk Sri Johari Abdul Ghani said that although Malaysia is a net importer of oil, the country's position as a net exporter of gas helps to balance the chain of impacts from affecting the entire domestic industry. The 2.1 billion ringgit Kuala Lumpur Kara Expressway widening project and construction of a third Genting Sempah tunnel are expected to be fully completed by March 8, 2030. Works Minister Datuk Sri Alexander Nantalingi said construction started in March this year and is expected to be completed within the four-year period approved by the Malaysian Highway Authority. However, he said the developer had given an assurance that the strategic infrastructure project could potentially be completed a year ahead of schedule. UMNO is committed to the stability of the federal government and will continue to honour the unity government agreement signed after the 15th general election. UMNO Information Chief Datuk Sri Azalina Othman Syed said the agreement was signed to establish and ensure the stability of the federal government throughout the 15th parliament, with cooperation among parties based on mutual respect without erasing their respective political identities, orientations or positions. Police are investigating and attempting to locate an individual believed to be responsible for repeatedly scattering nails along the left off-ramp of the Cyber South flyover, an act that poses a serious threat to road users. Sepang Police Chief ACP Nurhizam Bahaman said police received a report regarding the incident on July 15th and are continuing to monitor the area to identify the individual responsible. And that concludes the bulletin prepared by Alif Haris. Malaysia Madani Kesejahteraan Dinikmati.

0: Thank you very much, yeah. Stella, for the news at 3.
1: Hello.
0: You deserve a round of applause. Okay.
1: Hello.
0: Honestly thought it was Friday.
1: Yeah. Now this feels like a Friday.
0: This really does. I could get used to this.
1: Mm-hmm.
0: Please tell me there's more Thursdays and Fridays of the Stella and Elle show.
1: Shall I say see you tomorrow as well?
0: Will you be? Yeah, of course. Yes. But that's why I'm asking. By the way, thank you for the news. How are you, Stella?
1: I am good. And ooh, I just saw your little viral croissant thing.
0: Is it good? Oh, okay. Look,
1: did you enjoy it?
0: I liked it.
1: Uh-huh.
0: When you watch the video, do you think you'll try it?
1: Yeah, I wanted to. That's why I saw the video. I'm like, okay. This looks like, because this reminds me of, you know, when I was younger.
0: Okay.
1: No,
0: all
1: then
0: right.
1: You have
0: so 2 years ago? Yeah.
1: Yeah, two years.
0: Uh-huh. And
1: you have this ice cream man.
0: Yes.
1: Coming along the house, you know, and then, you know, ringing and yeah. It's like ice cream in a bun.
0: Yes.
1: You know, but of course this is croissant.
0: Yeah, so it's called croissant sandwich.
1: Okay.
0: Yeah. And
1: croissant sandwich.
0: Croissant
1: Let's try.
0: Sandwich.
1: Let's
0: all. Yes. So to those of you tuning in right now, by the way, there's this trending thing on Instagram and TikTok as well. I'm pretty sure you've seen the two recipe croissant sandwich. You get like a mini ice cream, like an ice cream on a stick. And then you chop off the top part of the croissant, you stick the ice cream in, pull
1: and
0: it out.
1: Pull it out. And I think the pulling is not so easy, but yeah.
0: Yeah, because I took the frozen one.
1: Uh-huh,
0: you should let it sit for a while in room temperature, and then it would be nice. I honestly would change the flavor, the ice cream flavor.
1: Yeah, now that you know it works, right?
0: Yeah,
1: change to the flavor that you like.
0: Yes.
1: Right.
0: I hope you try it out.
1: I will, and I'll let you know.
0: Yes. To those of you who want to watch Stella's food review, just write in on our Tracks FM WhatsApp. Stella, yes. 3 yeses and we, then Stella will film a food review.
1: Okay.
0: So once again, that's 3, just put Stella, yes. Stella, yes. Stella, yes. So we get 3 Stella yeses.
1: No.
0: And Stella will do her food review. All
1: okay.
0: right.
1: Yeah. Oh, is that MK?
0: MK is like, yay! So that counts as 1 yes.
1: Oh.
0: Right? Okay, let's just wait for 2 more. Yes, exactly. Anyway,
1: MK.
0: Any interesting thing happening today then?
1: Today, remember my aunt here?
0: Yes.
1: I'm going to meet her tonight.
0: Girl!
1: So she's in town and tomorrow's her birthday. So she just wants to, but she wants to lay low.
0: Okay.
1: So we're just going to do like lay low things.
0: Right. You're not going to paint the town red then?
1: No.
0: Okay.
1: Just laying low.
0: So basically her chilling at your place.
1: Yes. Yeah. It's like... It is something like that.
0: Going grocery shopping.
1: Yeah, it's more like eating in, chitty chat, like tete-a-tete,
0: something
1: like that.
0: That's the best.
1: Yeah,
0: That's the best. Oh my gosh, we've got 2 yeses.
1: Are you, what, the other one is you?
0: No. Okay, Najib, now we say Stella, yes. Go Seng Chong says Stella, yes.
1: Okay.
0: All we need is one more.
1: Thank you, fans of Stella.
0: So now, yeah, you know what? You can actually do that thing with your aunt.
1: The croissant ice cream thing. Yeah, okay, I will suggest. I will.
0: Yes, definitely.
1: And if she doesn't want, I will
0: you
1: do it
0: eat
1: myself.
0: It.
1: Well,
0: yeah.
1: If there are 3 yeses, then I'll do. Okay.
0: If there are 3 yeses, okay, cool. So just one more yes. Just put Stella
1: in. No.
0: All right.
1: Don't try to push.
0: Right. But anyway, I only have one question before we move on, right?
1: Yes.
0: Do you think August has passed quickly for you or really slowly?
1: I think it's a bit, it's quite fast.
0: It is quite fast, right? I agree with you this time.
1: Yeah, like, what, 20?
0: It is 20. It's 20 now.
1: My goodness.
0: I honestly, from last month, you know, July, it was clinging on to me like a clingy
1: Yeah, and
0: person.
1: Now it's a bit too fast,
0: it's
1: right?
0: August. That's really bad. So, there we go. But I've enjoyed August really, really much.
1: Thus far.
0: And we will have our water activity soon.
1: In September, huh?
0: For our fans, our water fans. Anyway, I can't wait because the CKT hour is up next. Stella, you better get ready.
1: Okay? I will try.
0: It's the 20th already.
1: Yeah, I know.
0: Oh my gosh. All right, catch you later, Stella.
1: See you.
0: Bye.
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TraxFam, Alan Walker, Faded. That song was released 10 years ago today. And because I follow our dear Alan Walker, and he said, oh, this is, people always say that's their favorite song from me, but why has it only has 4 billion views on YouTube? That guy is crazy. But yeah, one of my favorite songs from Alan Walker. Anyway, 20 minutes past 3 on the clock right now. What's up? It's Els Dines with you. This is Trax Drive Time. It is the 20th of August, Thursday. Happy Thursday to you. Hope you're having a lovely day so far. The weather in Angkasapuri, Kuala Lumpur, it's pretty clear, not that hazy, but very warm. So please hydrate yourself, all right? And if you're on the roads right now, please drive safe. Let's take a look at some of the things we can celebrate today. Wow! So, you know, there's World Radio Day, and then there's also Radio Day. Today is actually National Radio Day. Music chosen by a DJ, played over radio. Okay, National Radio Day. I'm not too sure why we have so many radio days, but any day to celebrate Radio Day, it's to celebrate it with you guys, okay? And it's also World Mosquito Day. Ooh, okay. International Hawaiian Pizza Day. That is a story for later on, okay? International Day of Medical Transporters. And we've got Daffodil Day, Accessible Air Travel Day. Yeah, so we have all those. We celebrate that this today. And if it's your birthday today, best wishes from all of us at Trax FM. You celebrate it with some of these amazing people. 20th of August, we've got Andrew Garfield, the Amazing Spider-Man, and also The Social Network. I really like him as an actor. Ben Barnes, known for The Chronicles of Narnia. He plays the king. What's his name? I can't remember, but Ben Barnes. We've also got Ki Hui Chuan, yeah. Oscar-winning actor for Everything Everywhere All at Once. Amy Adams, wow, okay. Oscar-nominated actress for Enchanted. And then we've also got Demi Lovato, pop recording artist, and also Disney Channel star. Yeah, so all these big names, you celebrate them with. Okay, once again, best wishes from all of us at Trax FM. Don't forget, later on, 4 till 5, it's going to be the request hour. So if you have any songs you'd like me to play for you, just drop me a DM right now on my Instagram at elsdines. It's ELSDINES. You can also tweet me using the hashtag TRAXXFM, or if you have our Trax FM WhatsApp, just drop me your songs on there right now. Since it's Demi Lovato's birthday, here she is. Give Your Heart a Break.

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Swim, 3:32 p.m. on the clock right now. Hey, what's up? It's Elsa Dines with you. This is Trax Drive Time. And of course, hope you're having a lovely Thursday so far. I want to kickstart the show with some positive feel-good stories. Sometimes it only takes one small moment to show us just how much a simple act of kindness can mean to someone else. Yes, this guy, his name is Alan Thompson. That moment involved a bag of groceries, a little boy named Red, and a box of cereals. So, okay, this a little backstory. During the COVID-19 pandemic, Alan and his wife were delivering groceries to a family in Oklahoma that had 5 children. So as Alan carried the groceries, he accidentally dropped one of the bags, which was the cereals, right? So one of the children, a little boy the family called Red, saw the cereal and became incredibly excited. So Alan recalls saying he did about a 2-minute dance over those cereals. And it may have seemed like a small moment, but watching the boy's reaction changed Alan. And he said, you know, that changed my life. Okay, so Alan decided he wanted to help more families experience that same kind of joy. So he turned to social media, again, social media being used the right way. He turned to social media and asked people in the area to donate groceries for families who needed them. Instead of asking for money, he simply invited people to leave donated food on his front porch. The community responded in a way he never expected. You know how it is. You never expected it to become so big. So one Saturday, Alan and his wife returned home to discover that their entire porch had been filled with groceries. Oh my goodness. Something clicked and I knew this was what I wanted to do. This is what Alan said. So what began with one grocery delivery continued growing until it became the Miracle Crew. That's what they call themselves, a community organization dedicated to helping people in the area. So the donations eventually became too much for Alan's home to handle, and his porch was regularly filled with food and clothing while people sometimes showed up at his house in the middle of the night looking for help. So today the organization does more than provide food and clothing. It also helps connect people with mental health resources, employment and opportunities, and other community services. So he says, we're kind of a one-stop shop. So that has been happening for 6 years. Can you imagine? Okay, seeing a boy's reaction, seeing the boy jumping over a box of cereals sparked this inspiration in Alan Thompson, and he decided to do this, giving back to the community. His advice is a reminder that kindness doesn't have to begin with something extraordinary. Sometimes it starts with simply noticing that someone needs help and deciding to do something about it. So like what I always say, if you can help someone today, just do it, okay? Because if you can't find a kind person, be the kind person.

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Trax FM, Mokita, When I See You. 10 minutes till the top of the hour. It's Els Dines with you. This is Trax Drive Time. And just sharing some updates with you right now. Oh man, schools in eight Sarawak districts closed for 2 days. Yes, schools under the Kuching, Padawan, Serian, Samarahan, Bau, Lundu, Sriaman and Lubuk Antu district education officers have been ordered to close temporarily for 2 days starting today, Thursday, August 20th, due to the haze. The State Education Department said the closure takes effect immediately and will last until tomorrow, Friday, August 21st. This decision is a precautionary measure to protect the safety, health and welfare of students and school staff, particularly from the risk of exposure to unhealthy air. So the department said home-based teaching and learning, PDPR, will be implemented during the closure to ensure that students' learning remains uninterrupted. So as of 1 p.m. today, Serian recorded the highest API reading of 193, followed closely by Kuching with 190, while Samarahan was 173. So according to the National Haze Action Plan, schools will be closed immediately when the API exceeds 200, which is categorized as very unhealthy. So not just a reminder to school students, but to all affected over there in Sarawak. You know how bad it is, the haze situation. So please mask up or just stay indoors as much as you possibly can. Hydrate yourself because, oh man, I can just imagine the throat. Oh, it's just so congested. So please drink more water, hydrate yourself, mask up, stay indoors, and just close the doors and windows. Alrighty, take care of yourself. We've got more news coming up at 4 with Stella. Don't forget, 4 till 5 is going to be the request hour. So if you have any songs you'd like me to play for you, just drop me a DM right now on my Instagram at elsdines. It's ELSDINES. Then we're going to follow me on there too. You can also tweet me using the hashtag TRAXXFM. Or if you have our Trax FM WhatsApp, just drop me

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1: See bees at work and bring back fresh durians from Desaru Fruit Farm.

Good afternoon. I'm Stella with the news updates at this hour. Malaysia will review new investment applicants to ensure their activities generate employment and economic benefits for the country. Prime Minister Datuk Sri Anwar Ibrahim said the Ministry of Investment, Trade and Industry has alerted the government to the presence of some companies that use warehouses and transit activities without providing benefits in terms of employment or economic contribution. 20 initiatives under the Malaysia Madani Agenda have been implemented to strengthen the welfare, career development and working environment of healthcare personnel, including permanent appointments, improved allowances, expanded training and enhanced career pathways for doctors and nurses. According to the Health Ministry in the social media post, the initiatives include the largest permanent appointment exercise involving 18,755 medical, pharmacy and dental offices. The proposed data centre project in Kota Damansara is off the table for now after the developer withdrew its planning permission application to the Petaling Jaya City Council. Sungai Buloh Member of Parliament Datuk Sri R. Ramanan said he received the latest update on the matter from the local council. Datuk Sri R. Ramanan, who is also the Human Resources Minister, said the latest development shows that the voices and the concerns of people, when raised through the proper channels, can yield tangible results. The Kemubu Agricultural Development Authority is converting the Kemubu 4 pumps wiring and control system from digital to analog in a move to minimise operational disruptions. Its chairman, Khalid Abdul Samad, said the work being carried out by a contractor was expected to be completed next week. Khalid said the previous digital system was more sensitive, causing communication between the control system and the pump to be frequently disrupted and affecting operations. Finally, in sports, Para archer Putri Kaisha Hairul Supian bounced back from the disappointment of settling for silver in the qualifying round to win the women's individual compound 50-metre gold at the Selangor 2026 Malaysia Games today. The 15-year-old edged Sabah's Catherine Louis Meichi Abdullah 43-42 in a closely fought final at the Inspen Stadium in Kajang to claim the gold medal. The victory was particularly sweet for Putri Kaisha as she avenged her defeat to Catherine in the qualifying round. And that concludes the bulletin prepared by Alif Haris. Stay tuned for the news at 5. Malaysia Madani, Kesejahteraan Dinikmati.

0: news
1: at four. Thank you, cheeky girl. Yes.
0: Oh my gosh, you noticed.
1: Of course, of course.
0: Girl, then we connect. We connect like Wi-Fi.
1: I know, better than Wi-Fi.
0: You're the wife to my eye.
1: Wow, did you hear that?
0: Yes. I should be a poet.
1: Yes, yes you should,
0: So, to those of you tuning in right now, if you're going to use that cheesy pickup line with your other half or anything like that, remember me.
1: Yes.
0: I am the one who watches. You're the wife
1: to my eye. Yeah, exactly.
0: Anyway, Stella.
1: Yes.
0: It's the 20th of August.
1: Will I or will I not?
0: It's time to play Stella's quiz. Okay, since it is the Stella and Elle show. All right. Okay. But just a disclaimer. Today is my lucky day. I got all three correct.
1: Wow.
0: And it's all... And it's all like shooting my shot. Like I didn't even know these were correct. So just now my jaw.
1: It can't be
0: dropped.
1: Just fluke for three.
0: It is
1: all three.
0: I literally just guessed it. Okay, right.
1: Good guess it is.
0: So I hope the luck is.
1: Yes. Okay. Give the Wi-Fi.
0: The what? Yes. Okay.
1: Let's connect.
0: Let's go. Uh-huh. Which country celebrates Setsubun by throwing roasted soybeans? So soybeans. Okay.
1: Soybean.
0: A. China. B. South Korea. C. Vietnam. D. Japan. Setsubun.
1: Okay, it sounds like Japan.
0: Wow! It is.
1: Oh.
0: It's really cool, actually.
1: Okay.
0: You literally don't care about the explanations if you got it correct.
1: No. I would like to hear. Yes. What is this? Setsubun.
0: So, okay. Setsubun is bean scattering, so soybeans.
1: Okay.
0: Meaning like it's for fortune. You throw the beans for fortune.
1: Oh,
0: yeah.
1: Okay.
0: The tradition began...
1: Instead of throwing coins,
0: you throw
1: soybeans.
0: Yes.
1: Okay.
0: So it began the beginning of spring, generally occurring in early February.
1: Mm-hmm.
0: Right. So there we go. It's a long article. Right. Next.
1: Mm-hmm.
0: Okay. Which cheese, Stella, do you like cheese?
1: Yes, except for blue.
0: Oh, yeah, the smelly one, right?
1: Yes,
0: blue. Okay,
1: yes.
0: Cool. Which cheese is traditionally used in a Greek salad? A. Gorgonzola. B. Halloumi. C. Mozzarella. D. Feta. Greek salad, let's go.
1: I like halloumi, but I don't think it's right. But I like it.
0: Mm. That's not the answer. Are you going?
1: Feta. Because I like my salad.
0: What? You like salad?
1: I do.
0: You like
1: when
0: Greek salad?
1: Well, depends. Yeah, not all the time, but
0: okay.
1: Yes.
0: Right. Oh, no.
1: Oh, my gosh.
0: This is not looking good for me. I knew it. If I can temp all correct, you should be...
1: Okay, number two, I didn't temp... Okay, right.
0: Okay, you actually knew it, right? Okay, I didn't.
1: Okay, the third one, I might not know. Let's see.
0: Okay, let me just take my deep breath. Okay.
1: If I get this right, you fry me a char kway teow. You.
0: Ew. You really want to eat that?
1: Okay. I would, if you cook with love.
0: Okay. What was bubble wrap originally invented to be?
1: What? This is so random.
0: I know. I had to throw one in there. What was bubble wrap originally invented to be? A. Protective packaging. B. Textured wallpaper. C. Greenhouse insulation. D. A shower curtain. Bubble wrap, let's go.
1: The second one.
0: Which is?
1: Textured something.
0: Textured wallpaper.
1: Wallpaper. No, wait. Oh, that's wallpaper. Okay. No. Wait.
0: A. Protective packaging. B. Textured wallpaper. C. Greenhouse insulation. D. A shower curtain.
1: Shower curtain.
0: Go on then.
1: Because, okay, you said the intended verge. The intended is the first one.
0: Protective, yeah.
1: Yes,
0: protective,
1: and so that's not it.
0: That's
1: and
0: not
1: then,
0: it, yes.
1: What? It's the insulation greenhouse?
0: It's the one you actually picked.
1: No!
0: Why?
1: Oh,
0: I am so lucky.
1: Why?
0: You see, actually, you know, every time I play this game, so those to those of you tuning in right now, this is a classic example. This game is meant to be for you know,
1: like
0: trusting,
1: don't double guessing yourself.
0: Trust your intuition. This game is meant to be that. So you heard it here first.
1: Stella
0: said textured wallpaper first, and then she changed her answer to a shower curtain. A classic example.
1: Fine.
0: But it's okay.
1: In.
0: It's okay. Well done. I'll give you 2.5 points. Okay, 2.5 points. Well done. Oh, I get to see another day.
1: Did you just like break a sweat?
0: Yes, I actually did. You know, when you said texture, I'm like, I already got the wow on my finger. And then you say, wait, no. I'm like, contain your excitement.
1: Oh, dear. Yes, I'm going to kick myself.
0: Oh, I told you. But it's okay. Right, we learn.
1: Yes, we learn. Yeah. It's after all a game.
0: Is it? Okay, but anyway, bubble wrap, yes, was originally invented to be textured wallpaper. It's quite crazy, right?
1: Yeah, it is.
0: In 1957.
1: So that they can pop as they walk.
0: Hey, you should be a poet too.
1: Hey,
0: You see, people are saying, kasi chance lah, else belanja Stella CKT.
1: Oh, thank you.
0: Hello.
1: You see your fat
0: Najib,
1: Najib,
0: we have got another 11 more days to go, okay? She'll get one. Come on. Anyway, thank you very much,
1: Stella. Thank you very much. I love playing games.
0: Playing the game and being a contestant. Mm-hmm. Are you doing a marathon today?
1: No mara, but tomorrow.
0: Okay, tomorrow the Stella and Els show returns.
1: Yes.
0: All right. Stella, we shall catch you at 5.
1: See
0: Alrighty,
1: you. Bye-bye.
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fan, Justin Timberlake, Selfish. That one goes out to Shifa. Oh my goodness, Shifa, you and me were twinning today because I literally had that in my playlist. So yes, it is the request hour, my favorite hour ever, ever, ever, because it is your hour. It's a song request hour. Okay, so those are the three songs requested on WhatsApp. If you have any songs you'd like me to play for you, just drop me a DM right now on my Instagram at elsdines. It's ELSDINES. Let's take a look at the next two songs lined up. Samuel J from Bintulu requesting for Fastball, The Way. And it says, take care to those affected by the haze. All right. Rose requesting for Destiny's Child, Brown Eyes. Those are the two songs lined up for you. Once again, if you have any songs you'd like me to play, just drop me a DM right now on my Instagram at elsdines. It's ELSDINES. Let's go!

0: to your home, in the car, or at work with 50,000 watts of power and no satellite dish required.
1: 4:30 p.m. on the clock right now, and it is of course time to check with the Met Department for the latest on weather updates. On the phone lines today, finally, we have Lila. Hello, Lila.
2: Hello, you my favorite DJ.
1: You abandoned all of us. You literally came on air one time and then that's it. No more.
2: I've been waiting to talk to you.
1: Oh, nice. Okay.
2: Yes.
1: Anyway, how are you today?
2: I'm doing good now that I can talk to you.
1: Nice, me too.
2: Yes.
1: Alright, so let's move on with the weather report first, please.
2: Okay.
1: Alright.
2: Hello and good afternoon, listeners. Peninsula Malaysia is experiencing no rain and dry weather this afternoon, and it is likely to persist until night time. Isolated rain is observed over almost all division in Sarawak, which may last until late evening, while rain is observed over Sandakan and Sawau in Sabah. As of 4 p.m. today, heatwave status level 1 has been issued for Kuantan Pahang, including Telang Usan and Marudi in Sarawak, indicate that maximum temperature is in the range of 35 to 37 degrees Celsius for at least 3 consecutive days. This is the advice that Met Malaysia released a significant weather forecast this morning. Based on the latest weather forecast model, southerly winds are expected to persist throughout this week. The influence of this southerly wind combined with a high number of hot spots in Borneo could potentially cause haze and low visibility, mainly in Sarawak and Western Sabah, including Labuan. Hence, public is in respected areas is advised to stay hydrated, minimize outdoor activities, strictly avoid open burning, and wear masks when necessary.

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1: All right, Laila, thank you very much for that. Yeah. So, okay, I have prepared 3 questions for you, Wachi.
0: What? No, I have questions for you.
1: Okay, let's do yours first. Let's go.
0: Okay, I am wondering, what is your MBTI?
1: MBTI. Oh my goodness. You know what? This is a good question. We will carry on with this on Instagram because I don't know. But I think I think it's introvert.
0: Oh, introvert? Yes. I don't think so.
1: No one
0: you
1: thinks so.
0: You are like obviously an extrovert.
1: See, everyone thinks I'm an extrovert. No, but honestly,
0: I don't believe you.
1: No, okay. Look, we will go out one day for a cafe session. Okay. And I'll take the test in front of you, okay? I will do that, Laila.
0: Okay.
1: All right. Anyway, my question to you is, you know, so it's so hot, right? Mm-hmm. Are you a chendol kind of gal or an ABC kind of gal?
0: I am an Americano kind of girl.
1: Oh, even in the hot weather?
0: It's ice Americano.
1: Nice one. Okay, that's why we can be friends. So the ice Americano will be on you, and I'll take the MBTI test in front of you.
0: Okay.
1: All right. Anyway, Laila, what can I play for you for today?
0: Can you play me Could I Have This Kiss Forever by Enrique Iglesias?
1: All right. This is for you. Yep. Okay. You
0: Thank
1: take care.
0: You. Bye.

to Lila as well as the Met Department. Wows, I haven't heard that in a long time. Thank you, Lila. Anyway, it is the request hour, so let's take a look at the next three songs lined up for you. Zhao requesting for The Night We Met. Ooh, okay, this is my language as well. And we've also got Miss Z requesting for This Is The Greater Show. Okay, taking off The Greatest Showman. We've got Winnie requesting for Ava Max, So Am I. Those are the three songs lined up for you. Once again, if you have any songs you'd like me to play for you, just drop me a DM right now on my Instagram at elsdines. It's ELSDINES. Let's go.

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And buried in your bones, there's an ache that you can't ignore. Taking your breath, stealing.

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And yes, it's time to wrap up the request hour. Loving the vibes today once again. We've got a bit of mix and match happening. And let's take a look at the next two songs lined up for you, because these two are quite lengthy. We've got Riz requesting for Luke 7, local band, of course. We've got Tahi Riz lined up, and I've got Nick requesting for Vanessa Carlton, Making My Way Downtown. Yeah, we're gonna end with that song, because why did I think of White Chicks whenever I hear that song? I'm not too sure why, but there we go. I've got the news coming up at 5 with Stella. I shall be back after that.

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Good evening. This is Stella with Prime at 5. The headlines. Ihsan Rahman 9.9 online sale to launch ahead of Malaysia Day. And government to expedite drafting of e-commerce bill.

0: The government will launch the Ehsan Rahmah 9.9 online sale on September 9th in conjunction with Malaysia Day 2026. Prime Minister Dato' Sri Anwar Ibrahim said the initiative aims to benefit more Malaysians, describing it as a sign of comprehensive support for 34.5 million Malaysians. Speaking at the TikTok Shop Summit Malaysia in Kuala Lumpur, he said the online sale would be held for the first time, offering daily necessities at reasonable prices.
1: Jadi semangat kemerdekaan Hari Malaysia dan juga inisiatif yang diambil oleh TikTok Shop, saya sambut dan untuk meneruskan inisiatif untuk ikhtiar ini, saya nak selarikan peringkat awal dengan jualan Ehsan Rahmah 9.9 secara dalam talian online. 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
0: The Jualan Rahmah program by the Domestic Trade and Cost of Living Ministry, KPDN, offers basic necessities at 10 to 30% below regular prices. On another note, Dato' Sri Anwar said the government will expedite the drafting of an e-commerce bill to strengthen the regulatory framework and ease doing business in the sector amid rapid digital commerce growth. He said the move will help ensure an orderly e-commerce ecosystem while providing greater convenience and protection for all stakeholders, including young people and new entrepreneurs.
1: Dan Mizan, depan semua anak-anak ribuan ni saya bagi arahan cepatkan peraturan itu kerana anak-anak mahu satu peraturan cepat. So make sure it's done fast. Setujulah, he's a good minister, he will do it fast. Sebab apa? Sebab ini penting bagi anak-anak. You nak juga security, protection. 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
0: On another matter, the Prime Minister said the government will not adopt the basic principle of the Goods and Services Tax, or GST, as a broad-based tax, while remaining open to adjustments to improve the Sales and Service Tax, SST. He said the government could consider some components of the GST, but stressed that its core principle is to avoid increasing the tax burden on the poorest segment of the population. Malaysia returned to the SST regime after abolishing the GST in 2018 amid concerns over rising living costs. In another news, telecommunications companies must explain claims that large numbers of phone lines have been registered under individual identities and could be misused for online scams. Communications Minister Dato' Sri Fahmi Fadil said, the ministry is summoning the telcos concerned and wants their CEOs to provide a full explanation by the end of today. Speaking at the launch of the 2026 National Anti-Scam Awareness Program in Petaling Jaya, he said the government had introduced several measures, including requiring My Digital ID verification for prepaid line registration. This follows claims that some telcos allowed between 20 and 50 lines to be registered under a single name, raising concerns over their misuse for online scams. In a related development, Dato' Sri Fahmi said online scam awareness campaigns need to be expanded to rural areas to protect communities from growing cyber threats. He said awareness efforts should reach the grassroots through parent-teacher associations, residents' associations and Rukun Tetangga, rather than focusing solely on large-scale urban programs. Industry players have been urged to adopt digital technology and AI to improve road maintenance efficiency and optimize costs. Works Minister Dato' Sri Alexander Nantalingi said the approach would help manage financial constraints while upgrading aging road infrastructure. Speaking at the groundbreaking ceremony for the third tunnel and widening of the Kuala Lumpur-Kara Expressway today, he said investment in road infrastructure and safety is crucial to saving lives. And now the latest weather updates from Met Malaysia's Hana Shreya Hassan.
2: Based on the latest weather forecast models, southerly winds are expected to persist throughout this week. The influence of these southerly winds combined with a high number of hotspots remaining in Borneo could potentially cause haze and low visibility, particularly in Sarawak and Western Sabah, including federal territory of Labuan. Public is in affected areas. It advised to stay hydrated, minimize outdoor activities, strictly avoid open burning, and wear masks when necessary.
0: Still ahead, U.S. national debt exceeds $40 trillion for the first time. On to foreign news. A train struck and killed four railway workers in Japan on Thursday, a rare incident in a country known for its strong rail safety record. The workers were removing weeds from tracks at Shin-Kanuma Station in Kanuma City, north of Tokyo, when they were hit by an express train. Authorities said three were trapped under the train while another was found on the platform. All were men in their 50s and 60s and part of a seven-member work crew. None of the roughly 50 passengers aboard the six-car train was injured. The U.S. national debt has surpassed $40 trillion for the first time, exceeding earlier forecasts amid rising borrowing. According to the Treasury Department, total public debt stood at $40.05 trillion at the close of business Tuesday. That figure is above the Congressional Budget Office forecast of $39.4 trillion by the end of fiscal 2026. Rising debt comes as longer-term obligations for Social Security and healthcare grow, while interest payments and borrowing costs also increase. Meanwhile, U.S. defense spending remains high, with the House of Representatives approving a record $1.15 trillion in funding for the Pentagon. Meanwhile, Iran's Foreign Minister Abbas Araghchi has dismissed U.S. President Donald Trump's latest economic measures against Tehran as failed policies that would bring Washington further defeat. He said the so-called economic D-Day was a diversion from the United States' own economic problems, including rising debt and interest costs. Trump described the measures as the most crushing economic operation against any country and warned countries helping Iran of severe economic consequences. The move comes as the U.S. seeks to reopen the Strait of Hormuz, which Iran says will remain closed until Washington lifts its naval blockade, removes oil sanctions, and unfreezes Iranian assets. Turning to sports, Federal Territories made history by winning their first men's team badminton gold at Sukma after defeating Penang 3-1 at the Sitiya City Convention Centre in Shah Alam today. The victory avenged their 0-3 defeat in Penang to the 2018 final in Perak and 2-3 loss to the same opponents in the group stage last Monday. Malacca won bronze after defeating Kedah 3-1. In archery, Perak's Putri Khaira Hairul Sufian bounced back from silver in the qualifying round to win the women's individuals compound 50-metre gold. The 15-year-old edged Sabah's Catherine Louis Meiti Abdullah in the final at Inspan Stadium in Kajang, while Sarawak's Wee Yi Chi took bronze. In the men's event, Terengganu's Muhammad Akmal Daniel Baharudin won his second gold after defeating Penang's Li Mengzi. Akmal Daniel had earlier won the qualifying round, while Muhammad Aiman Shafiq Muhammad Tariki took bronze. Finally, in motor racing, Formula One returns from its summer break this weekend with Mercedes teenager Kimi Antonelli leading the championship by 50 points. And now a recap of the headlines. Ehsan Rahman 9.9 online sale to launch ahead of Malaysia Day. And government to expedite drafting of e-commerce bill. That was Prime at 5, edited by Oliver During. Malaysia Madani, kesejahteraan dinikmati.

FMs on TikTok,

Inconsolable. 20 minutes past 5 on the clock right now. Hey, what's up? It's Els Dines with you. This is Trax Drive Time. Hope you're having a lovely day so far. Happy Thursday. It is the 20th of August. And if you're on the roads right now, please drive safe. And don't forget to hydrate yourself, especially over in Sarawak. The haze is just not it. So please take care of yourselves, alrighty. And of course, today is Thursday, so expect more throwback tunes. And just some updates. This one, Ministry built 2,102 more classrooms for year one intake. So the Education Ministry is implementing 681 projects nationwide to build 2,102 more classrooms to accommodate higher year one enrollment for the 2027 academic session. So according to a ministry, they are going to be building 1,780 classrooms across 524 projects in Peninsula Malaysia and Labuan. This includes 1,255 mainstream classrooms and 525 for the Integrated Special Education Program, the PPKI. So the projects will provide for an additional 43,925 mainstream and 5,250 PPKI pupils. Wow. In Sarawak, 84 projects are underway to build 210 classrooms, while 73 projects are being carried out in Sabah for 112 classrooms. So several projects have already been completed ahead of schedule. The rest are expected to be completed by December. So the ministry said the projects reflected the government's commitment to strengthening education infrastructure and ensuring a smooth transition for six-year-olds entering year one. So parents tuning in, make sure you know of this, okay? Starting, 2027 academic session. There we go. Back to the music right now. Colby O'Donis, Don't Turn Back. 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

Firestone, 5:33 p.m. on the clock right now. Hey, what's up? Adele's Dines with you. This is Trax Drive Time. And I know a lot of you are already planning your month-end holiday because it is public holiday, our Hari Merdeka. And if you are wise about your annual leave and all that, it's Prophet Muhammad's birthday next Tuesday. So I don't know, if you're planning to take long leave, that's 10 days off for you, okay? But if you're just, you know, trying to do a little staycation here and there, I know we are all excited for public holiday, but let's not forget, okay? It's National Day, it's our month, it's our month. Okay, the state level National Day and Sabah Day celebrations on August 31st are expected to reflect the people's confidence in Sabah's future while strengthening the spirit of unity and love for the state and the country. Okay, so Sabah Deputy Chief Minister Tu said the celebrations are not merely an annual event but also an opportunity for the people to appreciate history, honor the struggles of past generations, and look ahead with confidence to Sabah's future within Malaysia. So he said Sabah's greatest strength, its unity in diversity, must be preserved with the state's diverse races, religions, cultures and backgrounds viewed as assets that unite and enrich the state. So state-level National Day celebration will be held at Kota Kinabalu City Square in the morning, featuring 180 contingents in the parade and march past. In the evening, the focus will shift to the Sabah Day celebration, with the program highlighting youth and the young generation as the state's future, alongside performances and official events at the same venue. So this is what you can expect if you are heading over to Sabah, all right, for your long holiday, your long weekend, if you are going to Sabah. Sabah Day was, this is just a little bit of history. Sabah Day was officially proclaimed on June 5th, 2024. So that's quite recent, with August 31st designated as its official date, making this the third year the occasion is being officially celebrated alongside National Day. So that's just a little information for you right there, okay? And since we're talking about, you know, patriotism and all that, here's Saya Anak Malaysia.

0: I'm thinking what to have for lunch. Feel like having some laksa. Laksa, laksa. Where's the best place for laksa?
1: The best laksa is of course Sarawak laksa.
0: Hmm, but you know what? I think Penang laksa is pretty good too, you know?
1: True, but I prefer Penang for its CKT, cha kway teow.
0: Wow, cha kway teow. Now that sounds really good.
1: Ooh, or nasi kanda.
0: Oh yeah, maybe on the way back we can get some keropok leko.
1: Wow, wow, wow. Wait, you're going to drive all the way to Kelantan or Terengganu, is it?
0: No lah, I can just get it by the roadside here in KL.
1: Fair enough. Isn't it crazy though? Malaysia is so rich in food, culture and traditions. Every state has something different to offer, and yet somehow we all end up at the same table.
0: And maybe that's what makes Malaysia so special. Because think of it, we don't have to move the same to move forward together. We celebrate our differences, we support one another, and we make sure that the good things we build can be enjoyed by everybody.
2: 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Happy National Month, Malaysia.

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1: 11 minutes till the top of the hour, and it is of course time to check with LLM for the latest on traffic updates. On the phone line, so there we have Aini. Hello, Aini.
2: Hi,
1: how are you?
2: I'm fine today.
1: Oh, you're fine today. Good, good. I'm glad. Is it because tomorrow is Friday and then the weekend is here?
2: Yes.
1: Okay, good. All right. Anyway, okay. Aini, how is the traffic looking like for this evening, please?
2: Yes.
1: Yeah, you can start with the traffic.
2: All right. Thank you, Elf. Assalamualaikum and good evening. I'm Aini from Malaysian Highway Authority, bringing you the latest evening traffic updates for 20 August 2026. Starting in the Klang Valley, traffic is slow moving at almost location on the main highway like Elite Highway, MKBE Highway, LTP Highway and other due to the peak hour rush. So please do expect delays and keep a safe following distance. At Penang Bridge, traffic slow moving from Penang Island to Prai in both directions. But over the Sultan Abdul Halim Muazzam Shah Bridge, traffic is moving smoothly. On the Northern Highway, traffic is moving slow from Juru Auto City to Prai, Bandar Kasia to Tambun, continue to Plaza Tol Juru and Juru Auto City to Plaza Tol Juru. Moving down to Southern Highway, traffic is slow moving from Bangi to Softwell, Nilai to Rest Service Area Seremban, Bukit Gambir to Tangkak due to a broken down vehicle at KM 164.9. Drive carefully. Traffic is also starting to slow down to from Skudai to Kempas. Kempas to Bandar Dato' On continue to Pasir Kudang in both directions. At Tambak Johor, E2, traffic is slow from Malaysia towards Singapore, and at the second link at E3, traffic is slow from Singapore towards Malaysia. And last at Eastern Highway. Meanwhile, traffic on the Eastern Highway, traffic remains smooth and clear this evening. Motorcyclists are advised to use the provided motorcycle shelter to during rain or emergency. Do not stop and unauthorized location to avoid any unwanted incidents. If you want to report any incident or congestion, please contact LM Hotline at 1-800-8877-52. To stay updated on the go, download 2 apps and check our social media page for all the latest highway updates. That's all for the traffic update this evening. Back to Elf on the track last time.
1: All right, Aini, thank you very much for that. And any idea as to what you are having for dinner tonight yet?
2: Maybe I like to have laksa too, just like you.
1: Laksa, okay. love it. Yes, that's why we are friends, Aini.
2: All right.
1: Anyway, thank you very much.
2: Thank you.
1: All right.
2: Okay.
1: Bye.
2: Bye.
1: There we go. That was Aini from LLM. If you're on the roads right now, please drive safe. All righty. We've got the news coming up at 6. I shall be back after that. Game.

0: Good evening and Salam Malaysia Madani. The news updates at 6 p.m. Some 591 schools in Sarawak have been temporarily closed from today until tomorrow due to prolonged hot and dry weather conditions affecting several areas in the state. The Sarawak Education Department in a statement said the closure involved 509 primary schools with 107,590 pupils and 82 secondary schools involving 89,733 students under 10 District Education Officers or PPDs. The affected PPDs are Kuching, Padawan, Bau, Lundu, Samarahan, Simunjan, Serian, Sriaman, Lubuk Antu and Betong. The government is committed to abolishing the Universities and University Colleges Act 1971, or AUKU, with a new bill to replace it expected to be tabled in Parliament this year. Prime Minister Dato' Sri Anwar Ibrahim said the matter was raised at a cabinet meeting yesterday to enable provisions relating to university management procedures and controls over students to be comprehensively reviewed. The Ministry of Health has advised the public, particularly older people, to be cautious about unproven claims concerning the health benefits of hydrogen inhalers or hydrogen machines. The Ministry said the device has yet to be approved by the Medical Device Authority, noting that all medical devices sold or used in Malaysia must be registered with the authority under the Medical Device Act 2012, Act 737. It also warned the public to be wary of sales activities that deliberately target them with high-pressure tactics or emotional appeals. The use of beacons and sirens by government vehicles must be carried out by prioritizing the safety aspects of other road users. Bukit Aman Traffic Investigation and Enforcement Department Director Dato' Sri Muhammad Hasbullah Ali said, furthermore, road users must also remain vigilant and extend full cooperation by giving priority right-of-way if there are enforcement vehicles or vehicles moving in an emergency state while carrying out official duties. And finally in sports, just a week of training together was all Sarawak divers Elvis Priestley Clement and Jared Aiden Harold needed to strike gold in the men's 10-meter synchronized platform event at the Selangor 2026 Malaysia Games, Sukma, today. Competing at the Darul Ehsan Aquatic Centre, Elvis and Jared delivered a powerful performance to score 330.51 points and finish ahead of Selangor's Muhammad Haziq Muizuddin Muhammad Asri and Muhammad Arfa Zikri Muhammad, who took silver with 305.28 points. Sabah's Muhammad Aaron Shadwas Shaim and Muhammad Anil Rian Normatrud Abdullah claimed bronze. And that concludes the bulletin prepared by Alif Harris. Malaysia Madani, kesejahteraan dinikmati.
1: Hello, Kevin.
0: Hello.
1: Happy Thursday.
0: Thursday it is.
1: It's finally 20th of August.
0: It is.
1: It's 20th and we have 11 more days.
0: Public holiday, right.
1: And all that. Wow.
0: That's right. Exciting times.
1: Yeah. Anything planned for public holidays and
0: actually,
1: all that?
0: Actually, no.
1: Okay, look. I don't know why I expected that answer, yeah. But I was hoping like, you know, I've got this, yeah. I'm going there. But I just knew...
0: I don't plan too far ahead.
1: Right, anyway, how are you?
0: I'm very well, fine and well. You know, you used the word, it's finally just now, 20th of August. Uh-huh. And I must say, it's finally, sorry to bore you with this story again, but okay. Finally had, I think, what was my final appointment with my dentist
1: today. Oh, wow, okay. Why? Did you say it's the final countdown?
0: Yeah, no, because we did the stuff last week, right? And okay. I said, you know, as they have to follow up to see whether everything's in order.
1: Yes.
0: So I went there and actually, to be honest, she found something else, right?
1: What?
0: And then something else.
1: Oh
0: then,
1: my gosh.
0: Then she said, right, do you want to do it today or another time? I was like, no, do it today, do it now.
1: Oh,
0: I don't
1: wow.
0: ever want to see you again.
1: Yeah, please. No more appointments.
0: Yes, no more appointments.
1: Oh my goodness. Okay. Yeah. So, okay, the final straw.
0: Yes, final straw it is.
1: Okay, good then. Good.
0: Finally. Find the final payment as well, I hope.
1: Yeah, Kevin, you know, you should write a book about Kevin and the dentist
0: That's
1: adventure.
0: Right. Yeah.
1: Oh my goodness.
0: Exactly.
1: This might help a lot of children, okay? Because a lot of young kids, I mean, okay, not just children. My uncle, who I dearly love,
0: okay.
1: He hates going to the dentist.
0: Yes.
1: And he's always like, And okay, look, he said he hasn't gone to the dentist in like 20 years.
0: Wow.
1: And when I was about to say this, I remember something. And I'm not calling anyone out. This is just facts, all right?
0: Okay.
1: So remember how I went to my surgery just a couple of weeks ago?
0: Yeah.
1: My wisdom tooth thing.
0: Yep, yep.
1: And so I asked Otto, because I bumped into him, our very old, our dear Otto. I said, "Hey, Otto, look, don't talk to me today because I'm not feeling it. My face is kembang, you know, everything." Yeah. He said, "Oh, this is why I never go to the dentist."
0: What?
1: And I looked at him. I said, "Otto, when was the last time you went to the dentist?" Wait, I feel like this deserves a drum roll. If you can guess it, Kevin Francis, let's go. When was the last time he went to the dentist?
0: He must have gone within the past 5 years. 5 years the max, I would say.
2: No.
1: Nope.
2: What?
1: Yes. And I feel like a lot of people can relate. It was after he graduated university or like high school.
0: Yeah.
1: Because, yeah. And then I said, "Huh? Since then?" He said, "Yeah."
0: Eh.
1: That's
0: but
1: why.
0: But he's not.
1: That's why.
0: He's not like a.
1: He's not 21.
0: Yeah, you
1: he's
0: know.
1: Not like us, you know.
0: Exactly. He's Come not, on. He's got to like... be going at least every 5 years.
1: Yeah, exactly.
0: Some tooth must fall out or something.
1: No, apparently.
0: Some holes must come about.
1: I mean, well, this must mean that he's 25. Okay, because.
0: I guess so.
1: You know what I'm saying?
0: I guess so. Or he brushes his teeth really well.
1: Really well. He takes care of his teeth.
0: You know, right? So I did the scaling, right?
1: Okay.
0: And then the dentist, after everything, she asked me, like, so when was the last time you did scaling? Because she was trying to explain to me that there's stuff there.
1: Okay.
0: So, you know, I've been to the dentist so many times.
1: Yeah.
0: Right? I just threw her number. I said, no, maybe before
1: COVID?
0: Before the root canal. I said, no. So like maybe like 3 months ago or something.
1: Okay,
0: I just threw it out there, right?
1: Okay.
0: And then she was like, "Cannot be." By the evidence of what she had to do, it cannot be 3 months ago. Then I was like, because I got caught, right? Because I didn't know the conversation was going to go on.
1: Okay.
0: I thought it was like just very rhetoric.
1: When the last time you went?
0: I said like, you know, probably 3-4 months ago. She said, "No, cannot be." You know? Then she said, "I think you're brushing your teeth wrongly."
1: Oh my god.
0: She actually told the nurse, "Bring the gigi, you know, the
1: okay.
0: the thing, right?"
1: Yeah.
0: She said, "Bring the gigi and the toothbrush." And then she was actually explaining to me how to brush my teeth. I mean, like, I'm 50 years old.
1: You're not.
0: I'm double Otto's age, okay?
1: You're five, that's why.
0: Yeah,
1: that's why.
0: She was telling me that I was five.
1: Oh my god.
0: Just because I told a fib. I mean, I don't know when's the last time I went to the dentist. I've been going like every week, right?
1: I'm not going to keep track, right?
0: So I just threw a number. She caught me and then she said, "You're not brushing your teeth properly.
1: That's why.
0: Let me show you how to do it." Oh no.
1: You know, I really love your stories because there's always a moral of the story. So to those of you tuning in right now, don't lie to your dentist. Do not lie to your dentist. Yeah. The evidence is right there.
0: That's right. You can't hide it.
1: Why didn't you think of this?
0: And you know, like Shakira says, that hips don't lie, right? My one is the teeth. Don't lie.
1: Yeah, there we go. To those of you tuning in right now, if you want Kevin to sing, like, compose a music that goes like that,
0: keep on,
1: Kevin,
0: keep on suggesting.
1: Just three Kevin yes on our Tracks FM WhatsApp. That's all you get. All right, and Kevin will post something like a rhyme, like a nursery rhyme.
0: No, I'll just post a smile. Maybe.
1: Okay, cool. Oh, all right. The evidence is there. Okay, there we go. Three Kevin yeses and we get a smile. All right. Anyway, Kevin, thank you very much for the story. We shall catch you at 6:45. All righty.
0: All righty.
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Justin Bieber, Let Me Love You. 22 minutes past 6 on the clock right now. Hey, what's up? Adele Dines with you. And yes, it's the Opinion Hour where your opinion matters. Today, we celebrate International Hawaiian Pizza Day. Okay, I know we've been through this argument before, like, do you enjoy your pizza with pineapple or without pineapple? So I'm not gonna, you know, ask you that today, obviously. But I just wanna highlight that we celebrate International Hawaiian Pizza Day. While the idea of having pineapple on pizza can be a hotly debated topic, the love for this Hawaiian style of pizza is still strong because we actually have a day, which is today, the 20th of August, we celebrate International Hawaiian Pizza Day, okay? It's here to invite people to join in on the deliciousness that results when chicken, ham, pineapple, and perhaps some other toppings are combined on the cheesy pizza, right? So there we go. We celebrate that. And if you're wondering, if you are a lover of, you know, Hawaiian pizza obviously means pineapple on pizza. What inspired the creation of Hawaiian pizza? Let me tell you this. Sam Panopoulos, okay, a Greek immigrant in Canada, experimented with unconventional flavors in 1962. He paired chicken, ham, and pineapple to balance salty and sweet. Surprisingly, this experiment resonated with customers and became a pizza classic. So you can't be all like, oh yeah, it doesn't belong. A pineapple doesn't belong on pizza. This experiment resonated with customers and became a pizza classic. Okay. So, I don't know. I'm not too sure. I feel like a lot of people are okay with pineapple being on pizza. We can have that conversation, all right? But I want to know from you, okay, what is your go-to pizza topping? Because I've got a research here, global top pizza toppings, and I'm going to come back and share that with you, okay? So anyway, let's have some fun. We're going to be talking about pizza today. I've got a list of would you rather here, so you can give me a call. Let me know. Are you a fan of Hawaiian pizza? Yes or no? Okay, let me know. And also, what is your go-to pizza topping? You can tweet me using the hashtag TRAXXFM or give me a call right now. 03-228-25491. 03-228-24746.

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1: Hi.
0: Hi, who's this?
1: This is Joe here from Taling Jaya.
0: Nice one, Joe. How are you?
1: I'm very good.
0: Nice, good. Thank I love you. It. Yes, so, okay. First and foremost, I would like to say Happy International Hawaiian Pizza Day.
1: Yay!
0: Okay. So, are you a fan of Hawaiian pizza then, Joe?
1: No.
0: Straight up. No nonsense here. Okay, why? Have you tried it?
1: I did. In fact, the last time I've tried that, that was like 3 days ago when my daughter was craving for a Hawaiian pizza.
0: Oh, wow.
1: So, yeah, I give it a go another time, like one more time.
0: Not your thing.
1: No,
0: right.
1: No,
0: okay, not your thing.
1: Know.
0: Okay, it's okay. It's okay. That's why it is a hotly debated topic on the internet, okay? So no worries.
1: Yeah.
0: No worries. So what is your go-to pizza topping then, Joel?
1: My go-to pizza topping, okay, when it comes to Malaysian pizza, It's the beef pepperoni with a lot of beef chunk.
0: Ooh.
1: And with slices of chili padi. It's just beautiful, you know, because the cheese is so creamy.
0: Yes.
1: And then you put a little bit of chili padi. We're not talking about a lot of chili padi.
0: Yeah, of course.
1: We're talking about like few slices. And then you pair it with that beef. Come on.
0: Are you going to be eating that tonight?
1: I think I have to right now because now I'm thinking about it.
0: I can hear you salivating all the way from here. Oh my goodness, that is amazing. Okay, thank you for that inspiration. I think a lot of people are gonna actually order that tonight. But okay, one last question for you, Joe.
1: Okay,
0: so it's the Italian food showdown: pizza or pasta? Come on,
1: pizza.
0: Really?
1: Yes, pizza. Because I eat a lot of pasta at home.
0: Uh-huh. So you just don't want any more pasta?
1: No, not when I go out. I usually take pizza.
0: Right. Interesting. Okay. Thank you very much for calling. It was interesting.
1: No,
0: you take care, all right? Enjoy the pizza. Bye.
1: Bye.
0: All right, Joe, very interesting take, but there's this thing

versus pasta lovers. Let's take a look. Joe, if pizza is your happy place, you are confident and outgoing. Pizza is the ultimate party food, quick, easy to eat, and affordable. It's a very social food and a meal that is easy to share, even if you don't want to. So, your topping of choice says a lot about you as well. It says here, a plain and simple margarita, for example, indicates that you're a person who is grounded, reliable, and dependent. You enjoy life's simple pleasures and are uncomplicated by nature. A pizza loaded with meat indicates that you are a person who tends to be outspoken. Okay. If your favorite pizza is something vegetarian, hint, hint, the choice indicates that you are sensitive and caring. Wow. Okay. That's pizza lovers for you. So anyway, today we celebrate International Hawaiian Pizza Day, hence the topic. But I want to hear from you. You can tweet me using the hashtag TRAXXFM. What is your go-to pizza topping, and do you like pineapples on your pizza or not? Okay, I've got a list of would you rather here, so you can give me a call as well. 032-282-5491, 032-282-4746.

National Hawaiian Pizza Day. And the question was, you know, are you a big fan of Hawaiian pizza? Yes or no? And if you have a favorite, you know, your kind of go-to pizza topping, let's take a look. Paolo, since you're Italian, let's read your comment. No pineapple for me, of course. My favorite topping is, I normally ask a margarita with onions. And when it comes out on top, cherry tomato, rucola, and ham, and I call it Sandokan pizza. All right, cool. But Paolo, here is another question for you, okay? It's the Italian showdown. The Italian food showdown, pizza or pasta? Let's go. You can just send in your message right now on our TRAXFM WhatsApp. But anyway, today, like I said, we are celebrating Hawaiian Pizza Day. And apparently there are top 10 pizza toppings around the world. So we've got spinach. That's coming in at number 10. Okay. Number 9. Pineapple. You see? Pineapple. All right. And then number 8, we've got beef bacon. 7, we've got green peppers. Okay. 6, we've got... Oh, I'm literally salivating. 6, we've got black olives. 5th, sausages. 4th, onions. 3rd, mushrooms. 2nd, extra cheese. And of course, coming in on top is pepperoni. Okay. So anyway, do you have a favorite go-to kind of topping? You can let me know. You can tweet me using the hashtag TRAXXFM or give me a call right now. 03-228-25491. 03-228-24746.

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2: Hello, DJ.
1: Hello. Are we going to get in trouble? Right, presenter. Okay, let's get into this.
2: Okay.
1: Malaysia's trade performance continued to strengthen in July. So what do the latest figures show?
2: All right. According to the Department of Statistics Malaysia, or DOSM, Malaysia's total trade rose 37.3% year on year to 364.7 billion ringgit in July 2026. Now, exports increased 38% to 193.6 billion ringgit, while imports grew 36.4% to 171.1 billion ringgit.
1: Right, and how has Malaysia performed in trade for the first 7 months of the year?
2: Okay, so for the first 7 months, that's from January to July 2026, total trade increased 24.7% to 2.2 trillion ringgit compared with 1.7 trillion ringgit in the same period last year. Now, exports grew 29.2%, while imports increased 19.8%. The trade surplus also expanded significantly by 138.7% to 170.5 billion ringgit.
1: Right. Which markets contributed most to the export growth then?
2: Okay, not surprisingly, the United States was the biggest contributor, followed by Taiwan, China, Singapore, the European Union, Hong Kong, and Vietnam. Overall, the latest figures show that Malaysia's external trade continues to maintain strong momentum, supported by growth in both exports and imports.
1: Right. Thank you very much, Kevin Francis, for the update. Let's take a look at the market recap, shall we?
2: All right, Els, let's take a look. Bursa Malaysia ended higher on Thursday as easing US Treasury yields improved risk appetite following the US Treasury's announcement of increased buyback operations. Now, at 5 p.m., the FTSE Bursa Malaysia KLCI rose 5.39 points or 0.31% to 1,736.71 compared with when close 1,731.32. On a broader market, losers outpaced gainers 610 to 577, while 610 counters were unchanged, 1,075 untraded and 16 suspended. Turnover increased to 4.28 billion units valued at 4.01 billion ringgit from 3.31 billion units valued at 2.92 billion ringgit on Wednesday. On the currency market, the ringgit continued its bullish momentum to close higher against the US dollar on Thursday as the US national debt surpassing $40 trillion for the first time weighed on the greenback. At 6 p.m., the ringgit strengthened 140 percentage points to 4.0425 to 0470 against the U.S. dollar from Wednesday's close of 4.0565 to 0610. Now, turning to commodities, the physical price of gold that's at 5 p.m. stood at 564 ringgit 54 cents per gram. That's up 14 ringgit 59 cents from 549 ringgit 95 cents at 5 p.m. yesterday. Looking at oil prices, West Texas Intermediate was up 1.6% at $87.23 per barrel, while Brent North Sea Crude was up 1.5% at $93 per barrel. And at 4 p.m., crude palm oil delivery prices traded between 4,620 and 4,650 ringgit per ton. And Trax Trade Talk this evening was prepared by Alif Harris.
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1: All right, thank you very much, Kevin Francis, for that. Wow, No mistakes whatsoever.
2: No, top of my game, I tell you.
1: You really are, okay. All right, anyway, let's come back to the opinion hour.
2: Okay.
1: Today is International Hawaiian Pizza Day, Kevin.
2: Interesting.
1: Yes, so the question, I've got many questions here.
2: Okay.
1: Are you a big fan of Hawaiian pizza?
2: Meaning pineapple on pizza, right? I'll eat it, yeah. I mean, I wouldn't hate it, right? Okay, the thing with pizza with me, right, is like, I don't take pizza seriously, like a lot of people. You know, to me, pizza is not like a real meal. You know,
1: it's just bread.
2: It's just bread. You know, Sometimes it's like a snack. Mm. It's in between. You can eat it anytime.
1: Right, right.
2: If you're hungry, leftovers, you know, meeting friends before dinner, just have a pizza, you know. So it doesn't really matter what's on the pizza for me, actually.
1: Wow.
2: You know, it's just something to put in your mouth and, you know.
1: You've never gotten full, like, from eating pizza?
2: No, I won't get full eating pizza because I'm not going to eat so much of pizza.
1: Right.
2: You know, I'm saving it for the real meal.
1: My goodness. You have just opened a can.
2: I know. I'm going to get under people's skin, you know. I mean, I've heard of this debate about the pineapple thing and all that. Come on, it's just bread. You can put whatever you want. It doesn't make a difference. You know, like you know, you can't tell me I buy bread, right? You can't tell me, oh, you can put jam on it. You can put peanut butter. No, it doesn't make sense. It's just bread. It's a platform, you know. It's a platform.
1: Right, right.
2: You know. You know, like cupcakes, right?
1: Okay.
2: You know, I tell someone about cupcakes. Oh, sorry, I'm digressing, right? But cupcakes, it's okay. Right? It's just something for you to put that nice creamy thing on top, which can be blueberry, and it's just a platform, you know. It's just a, like something to hold it.
1: Okay.
2: So pizza, right? It's just a bread to hold whatever you want to put on it. Just put on it, and if you like it, put on it and eat it.
1: Right. Interesting perspective.
2: That's my take on pizza. Right? I know a lot of people are angry already.
1: No, come on. I feel like a lot of people will agree with you as well, okay?
2: It's just pizza, man.
1: Exactly. It's just pizza. Mm. So, you are okay with, you know, pineapple on pizza,
2: okay,
1: right?
2: Okay. Yeah.
1: So, do you have a go-to pizza topping? Like a go-to, maybe just cheese or like tomato puree thing?
2: You know, like when people's ordering pizza, right? So, what pizza do you want? It's just anything, man. If sometimes it's got cheese. You know, they got that, four types of cheese, something right?
1: Yeah.
2: Or sometimes even just mushrooms on pizza.
1: Yeah.
2: You know, it's fine by me. Mm-hmm. The pepperoni thing works well. The easiest is the pepperoni, like, you know, to this one.
1: Okay.
2: But some people looking at the pizza column, the menu, right, and thinking like 20 minutes to figure out a pizza. I mean, come on. 20 minutes, my meal would have come already. You know what I mean?
1: Why are you directing that comment at me?
2: No, like we go for dinner and then, you know, like this restaurants, the restaurants that serve pizza, right?
1: Yeah.
2: The meals are always very slow.
1: Correct.
2: You know, it's not going to be like mama come straight away. Yeah. So already, you know, you need to order early. So you're hungry, right? Then you need the food to come. But if you're taking 20 minutes to look just at the pizza section, like, dude.
1: Right. I feel like you're coming from experience here.
2: Yes.
1: You're talking
2: just
1: from experience.
2: Just pick one pizza and just...
1: So that means you really don't take your pizza seriously.
2: I don't.
1: You don't have a favorite.
2: Just like, no, it's just like the thing you eat before the dinner or the meal or the...
1: Kevin, pizza is a real meal.
2: It's not a real meal, it's a snack. Watching football and just putting them out, you know?
1: I don't know. Yeah. Okay. That is crazy.
2: If I blindfold you and put things on pizza, you wouldn't even know what it is.
1: Oh my gosh, I totally would. People would know, okay? Right, okay. Anyway, there's another interesting this or that, right?
2: Yes.
1: It's the Italian Food Showdown.
2: Yes.
1: So let's take a look. But I kind of already know.
2: Italiano.
1: Okay. Kevin Francis. Pizza or pasta?
2: Pasta, man. Come on.
1: Okay, good. Pasta, okay. See, know. I feel like that's why sometimes we agree, sometimes we... Okay, so just now it says here, there's this article, pizza or pasta, what do your food choices say about you? So I've already shared the pizza one.
2: Okay.
1: And because no one chose pasta except me.
2: and
1: you. Now I get to read it.
2: Yes.
1: If pasta brings you joy, you are extremely likable.
2: Mm-hmm.
1: I mean... We are, okay?
2: Yeah,
1: right, you may tend to be a tiny bit insecure at times. Wait, I need to compose myself. And deep down, you're a little shy, but your tendency to like pleasing others makes you extremely lovable. And friends enjoy having you around because you're considerate and caring.
2: Yes, agreeable all the time.
1: Where is my round of applause? Okay. Yes, pasta is the ultimate... comfort food.
2: Yes.
1: And your favorite type of pasta dish gives even more insight into your personality. So, which pasta, Kevin Francis? Let's go.
2: Like what?
1: Which is your favorite, like, go-to? It says here, there's Alfredo.
2: Mm-hmm.
1: A simple Alfredo. It means you are friendly, casual, and charming.
2: Okay.
1: And then we've got something called lasagna al forno. Knee idea. No idea what that is. Yeah.
2: Paolo, we need you. Paolo, what's all this?
1: But it's okay. Basically, we are likable.
2: Yeah.
1: And that's end of story.
2: Yeah.
1: Right. Paolo says, because I asked, right, whether he's Italian and if he prefers pasta or pizza.
2: Yeah.
1: He says, in the north, more pasta. In the south, normally pizza.
2: Mm.
1: For me, I love both, but pizza is my number one dish forever and ever, ever, ever, three ever. That sigh was amazing.
2: Not a real meal, Paolo. I mean, like pasta, right? There's like so many different types of pasta. Okay, like if you travel outside of Malaysia, right, the pastas we have here is like the same in every restaurant. You know what I mean?
1: Okay.
2: But if you travel outside Malaysia, right, you know, there's a lot of like different types of pasta. You know? Have you tried the Milanese pasta?
1: Yes.
2: You know, the saffron thing.
1: Yeah,
2: and all that.
1: Yeah.
2: It's like
1: variety, right?
2: Variety is just a lot out there.
1: Mm-mm. I think pizza lovers will say the same thing.
2: Like, yes, look, I know. There's a lot of types of pizza, but it's not the
1: it's
2: real,
1: not real
2: meal.
1: Okay, okay, got it. We've got it. Okay. Wait, all I can say is... So there we go. That's our newsreader, Kevin Francis.
2: The phone lines are buzzing, Els.
1: That's why
2: get this newsreader out of the station.
1: That's why I'm communicating with you. I don't want to pick up, okay? Okay. But anyway, thank you very much for your take on that, Kevin Francis.
2: All right.
1: Now I have to deal with your mess.
2: Yes.
1: All right. We shall catch you at 8. All right.
2: Okay.
1: Bye.

0: 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Good evening. Hello. Hi.
1: Hello. I'm Agnes.
0: Hi, Agnes. All right. Really quickly. So, how do you like your pizza?
1: I love pineapple pizza very much.
0: Oh, okay. So, happy International Hawaiian Pizza Day to you.
1: Yeah. It is one of my favorites.
0: Okay. Right.
1: You were talking with your...
0: Pasta or pizza?
1: Pasta.
0: Yes, pasta.
1: I prefer pizza. I don't like spaghetti.
0: Hiya, Agnes. Hiya.
1: You like that?
0: I like pasta. I really love pasta.
1: I don't know why.
0: Okay lah.
1: You like our Malaysian, that one roti canai, you like or not?
0: You like, of course like.
1: Okay lah. Yeah. Chicken curry or fish curry?
0: Oh, chicken curry. Actually, a bit of mixture is nice.
1: I like fish curry.
0: Okay. All right, Agnes. Thank you. Bye. All right, okay, so today is International Hawaiian Pizza Day, which our newsreader Kevin Francis deemed not real food. Okay, but anyway, the question today was, are you a big fan of Hawaiian pizza? And also, what's your go-to pizza topping? And of course, the Italian food showdown, pizza versus pasta, which one are you? For me, it's pasta all the way. I really love pasta. I'm pasta girly. But okay, let's take a look since we're talking about pizza today. Regional favorites around the world. So Italy, let's do Italy. Prefer simple, high-quality ingredients like arugula or a classic margherita with fresh basil and tomatoes. Australia frequently features shrimp, barbecue sauce, and egg. Okay, right. That's lit. Probably that's what Kevin has, you know, for breakfast. I don't know. Okay, Brazil, known for unique additions like green peas or chicken with creamy catupiry cheese. Okay, I'm probably even pronouncing it wrong. Japan, popularly tops pies with mayonnaise, potato, and... Wait, mayo jaga, they call it that. And beef bacon or seafood like eel and squid. Yo, okay, look, I would actually quite... I want to go and try the Japanese pizza because I feel like they're going to put a lot of sushi things on there, like the sashimi, maybe salmon pizza. That would be nice. I would like that, but I would still prefer pasta. All right, anyway, if you want to continue this discussion, whether you are a Hawaiian pizza kind of person, you can just tweet me using the hashtag TRAXXFM. And also let me know what is your go-to pizza topping. And that wraps up the Opinion Hour.

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1: Tracks FM, Let It Go. That one goes out to my best friend, Gemma Rose. Hope you enjoyed that one. Anyway, 20 minutes past 7 on the clock right now. Hey, what's up? It's Els Dines with you. This is the final hour of Tracks Drive Time, which means it's a celebrity slash entertainment hour. So since any time I get to talk about rock, you know I have to do it. Yeah, a lot of people might not know this about me, but I actually do like rock music. So I'm going to talk about Linkin Park brings multiple bestsellers back to the same chart. So there we go. Linkin Park brings two albums back to the same chart. From Zero and Minutes to Midnight, both return to the official rock and metal albums chart this week. From Zero, which reintroduced Linkin Park as a band with new members in late 2024. We all know that, right? Re-enters at number 30, while Minutes to Midnight comes back at number 39. So Linkin Park beats The Who and Led Zepp. What? Okay, Linkin Park is the only act to see multiple titles return to the official rock and metal albums ranking this frame. Three other artists, The Who, Led Zeppelin, and Slipknot, also bound back onto the tally, but each does so with only one project. Okay, and Linkin Park bests My Chemical Romance and Metallica. Oh, this is so difficult because, you know, I'm a big fan of My Chemical Romance. But anyway, Linkin Park claims the most slots on this week's official rock and metal albums chart, as it is the only act with four wins, enough to claim 10% of the roster. Yes, My Chemical Romance and Metallica come closest to tying Linkin Park with a trio of albums apiece. And Linkin Park's albums never stay away for long, okay? Both From Zero and also Minutes to Midnight have spent more than a year on the official rock and metal albums tally. The two sets disappeared earlier in August and have been missing for only 2 weeks. Neither stays away for very long before returning to the genre-specific roster, as they remain top performers nearly every frame. And here they are, The Emptiness Machine. Tracks FM.

0: 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Let's make a commitment to cherish our families and nurture those precious bonds. Because in the end, it's not about the things we have, but the moments we share with the ones we love.
1: Hi, I'm Francisca Peter, wishing everyone Selamat Hari Merdeka. Happy National Day. Demi.

0: From the bustling streets of Kuala Lumpur to the serene rainforests of Sabah and Sarawak, today millions of hearts beat as one. Diverse cultures, shared dreams, one home. This 31st of August, let's fly the Jalur Gumilang High and celebrate the strength of our unity. Happy National Day, Malaysia. Stand proud. Stay united.
1: Coming up, more

with you. 7:35 p.m. on the clock right now. Hey, what's up? It's Els Dines with you. This is Trax Drive Time. Coming back to some entertainment news again. You know, sometimes we always think like, oh, when Hollywood stars, they act together in the... Let's say Harry Potter, for example. There were 8 movies in total. And you all think like, oh, wow, they grew up together. They're going to be friends forever. Best friends forever. But let me tell you, you know, their lives are pretty similar to ours. Okay, so I'm going to tell you about one of my favorite sitcoms. It's not Friends, by the way. It's... Yeah, How I Met Your Mother. Josh Radnor recently said in a podcast that he is not even a little bit close to his How I Met Your Mother co-stars, despite filming together for 208 episodes across 9 seasons, okay? So that's almost that's more than a decade. When asked if he's still tight with his buddies, you know, with his How I Met Your Mother family, he said, no, not even a little bit. He explained though, okay, he explained, I don't mean that in any dramatic way. It's just we had Neil Patrick Harris on the podcast and he and I had a really interesting conversation about some of the tension we had on set that was fascinating and kind of healing. And he explained that he and Jason Segel send each other text every once in a while, but he hasn't seen him in a really long time. As for Colby Smulders, who's been on the podcast as well, he's seen her mostly on Zoom. And he recalls seeing Allison Hannigan last at his wedding back in 2024. So he says, I have love for all these people. It's like college, where you have this very intense time together and you think you're going to be, you know, you can't imagine not seeing each other every day because you've seen each other every day for so long, and then it just disperses and you just go out and live your life, okay? So we all hit that point in one point in our lives, okay? There's no surprise there. But he continued saying, I think it's a little more like family than friends. In that you don't get to choose your family. We were cast. We did not choose each other. And family dynamics come out to play when you're in an environment like that for so long. But you also have love that is quite deep and rich and probably everlasting. But it's not an active love. Acting is like love affairs that you have and then you move on. Ah, okay. That's how he described his kind of relationship with his co-stars. Which I get, you know, it's like a decade. It's like university, it's like high school, onto college, onto university. You see each other every single day and then life happens and you're just like, all right, it's time. It's not time to move on, but when you see each other, it's like you never left each other kind of feeling, that kind of bond. So we get you, Josh. We get you. Anyway, here's For the Longest Time. Let's go.

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Jenny, Dracula, 11 minutes till the top of the hour. And coming back to our final entertainment news right now, you know, I always like to end it with a sweet story, like an inspiring story. This one, you know, if you haven't talked to your best friend in a long time, I hope this story will make you make that text. Hey, thinking of you, bestie, okay? The sweet reason Taylor Swift and Selena Gomez have decided to be godparents to each other's kids. That is amazing. So they are best friends who both happen to be newlyweds, and apparently they have plans to be godparents to each other's kids. So this is what the sources are saying. Taylor and Selena are very close. They're like sisters for almost 20 years. They've been there for each other on a personal and professional level. Selena's always been someone Taylor can trust 100%. They have a bond that's never been broken. I love this so much, okay? And then this person added that Taylor and Selena have agreed that they want to have, you know, their kids as close time-wise to each other as possible so that they can bring them up together. Wow, they've made, this is like the ultimate friendship way, okay? They've essentially made a pact that they will be godmother to each other's children. And yeah, Taylor and Selena are looking forward to, you know, this experience. So meanwhile, the second source brought up Blake Lively, saying that Taylor making Selena godmother would not be done to shade Blake, and that Taylor is very confident in her friendship with Selena and does not worry at all about having any falling out. If Selena has kids, Taylor knows for a fact that she would be close to them all forever. Okay, so there we go. That's love the idea between Selena and Taylor's friendship, okay, naturally evolving into being mutual godmothers. So again, just a reminder, if you haven't chat with your best friend in a while, because come on, life happens, right? So if you haven't talked to your friend in a while, just say hello, hey, thinking of you, hey, we should get coffee sometimes, and mean it. Don't be like, hey, we should get coffee sometime, and then 2 years from now, then you meet each other. Come on, okay? Anyway, I am Dunzo for tonight. Thank you so much for tuning in. We've got the news coming up at 8 with Kevin Francis, and then Tracks Night Fusion. In the meantime, the name is Else. Peace out.

0: When the day winds down and the night takes over, the music comes out to play. 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

0: Assalamualaikum Malaysia Madani, the news update at 8 p.m. A comprehensive forensic investigation was ordered into Khazanah Nasional's subsidiary Seraya Capital to identify potential financial irregularities. Prime Minister Dato' Sri Anwar Ibrahim said concerns were raised over governance and documentation involving past transactions. The investigation will be conducted in line with the highest governance standards and due process. He said firm action against misconduct involving government-linked entities is necessary to ensure any losses do not ultimately come at the expense of the people. The National Action Plans on Urban Burning and Haze have been activated to coordinate government agencies in dealing with urban burning and haze situations. Deputy Director General for Development of the Department of Environment, Azuri Aziza Saidon, said the National Disaster Management Agency will activate disaster management committees with the Air Pollutant Index or API exceeds 150 for more than 24 hours, while outdoor activities will be stopped above 100. Schools, kindergartens and childcare centres will be closed if the API exceeds 200. Separately, amendments to the Postal Services Act to strengthen security in the courier industry are expected to be tabled in Parliament next year. Communications Minister Dato' Sri Fahmi Fadil said his ministry and Malaysian Communications and Multimedia Commission, MCMC, are reviewing the Act to include the courier sector and address security concerns raised by police. He added that engagements with courier companies have been held since last year to ensure the amendments can be implemented effectively. On to world news, US President Donald Trump has warned that countries providing any form of economic support to Iran will face tremendous economic consequences as Washington seeks to pressure Tehran over its nuclear program. Even though he did not specify what measures will be taken or name any country, China has called for political and diplomatic efforts to resolve the conflict. And finally, in sports news, national double shuttlers Gosife and Nur Izzuddin have advanced to the quarterfinals of the World Badminton Championships, while Politan and Emtina have exited the round of 16 in New Delhi. Gosife and Nur Izzuddin, Mohammad Rumsani, the six seeds, beat Taiwan's Zhu Xiangqie and Wang Qilin, 21-17, 21-17, and will next face world number one Kim Won-ho and Seong Soon-jae of South Korea. Meanwhile, 5th seeds Politan and Emtina lost 22-20, 18-21, 12-21 to Indonesia's Fabriana Dwi Puji Kusuma and Melissa Trias Puspit Dasari. And that was the news, edited by Raven Raj Kumar. Thanks for listening. Malaysia Madani, Kesejahteraan Dinikmati.
1: Aloha!
0: Shaka shaka!
1: Shaka shaka on a Talk To Me Nice Thursday.
0: Oh, it's Talk To Me Nice Thursday. I was thinking about it. You know, what was Thursday? What was Thursday?
1: Yeah, yeah. It only starts on Wednesday.
0: Okay.
1: Winning Wednesday, Talk To Me Nice Thursday. Let's get it right. That's good. Ready to rumble, huh?
0: Yeah.
1: You take it to the boxing ring after that.
0: Of course, man.
1: Hey, you know there's a lot of dragonflies around Uncle Sapuli today. Did you notice
0: really?
1: That?
0: No, no, no, no, no.
1: I was at Miss Mabrita.
0: Mm-hmm.
1: Came in a little bit early.
0: Yeah, yeah, yeah.
1: You know, we got a very nice, wonderful cafe there.
0: Oh, we do, yes.
1: Yeah, just wanted to go and get something light, snack, mm-hmm. to nibble upon.
0: Mm-hmm.
1: And when I pulled over, I mm-hmm. noticed, you know, all those trees, and then we got that reservoir tank and all that,
0: yes.
1: right, outside.
0: Yeah.
1: There were swarms of dragonflies.
0: Really? Oh, okay.
1: Ah, I was like, well, why is it that there's so many dragonflies? So I asked Mr. G.
0: Oh, Mr. G, yes,
1: I asked Mr. G why. Mr. G says it's very likely that there are many mosquitoes there. So there's food
0: Don't
1: for the
0: park
1: dragon.
0: Your car there, man. Don't park your car there.
1: because then Mr. G said it's very likely if there is a pond there, mm-hmm. the dragonflies could be there. I didn't see any pond, no pond at sight.
0: Right, yeah.
1: So then in that case, it could be because there are many mosquitoes, many other smaller insects.
0: Mm, okay.
1: Maybe easels, I don't know what, you know, all those little tiny ant-looking ones.
0: Oh, so they feed on mosquitoes?
1: Yeah, apparently.
0: Mm.
1: Ah, so yeah, a lot of dragonflies. So many, you know, the red ones. Yeah, oh, yeah. A lot of them, especially around Wisma Berita.
0: Oh, okay.
1: So that's that. Anyway, something to be very proud about for our hockey boys.
0: Oh, yes.
1: Tigers.
0: Okay.
1: Although they lost.
0: Okay.
1: But they managed to score 3 goals against Belgium.
0: Belgium, yeah.
1: Against world number one. So that was a very, very good outing. The entire local hockey fraternity is very proud of our boys.
0: Mm-hmm.
1: And yeah, we need to make a lot of noise here, basically. Yeah. A lot of noise.
0: Yep.
1: And also good that I don't see many negative comments here from the netizens. Yeah,
0: I see
1: only positivity.
0: Mm-hmm. Yep.
1: So yeah, that's
0: But who's next? Who's next?
1: I haven't checked. I haven't checked. Yep. Honestly, right. I swear.
0: Okay. Yeah.
1: I have to go look it up.
0: Okay.
1: I didn't have the time, so I'll go and check that out.
0: Mm-hmm.
1: But Sukma's also going pretty good.
0: Yes.
1: Yeah, we have many young, promising athletes, showing their talent.
0: Yep.
1: So yeah, definitely, seems like good times are ahead for Malaysia sports.
0: Of course.
1: Let's just hope, Olympic gold medal is in our sights in Los Angeles.
0: And always a good time because, you know, the National Day is all coming up.
1: Yeah.
0: So it's a good time to, you know, yeah.
1: Correct, bring something back. Of course, definitely. Anyway, Kevin, we'll chat again at 10 then.
0: Alrighty.
1: Aloha.
0: Shaka shaka.

Alrighty, we're live on air right now. Guess who's on the mic? It is Anil on the mic. Happy Talk to Me Nice Thursday, August the 20th, 2026. Happy birthday to you if it's your birthday today. My absolute pleasure to have you with me on the show. Over the next 4 hours today, we're going to just jam to some love songs. Lovey, lovey, lovey-dovey love songs. That's the vibe today. Not because I'm in love, but because I'm just in the mood to listen to some love songs. It's been a while since we just, you know, sunk in, or rather soaked in love songs. So that's the vibe for the playlist today, to set the scene for you. Other than that, we're just going to be talking about everything that's happening in the country, around the world. It's World Mosquito Day today. So maybe that was the reason the mosquitoes were all having a celebration over here in Angkasapuri, and the dragonflies decided to have a trip, have a fiesta feeding on the mosquitoes. Well, according to Mr. Google, yeah, he's the one who told me that if there are many dragonflies around your place, then that's very likely, high chances are that there are lots and lots of mosquitoes. So if you see dragonflies swarming in your neighborhood, then there is a big mosquito underlying problem there. Anyway, setting aside mosquitoes and dragonflies, good music till midnight, Tracks Night Fusion with Anil on the mic. Reach out, I'll be there for you for talks on Tracks.

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I got you, babe. UB40, unemployment benefits, form number 40. And also Chrissy Hind. This is Night Fusion on Trax FM. My name is Anil on the mic. It's an absolute pleasure to have all of you with me on the show. We're going all the way with love songs. I'll come back later and tell you what's happening in the country with a quick headline and some words of advice. Of course, who likes being advised?

Uninvited Alanis Morissette. Night Fusion on Tracks FM. Aloha, it's Anil on the mic. Breaking down a big story in the nation today, our Prime Minister, young Ahmad Bahormat, Dato Sri Anwar Ibrahim, is lining up major announcements for the country and all of us. He was speaking at a youth gathering earlier today, and while he was speaking, delivering his speech, he confirmed that he's got some important announcements that he wishes to make. The first one will be on the eve of National Day, followed by another major address, which he will deliver during Malaysia Day, the Malaysia Day celebrations in Kuching, and then a third one during the federal budget rollout in October. So let's see, some surprises await us. Three major announcements by our Prime Minister.

Your song, Elton John, Night Fusion with Anil on the mic. Want to wrap up this hour with an absolutely inspiring story. You know, if you're sitting on a rocking chair right now, forget about it, because a woman in Roseville, USA, just celebrated her 100th birthday by jumping out of an airplane. Not just literally jumping out, she skydove, yeah. Ruby McNally took to the skies to celebrate her centennial. She was joined by 6 family members and friends. And apparently this is a tradition, her incredible tradition, which started 2 decades ago. On her 80th birthday, that's when she decided she was going to do this, when her grandson jokingly challenged her to a skydive. He said, "Grandmommy, would you want to skydive on your birthday?" She went through with it, came back for another jump at 90, and promised that she'd return when she turns 100, and she kept up to her word. And then she was asked, actually, after she completed this dive, if she'd skydive again 10 years from now at 110. She grinned and she replied and said, "I'm aiming for it." Isn't that how you live life to the absolute fullest? Hang tight, stay tuned. Kevin Francis up next with the main news at 9 o'clock right here at Tracks FM.

0: Good evening and Salam Malaysia Madani. Here's the main news at 9 p.m. In the headlines, government vehicles using beacons and sirens must prioritise safety of other road users. And Prime Minister orders probe into Khazanah subsidiary. The use of beacons and sirens by government vehicles must be carried out by prioritising the safety aspects of other road users. At a press conference in Kuala Lumpur, Bukit Aman Traffic Investigation and Enforcement Department Director Dato' Sri Muhammad Hasbullah Ali said, furthermore, road users must also remain vigilant and extend full cooperation by giving priority right of way if there are enforcement vehicles or vehicles moving in an emergency state while carrying out official duties.
1: Siapa saja tak boleh melebihi daripada undang-undang. 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
0: He said that only vehicles belonging to ministries or agencies performing investigative and enforcement functions are permitted to use these devices, subject to the Sixth Schedule, Rule 24B of the Motor Vehicles Construction and Use Rules 1959. The government is committed to abolishing the Universities and University Colleges Act 1971, AUKU, with a new bill to replace it expected to be tabled in Parliament this year. Prime Minister Dato' Sri Anwar Ibrahim said the matter was raised at a cabinet meeting yesterday to enable provisions relating to university management procedures and controls over students to be comprehensively reviewed. He added that the amendments should provide greater space for students to voice their views and participate in activities without being constrained by excessive legislation. He said this at the Himpunan Anak Muda Antarabangsa, or HAMKA 2026, in Klang today. At the same event, Dato' Sri Anwar has ordered a comprehensive investigation into Seraya Capital, a wholly owned subsidiary of Khazanah Nasional Berhad, to identify any potential financial irregularities. The Prime Minister, who is also the chairman of Khazanah, said the outcome of the meeting with the board of directors revealed that the subsidiary in question had raised concerns regarding its governance.
2: Tapi dalam gali-gali-gali ini rupanya ada syarikat ini tubuh sejak 2012. 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
0: He added that firm action to uncover misconduct involving government-linked entities was not personal, but necessary to ensure that losses incurred did not ultimately come at the people's expense. The Prime Minister also announced that he will make several important announcements, including one on the eve of National Day on August 30th and another during the Malaysia Day celebrations on September 16th. He, however, did not provide further details on the announcements. Dato' Sri Anwar said this in response to a student's question on the government's efforts to safeguard the welfare and financial security of youths involved in the gig economy. The 2.1 billion ringgit Kuala Lumpur Kara Expressway widening project and construction of a third Genting Sempah Tunnel are expected to be fully completed by March 8, 2030. Speaking at the project groundbreaking ceremony in Kuala Lumpur, Works Minister Dato' Sri Alexander Nantalingi informed that the developer had given an assurance that a strategic infrastructure project could potentially be completed a year ahead of schedule. He added the project was also urgently needed as the number of vehicles using the main corridor had increased significantly compared with 3 decades ago. On another matter, Dato' Sri Alexander Nanta said the reconstruction of a dilapidated building at Sekolah Kebangsaan Felda Kota Gelanggi 1 in Jerantut Pahang has been completed 310 days ahead of schedule, enabling pupils to enjoy more comfortable and conducive learning facilities. He noted that the 7.998 million ringgit project was completed without any extension of time, demonstrating good performance in the implementation of government projects. The project involved the construction of a new academic block comprising three classrooms, a science room and a health room, as well as a special education integration program block equipped with facilities for pupils with special educational needs. In other development, the Education Ministry will look into awarding merit for participation in co-curricular activities, including sports, by students at prison institutions for consideration in university admission. Its Minister Fadlina Siddiq explained that the move was important to ensure that these students have the opportunity to pursue higher education after completing the SPM and leaving the institutions. She said this at the 17th Hidra Kasih program, organized in collaboration with the Malaysian Prison Department in Kajang. Some 591 schools in Sarawak have been temporarily closed from today until tomorrow due to prolonged hot and dry weather conditions affecting several areas in the state. The Sarawak Education Department said the closure involved 509 primary schools with 107,590 pupils and 82 secondary schools involving 89,733 students under 10 district education officers or PPDs. The affected PPDs are Kuching, Padawan, Bau, Lundu, Samarahan, Simunjan, Surian, Sri Aman, Lubuk Antu and Betong. Still hit, Turkey, Egypt, Qatar condemn Israeli attacks on Gaza. On to foreign news, Israel and Turkey have traded warnings over Syria 2 days after Israel bombed the Abu al-Duhu airbase near Aleppo, saying Turkish troops were set to deploy there. Turkey has called for an end to what it described as reckless Israeli attacks, while Israel warned against any Turkish military move in Syria. Meanwhile, Syria says Turkish officers had visited the base for training and military cooperation, but there were no plans to establish a Turkish military base there. The US is working to establish a de-escalation mechanism between Israel, Turkey and Syria to prevent further escalation. Separately, Turkey, Egypt and Qatar strongly condemned recent Israeli strikes in Gaza, saying in a joint statement that Israel must comply with its obligations under a ceasefire agreement and refrain from steps that could escalate tensions. They said Israel's intensive attacks undermines regional and international efforts which are underway to implement the comprehensive plan to end the Gaza conflict, including the meeting between the Board of Peace and Israeli officials. They added the international community and Board of Peace must take the necessary steps to ensure compliance with the ceasefire and prevent further escalation. In related development, another 10 Palestinians were killed and 25 others wounded over the past 24 hours in the Gaza Strip, raising the death toll from Israel's genocide since October 2023 to 73,417, with 174,360 others wounded. In its daily statistical report, the Health Ministry said Gaza hospitals received 10 bodies and 25 injured people in the past 24 hours. The ministry did not specify the circumstances surrounding the casualties, as the Israeli army continued to violate ceasefire through shelling and gunfire across different parts of the territory. Turning to sports, Sukma 2026 swimmer Eliza Tan Aishan broke the national record twice en route to winning the women's 100-meter freestyle gold medal at the Darul Ihsan Aquatic Centre today. Selangor's Eliza clocked 56.78 seconds in the final to emerge victorious, leaving Perak's Nadia Lim and Melaka's Yeolina Yijing to settle for silver and bronze, respectively. And finally, Penang ended a 28-year wait for the men's 4x400-meter relay gold at the Sukma after winning the event and setting a new games record today. The quartet of Y. Denishwa, K. Venkat Prabhu, Muhammad Farhan Muhammad Israel Nizam and Muhammad Said Amin Roslan clocked 3 minutes 11.84 seconds, erasing Johor's previous record of 3 minutes 12.35 seconds set at the last edition. And to end the bulletin, here's a recap of the headlines. Government vehicles using beacons and sirens must prioritise safety of other road users. And Prime Minister orders probe into Khazanah subsidiary. And that was the bulletin prepared by Mas Elizawati. Thanks for your company, Melissa Madani. Kesejahteraan dinikmati.

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1: On this day in 2014, Malaysia won the 2014 Asian Schools Hockey Cup after defeating Singapore in the final match at the Stadium Azlan Shah in Ipoh, Perak. As the host nation, Malaysia successfully defended its title by beating the opponent 10-0. In the first half, Malaysia scored 6 goals through continuous attacks. Even though the pace slowed down in the second half, Malaysia still managed to score 4 more goals. Muhammad Hafizuddin Zaidi and Muhammad Najmi Ahmad Hayazi each scored 2 goals. The remaining 6 goals were scored by Nik Muhammad Aiman Nik Rozemi, Mawardi Hamirin, Khairul Helminapi, Abdul Khalid Hamirin, Muhammad Luqman Hakim and Luqmanul Hakim. In addition to scoring 2 goals, Muhammad Hafizuddin Zaidi was named Best Player of the Match, while Luqmanul Hakim was awarded Best Player of the Tournament.
2: This program is produced by Azura G in collaboration with the National Archives of Malaysia.

Dedicated to all of the Anak Malaysias tuning in right now. Welcome, Night Fusion on tracks. It's Anil on the mic. 9:15, hour number 2 of the show. Music still continues. If there's a song you want to listen to, if it's a beautiful love song, a classic, a hit from your time, being a teenager, being in love, or if you're in love right now and you just have this jam just going on loop in your head again and again and again, pick up the phones and call me. Area code is 03, number 22825491 or 03, 22824746. How to whiten teeth at home according to dentists? Well, we will find that out in a bit. But first, Islands in the Stream by Kenny Rogers and Dolly Parton on tracks.

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3: I'm thinking what to have for lunch. Feel like having some laksa. Laksa. Where's the best place for laksa?
4: The best laksa is of course Sarawak laksa.
3: But you know what? I think Penang laksa is pretty good too, you know?
4: True, but I prefer Penang for its CKT, cha kway teow.
3: What? Cha kway teow? Now that sounds really good.
4: Ooh, or nasi kandar.
3: Oh yeah, maybe on the way back we can get some keropok leko.
4: Wow. Wait, you're going to drive all the way to Kelantan or Terengganu, is it?
3: No lah. I can just get it by the roadside here in KL.
4: Fair enough. Isn't it crazy though? Malaysia is so rich in food, culture and traditions. Every state has something different to offer, and yet somehow we all end up at the same table.
3: And maybe that's what makes Malaysia so special. Because think of it, we don't have to move the same to move forward together. We celebrate our differences, we support one another, and we make sure that the good things we build can be enjoyed by everybody.
5: 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Happy National Month, Malaysia.

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Aloha, Night Fusion on Trax FM. It's Anil on the mic. Now let's talk about our pearly whites, our teeth. Yeah, when we have good teeth, nice white teeth, yeah, we smile better. We're also much more confident in speaking. We don't have to cover our teeth. And also, I'm going to tell you why your morning coffee might be costing you more than just a few extra ringgit. It might be costing you your pearly white smile. Ever wondered, you know, why when you go to the pharmacy, you go to the convenience store, whatever, you go get your toothpaste or there's whitening mouthwashes or anything like that, and some of it just isn't doing what it claims to do? Well, according to this article that I read, an award-winning cosmetic dentist, her name is Dr. Joyce Kang, shared the real deal. She said most toothpaste and mouthwashes only clean the surface stains, only on the surface. True whitening has to work from the inside out to lift those deep stains. Dr. Kang said that there's a very simple rule. She said if it would stain her white lab coat, like, you know, coffee or tea, it is definitely going to stain your teeth. And if you let those stains sit on your teeth for too long, they're going to eventually absorb deep into the enamel. So she said what actually works is that if you need fast results, you know, there's a big event coming up, you know, there's an office meeting or whatever, you're getting married, whatever it is, right, where you have to smile a lot, right? What she suggests is to use high-strength peroxide to get the job done in about an hour. Okay, I wouldn't do that myself unless I get a consultation with my dentist. But there are so many other things that you can get over the counter. But the golden rule that she says is consistency beats intensity. It's like hitting the gym. You got to do a little bit of that every day, and that's way better than one intense session. For me, what has really worked is to brush my teeth before I go to bed every night, or brush my teeth after I've had something very, very, very sweet. Yeah. When the Feeling Comes Around, Jennifer Warnes, that's the name of this song, and you're listening to it on Night Fusion.

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It's probably me, Sting and Eric Clapton, Night Fusion on Trax FM. Good to have you with me. Good evening to you. There's a casting mystery in Hollywood right now. Big, huge mystery of who is going to be the next James Bond. Yeah, word is that the Bond tuxedo has been sitting empty without a taker since Daniel Craig hung it up. He hung up his License to Kill in No Time to Die. Now, fan favorite Theo James was actually heavily tipped for the role, but in a recent chat with a popular magazine, he's officially defected himself off the running. And in that conversation, I found out that he makes this very interesting observation about playing the role of James Bond. He said that he's worried that being James Bond is a place that you could never ever come back from. It's like a cage. Like, once you play James Bond, you can't go back to playing any other character. Which kind of makes sense to me, looking at, you know, all of the other actors who've played James Bond, except for some of the greats like Sean Connery or Roger Moore. So anyway, who's stepping up to take the keys to the Aston Martin that's waiting to hear the engine roar? Some experts have narrowed it down to two names. First up is British actor Calum Turner. By the way, he's Dua Lipa's husband. He's not been saying much about this and doesn't want to comment on the rumors. And right beside him in the race of being the next Bond is a Scottish actor by the name of Jack Lowden. Now, Lowden's name actually got a very big boost recently when a popular BBC journalist who also has a podcast, his name is Richard Osman, he actually picked Lowden's name. And he claimed in that podcast, in his podcast, he claimed that he heard a definitive name for the new 007, and that name was Jack Lowden. So we just got to wait and see if it'll be Turner or Lowden who will be the next 007. Only time will tell. Until then, for your eyes only.

0: The Salam Malaysia Madani, the news update at 10 p.m. Emerging music talents are urged to understand their legal rights before signing contracts with record labels. Communications Minister Dato' Sri Fahmi Fadil said basic legal knowledge is important to avoid future disputes over the rights of singers and music practitioners. He added that digital platforms have created more opportunities for new talents to promote themselves, while proper guidance and professional training can help them build sustainable careers. Madani book voucher redemption has reached 68.56%, involving an allocation of 220 million ringgit and benefiting more than 2.2 million secondary school students and above. Deputy Education Minister Wong Kar-wah said the online redemption period is open until October 31st, with the rate expected to increase as the deadline approaches. Recipients can also redeem the vouchers and purchase books through Kota Buku Digital, with all transactions recorded through a single channel for government monitoring. The Works Ministry is strengthening monitoring of development projects to ensure public infrastructure is completed on time, safely and to the required quality. Deputy Works Minister Dato' Sri Dr. Ahmad Maslan said 2,433 projects worth 133.89 billion ringgit have been entrusted to the Public Works Department, with 871 currently under construction. He also informed that the rate of sick projects has fallen from 6.81% in June last year to 4.13% now, as the ministry targets zero sick projects and zero construction site accidents. On to world news. More than 200,000 hectares of land have been burnt in Indonesia since the start of the year, with thick haze from the fires also affecting Sarawak. Almost 95,000 hectares were burnt in July alone, with haze blanketing several areas in Indonesian Borneo, including Palangkaraya in central Kalimantan. Six areas in the region have recorded unhealthy air quality, where a total of 767 officers have been deployed across Borneo to tackle the fires. And finally, in sports news, Malaysian women's football has been offered an exciting glimpse of its future, with Malayan Tigress under-16 winger Lim Yu tipped as a potential senior national team player. The 14-year-old has impressed with her intelligence, coachability and powerful left foot after scoring 7 goals in Malaysia's 9-0 win over Saudi Arabia at the Sri Kandi Merdeka Cup in Indonesia. The Football Association of Malaysia FAM Women's Technical Director Solin Al-Zubi said the youngster is on FAM's long-term pathway with potential to progress to the senior team. And that was the news, edited by Raven Raj Kumar. Malaysia Madani, Kesejahteraan Dinikmati.
1: Aloha.
0: Oh, shaka shaka.
1: Shaka shaka. Lim Yu, huh?
0: Lim Yu, man. Yeah. I tell you, 7 goals.
1: 7 goals. You know what they're calling her? They're calling her Left Foot Lim Yu.
0: Oh, Left Foot Lim Yu. Yeah.
1: She could strike with her left. Wow. That's how you should train your junior athletes.
0: Yes,
1: yeah?
0: Yes.
1: Upcoming athletes. Instead of using the dominant side. Mm-hmm. You know?
0: Yeah, they always train your weaker side.
1: Your weaker side.
0: Whether it's punching or whatever, right?
1: Correct. Because your opponents will never expect it from you, right?
0: Yep.
1: But 7 goals.
0: 7 goals.
1: Yeah,
0: I
1: saw the replay. Shot it at a distance. I tell you, maybe even some of the professional players now, if they took a shot from that distance, the ball would go flying off the post.
0: Yeah.
1: It would be wide. But she was accurate.
0: Yeah.
1: All of her father's dedication, see, of parents course, play an important role.
0: And one of the keywords that I used which was in the report, was coachability.
1: Coachability.
0: You know, someone who's willing to learn. That's the thing sometimes we get, you know, people who suddenly shoot up, right? Mm. But they're not willing to learn, then, you know, they stop learning right there.
1: Yeah.
0: They don't go further.
1: That's why you see some of the greats. Yep. Oh, let's just use tennis for an example, right?
0: Yep.
1: You see Novak Djokovic, or you see Federer and all these people, multiple time Grand Slam champions, they could just decide, say, oh, you know what, I can handle things on my own. No, but they still show up with a coach.
0: Mm-hmm. That's
1: because,
0: right.
1: Because, you know, a trained eye is able to identify wherever you're making mistakes, you know?
0: Yep.
1: Sometimes when you slowly start moving away from your peak and you start going down, like downhill, of course, at that point, you know, at a certain age, you go downhill. Mm. You're no longer at your best.
0: Yep.
1: Right? And they can fine tune it for you.
0: Yeah.
1: But yeah, I'm very excited to see what this little girl Lim Yu has got in store for us.
0: Yes.
1: Kudos to her dad as well. It'd be great to speak to her dad.
0: Yep.
1: Yeah. The backbone in developing such a prodigy.
0: Mm.
1: Yeah, but I'm sometimes I get worried when I hear these prodigies, stories of these prodigies, Kevin. Mm-hmm. Don't you think so? Like they're young and they're so promising, they're exceptional, and then they come out to the limelight at such a young age.
0: Yes.
1: Right.
0: Sometimes it's better for them to remain out of the limelight.
1: Yeah.
0: Because the limelight, you know, sometimes the media and all that, you know, we are in the media, but we know sometimes we can add the pressure on them. You know, we don't know what they are going through.
1: Yeah.
0: You know, but when you put the pressure on them, then they probably, you know, start to crack a little.
1: Start to crack a little.
0: Yeah. So keep them out of the limelight. Yeah. And some parents do that. You know, they know they have a hidden gem there, but they'll just wait for the right moment. Yeah. They are very protective. Mm. Yeah. You can't approach them, you know. And sometimes that's a good thing.
1: That's a good thing. If you wait for the right time, keep harnessing the talent.
0: Yep.
1: Good to always, you know, provide them that competitive environment to take part in tournaments or whatever like that. Mm. And then after that, bring them back home, let them focus on the education. When the time is right, then introduce them to the world. Yeah?
0: Yes.
1: Like how Serena Williams and Venus Williams' father did it.
0: Yes.
1: He never allowed any of the agents to come close to them.
0: Yep.
1: You know?
0: That's a good example.
1: Yeah, very good example. Anyway, did you get anything to eat?
0: Nothing. Much earlier.
1: Yeah, okay, what did you have?
0: I had nasi goreng paprik from our little cafe that you mentioned there.
1: I had fried bihun from that cafe.
0: Oh, okay.
1: Very tasty, yeah?
0: Very tasty. Yeah.
1: I just wanted to just get a snack.
0: Good portions as well.
1: Yes. Very generous portions.
0: Generous portions.
1: Yeah. And then I was, I had a couple of crows that were giving me company. And then this crow, I think, tried to befriend me. Just giving me that look, you know, like, hey, come on, like, you got a few extra pieces of chicken
0: That's
1: on your plate.
0: Right,
1: you know, salvage that. Give it to me. You know, but I'm like, no, buddy, I can't because I'll be littering.
0: Yeah. And then more of your friends will come.
1: More of your friends will come. But I'm pretty sure when I left that table, our friend would have come.
0: Yeah, of course.
1: He'll poke his beak into the plate and take it.
0: Yeah.
1: All right, Kevin, I'll catch up later then.
0: All right,
1: aloha,
0: buddy.
1: Bro.
0: Shaka shaka.
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Anil is on the mic with you. I got a jackpot story. Somebody struck the jackpot, you wouldn't believe it. An 18-year-old boy. Yeah, stumbled upon a multi-million dollar fortune hidden in a wall. So this guy, he was digging into a wall that they were about to renovate. Yeah, so he was given a job, he was given a shovel, and they told him to just dig, and just crack open anything you can find. And then as he was doing that, to his surprise and his amusement, can you imagine, an 18-year-old boy wouldn't even know the worth of multi-million dollars. 18-year-old boys. Yeah, his name is Kobe. This incident happened in Belgium. While he was excavating a wall, he initially thought he spotted some normal coins. But then, as he dug deeper and deeper and got deeper into the coins, gold nuggets and bars started appearing, stamped with dates 1957 and 1961. And then they were all slowly starting to tumble out. Imagine these gold nuggets and this bar starting to tumble out behind the wall. Totally staggering. When they made the calculation, it was close to 7.5 million British pounds. Wow. 7.5 million British pounds. And what did he do when he found this? He called the police. He called the police and he told them that he found seven. But this is the part that is hard to believe. You find 7.5 million pounds and you call the police? Anyway, the gold has since been locked away in a high-security government vault. But the real mystery is, who does it belong to? Authorities say it could take years to track down the owners or link the stash to past criminal acts. Yeah, maybe. And investigators are also looking at to see if it's connected to any of Belgium's notorious historical heists. So yeah, I have a theory about this. I think he probably found more. He found more than 7.5 million and only decided to give 7.5 million to the cops. Dedicated to the one I love, Biddy McLean.

0: Do you talk to your kids about safety at school? And when you do, are you being specific? Well, when doing so, you must. Talk to them about instinct and paying attention to funny feelings of fear. Explain what to do if they feel unsafe, like find a teacher, call an emergency number, and make sure they know who to contact, all right? Like you or a trusted person in times of an emergency. Sometimes that's just not enough. You must also reach out to the school's management about the problems your child is facing in school, like your child's health and emotional concerns, whether your child has a food allergy, a physical disability, or has even been subjected to bullying. So make sure to keep your child, teachers, and the principal in the loop. At Trax FM, we care. I do what it takes, whatever it takes. Hello, hi, it's me, Double D. Can you actually stay away from the internet for a day? I know I can't, and I'm sure you can't do that too. The World Wide Web has become an important thing in our lives, and trust me when I say I don't feel safe. We pretty much do many things online, and there's an application for almost anything you can possibly think of. Well, whether on my computer or my smart device, safety is our number one priority. Use a strong password. 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Make sure you're on a secured site before you actually send that information out. And one last thing, my dear friends, don't you ever, ever, ever forget to log out, even if it's on your personal device. Trust me, I've got enough friends who wants to sabotage my Facebook account.
1: The people of Malaysia are like the colors of Kek Lapis Sarawak, separate but not apart. We celebrate unity in diversity, which means unity without uniformity and diversity without fragmentation. We must move from unity based on tolerance of socio-cultural, physical and political differences towards a unity built on an understanding and acceptance of these differences. Hold

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Patch, lovely having a conversation with you, a very candid one. Patch is speaking to me on our official WhatsApp text line, and so is Cyril as well. Cyril, thanks for your message. If you want to speak to me like Patch and also Cyril, you can send me a WhatsApp message to Trax FM Official's WhatsApp text line, yeah? At +60116279903 And now, just quickly touching on scams, yeah? Scammers are changing up their tactics, apparently. Our authorities recently cracked down and blocked hyperlinks and callback requests in standard SMS texts. Now, after that, cybercriminals are shifting their very sneaky operations using internet-based messaging

iMessage, WhatsApp, and even Telegram, because these platforms still allow links through. Yeah, like you can send a link. And so fraudsters are flooding them with all of these phishing traps. The MCMC says that they are already stepping up and engaging with many other tech providers to clamp down and eradicate on these loophole links. And on top of that, financial experts are also warning us about a clever new mule account trick. So what's happening is scammers are now tricking people into opening fraudulent companies online so that they can bypass strict digital banking security checks. Bank Negara reminds everybody that if you spot a strange bank account open in your name without your consent, report it immediately. And if your bank doesn't sort it out within 2 weeks, take it straight to Bank Negara, right? Don't waste any time. I don't want to live without your love. Chicago on Night Fusion.

0: mental health problems are common. So take time to relax, pause, breathe, connect with others, be kind to yourselves and others. Don't hesitate to seek professional help if you think you need it.
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We live in a multicultural society. Though we have many differences, together we can achieve greatness beyond measure. 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

Nothing's gonna change my love for you, Glenn Medeiros. Anil is back on the mic. This is Night Fusion on Trax FM, 48 minutes past 10. August the 20th on a Talk To Me Nice Thursday. Headlines that I just bumped into, and this is what it says. The Duke of Sussex and his wife Meghan, along with their two children Archie and Lilibet, will move back to the United Kingdom. Yeah, Prince Harry and Meghan Markle are packing their bags and they're going to move back to UK after living under the California sun in Montecito for a very, very long time. They're bringing their children along, going to travel across the Atlantic. And according to reports, King Charles was informed of the move over the weekend, just as recently, this last weekend. And he is very excited and warmly welcomes and is looking forward to the chance to see more of his grandchildren in a private capacity. But now more on the Duke of Sussex. Yeah, Harry and also Meghan. We won't be expecting a royal return because sources do confirm that they will still remain as non-working members of the family. They won't live in a royal residence. And on the children, Archie and Lilibet, it seems like they've already been enrolled in British schools and they will start schooling this September. That's next month. And they're expected to move over the next 2 weeks. So good, very good to know that father and son's relationship is on the mend, especially grandchildren and also grandpapa will get a lot of time with each other. But the sad part here is the brothers, Harry and William. Yeah, Harry's relationship with William is still very much complicated. You know, I think last week I spoke about an article that said that, you know, William is just taking things a bit too far when it comes to Harry. He's getting a bit excessively obsessed, yeah, with this feud or whatever, of him insisting that he's not going to talk to him, whatever. But insiders say that Harry has been connecting much more with his father lately, and Meghan is also set to keep running her lifestyle brand. So, yeah, hopefully this brings some peace and some closure. Good. I mean, whatever it is, it's always good and nice to see a family coming together, isn't it? Especially the grandchildren spending time with their grandpapa. He's a very cool guy, you know, King Charles.

Oh, Superstar by the Carpenters. Coming up very shortly, another superstar is going to present the final news broadcast for all of us. Kevin Francis, up next.

0: Assalam Lays Madani, the news at 11. The government will do its utmost within its capacity to help young people navigate the various challenges they face, including an increasingly complex world of differing views and opinions. The Prime Minister, Dato' Sri Anwar Ibrahim, said young people should address differences through knowledge, sound arguments and good manners rather than emotions, hatred or group interests. Separately, Malaysia must drive innovation and develop more specialized, higher-value rubber products to strengthen its position as a global supplier. Plantation and Commodities Minister Dato' Sri Dr. Noraini Ahmad said the industry must also accelerate digital technology adoption, develop skilled talent, strengthen supply chains and expand into new markets. She added that the ministry will continue supporting the industry through policies and regulations, particularly to strengthen the local supply of natural rubber. Meanwhile, police are hunting several suspects following an attempted robbery at a gold shop in Jalan Tengku Kelana, Klang, this morning, which left one person injured. Klang Selatan Deputy Police Chief Superintendent Kamal Arifin Aman Shah said the incident involving firearms and hammers occurred at about 10:30 a.m. with the suspects fleeing on motorcycles. The case is being investigated under the Penal Code and the Firearms Increase Penalties Act. On to world news, Yemen's Houthi rebels say they have targeted an airport and an Aramco oil facility in Saudi Arabia's southern Najran region near the Yemeni border. The group's military spokesman Yahya Sari said two drone operations targeted what he called a sensitive site at Najran Airport and an Aramco facility. The attacks come as hostilities between Houthis and Saudi-backed forces have escalated, with the rebels also targeting Saudi ships, airports and oil facilities. Hospitals in Kazakhstan's capital Astana are using artificial intelligence to improve the diagnosis of cancer and stroke while cutting the time needed for medical decisions. An AI system linked to 19 medical organizations can detect cancer at an early stage and analyze medical images, reducing diagnosis time to just 10 minutes. And finally, in sports news, badminton, the All-Malaysian clash at the World Championships was called off today, with Aaron Chia and So Woo Yik advancing to the quarterfinals after Man Wei Chong and Tee Kai Woon withdrew from their round of 16 match due to illness. The world number 4 pair will next face either China's Hu Keyuan and Lin Xiangyi or Denmark's Daniel Lundgaard and Mads Vestergaard in the last 8. And that concludes the news tonight, edited by Raven Raj Kumar, Malaysia Madani, Kesejahteraan Dinikmati.
1: Aloha, my man.
0: Shaka shaka, my man.
1: Thank you so much for giving us the news.
0: Our pleasure.
1: Unfortunately, because you know, remember earlier on when I was telling you that there were many dragonflies.
0: Yes.
1: One of our loyal listener,
0: okay,
1: JY, he listens to our show and our chats with his mother, Mummy Pam. JY said someone once told him, imparted some wisdom, saying that if there are many dragonflies swarming around your area, it means it's going to rain. So he told me that at about 8:15. Now, several hours later, any sign of rain yet? No, right?
0: I don't know.
1: No, I don't think so. I just stepped outside a while ago.
0: Okay.
1: So yeah, there's not going to be any rain.
0: Well, but I hope maybe later when I go back, you know, in a couple of hours, you know.
1: Yeah, you never know.
0: A nice cozy night to sleep. Yeah, maybe the rain will do well.
1: Last night the rain really did me a favor. Went back home, I had a shower, and I just had to rest my head on my fresh pillow, and that's it. That's all she wrote, baby.
0: Right.
1: Next thing, I woke up to the sun shining bright on my face.
0: Oh yeah,
1: baby.
0: So dragonflies, huh?
1: Dragonflies, yeah. Let's see if our Angkasapuri still has swarms of dragonflies.
0: Yeah.
1: We might need to get an insect expert to come and weigh
0: exactly,
1: in on his thoughts.
0: Yes.
1: Yeah. Nice to have an insect expert. We've had sports analysts, and we had scientists, all this. But time for us to get maybe a botanist.
0: Of course.
1: Or maybe an insect expert or something like...
0: Get them to bug us.
1: Bug the life out of us.
0: Yeah.
1: You know, actually, what? Very quick thought, right? You know, if there's Sir David Attenborough, right? This guy who goes around this National Geographic.
0: Yes.
1: You know, whenever I watch an interview of a... of a scientist or a professor specializes in something, right? Animals or, you know, sea life or flora, fauna, space, whatever it is. Yeah. I always strongly believe that there is a Malaysian equivalent to that. There must be somebody in our very own backyard who equally knows as much as that person.
0: I think,
1: right? Yeah. And I think it's time we dug deep, went out. I'm going to do that. I'm going to try to embark on that.
0: Yep.
1: Stop glorifying people from overseas and start shining the, isn't it?
0: Yes,
1: shining the spotlight
0: on.
1: Because all of our universities also, they've got you know, faculties to study astrophysics and astronomy and all of these kinds of things. We got Planetarium Negara. When's the last time you went to Planetarium Negara?
0: I have not, but my daughter has gone there twice already.
1: Oh.
0: And she loves it.
1: She loves it, huh?
0: Yeah, there's a lot of things to do there. You can't even do all of those things in one day. That's what I heard.
1: I know.
0: Yeah.
1: But when I went there, it was when I was a young boy. Mm. That was, I think, 9 years old.
0: Mm.
1: It was great. They had this sphere, you know, like this spherical cinema screen. So you sit down and then they would take you, like, they would display like a 20-minute long video, take you on this journey and, you know, to the solar system and all of the planets. And you had, I think, if I'm not mistaken, it was Whoopi Goldberg. Yeah, Whoopi Goldberg would come and she'll start telling you, talking out of all people, a woman with dreadlocks.
0: Yeah.
1: She tells you about the solar system and takes you on this journey. Wow. And then to go to that auditorium, you had to go into an elevator.
0: Okay.
1: Elevator only went 2 floors up, I vividly remember. When you go into the elevator, the moment it shuts, the lights turn off in the elevator and they have the stars that light up in the elevator. Can you imagine? This was this was then, you know. In the 90s, you know.
0: Yeah.
1: I can imagine. I can only imagine how nice it would be now. Mm. I would really look forward to go there. Yes. Shall we go there together, man? Just bring your little girl along.
0: I think
1: we should. Let's go and explore that place. Anyway, you're back tomorrow, yeah?
0: I'll be back tomorrow.
1: Okay, buddy. You take care, man.
0: You too.
1: Aloha.
0: Safe drive. Shaka shaka.
1: Shaka shaka.
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1: I've heard people say that too much of anything is not good for you, baby. But I don't know about that. As many times as we've loved and we've shared love and made love, it doesn't seem to me like it's enough.

Sweet sensual love, big mountain, aloha. It is the home stretch of Night Fusion. Anil is back on the mic. I've got about, 42 minutes left before I can draw the curtains and bid you all good night. So let's take a look at some sports news. The Women's World Cup is going to take place in Brazil next year. And FIFA has just released the official schedule for the tournament. And for the first time ever, South America is hosting the tournament. I mean, not the men's tournament, but the women's format of the tournament. Yeah, a South American country is hosting it. And the Maracana Stadium in Rio will be hosting both the opener. The opener is on June the 24th, and then the final will be on July the 25th, which makes it only the third stadium in history to host both a men's and a women's World Cup final. My contention is this. I just hope that FIFA would make it as big as an event that they made for the men's version of the tournament for the women as well. I mean, I want to see everything. I want to see the halftime shows. I want to see a great opening ceremony like the one I saw that took place in Azteca. All of that, right? The entire shebang for the Women's World Cup taking place next year. Women's Football World Cup.

said I loved you, but I lied. Michael Bolton, Anil is back on the mic. More sports updates. Formula One, we turn our attentions to right now. Seems like in the sport, the biggest question of the season has just been answered. Four-time world champion Max Verstappen has now officially signed a huge contract extension with Red Bull. You know, we're not supposed to mention names of brands, but it's an exception for me to say Red Bull, because otherwise you wouldn't know which team we're talking about, right? So this is the only time I can say Red Bull, okay, which locks him through to 2030. Now, that's another four-year extension. He's heading into his home Dutch Grand Prix, 28 years of age, superstar of the sport. Blockbuster transfer rumors has already been put to rest already by this extension. Red Bull has been chasing Mercedes on pace this season. You're on the track. Verstappen said that the team is like a second family and called continuing his career long journey with them truly, truly special. Well, seems like it now shuts down any talk of an early exit of Max Verstappen walking away from the sport anytime soon. Because, yeah, there were rumors, if you remember, some time ago that he was fed up with Formula One. But, yeah, money calls.

Hey, good if you're still with me. I got one more last bit of sports news to tell you. National Athletics, yeah, our national athletics scene has got greatness in the making, and it's all courtesy of the current national games, the Sukma National Games. A United States-based runner, her name is Chen Jie, she's Malaysian. She came back to represent the Federal Territories in the National Games, and she put on an absolute great show at UPM Stadium. Clean sweep. She won 3 gold medals in the span of 3 days. She smashed and dominated the 1,500 meters as well as the 10,000 meters. She broke the record. Yeah, they broke the 10,000-meter record, Sukma record, earlier in the week. And she capped it off by winning the women's 5,000-meter gold. She got 3 gold medals in 3 separate track events. 20 years of age, representing the Federal Territories. Finished over 200 meters ahead of the pack, yeah, despite the scorching heat. And also to sweeten the deal for her, the Federal Territories Athletics Association President Dato Sri Dr. V. Polenderan is personally handing her 5,000 ringgit Malaysia as her bonus for her spectacular performance. Congratulations to J.E.

When I Fall in Love, Celine Dion and Clive Griffin. That's all the time I have with you tonight for Night Fusion. Talk to Me Nice Thursday is coming to an end in 4 minutes from now. Thank you so much for all the love. Thank you so much for not touching that dial. Apologies for the slip of my tongue. Thank you so much for not touching that dial and staying with me from the beginning of the show to thus far. Appreciate it. Linda, Patch, JY, Mommy Pam, and everybody else whose names that I've not mentioned. Well, that is because you haven't reached out to me. If you don't have a chance to do that today, you can reach out to me again tomorrow. Until then, here's Anil on the mic, bidding all of you a big, big, big, big aloha from the bottom of my tiny little heart. You take care. Have a good night, okay? Bye.

0: The day may have come to an end, but the music still continues till the break of dawn. So sit back as we play you continuous music from 12 a.m. till 6 a.m. only on Trax Midnight Mix.
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0: From the bustling streets of Kuala Lumpur to the serene rainforests of Sabah and Sarawak, today millions of hearts beat as one. Diverse cultures, shared dreams, one home. This 31st of August, let's fly the Jalur Gumilang High and celebrate the strength of our unity. Happy National Day, Malaysia. Stand proud. Stay united.
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1: Good morning, Malaysia. 11 minutes past 6. Hope you're having a wonderful Friday. But looking at the air quality in the country as of 6:10 a.m., it's not looking good for areas in Sarawak. So currently, looking at the API reading so far, it seems that one is experiencing unhealthy levels, and that's at the IPD Sirian in Sarawak. So please, if you're in that area, make sure you mask up and stay indoors, all right? Do not open the window. Make sure you have air purifier at home as well. If possible, just turn it on, okay? Aside from that, unhealthy levels are expected right now at Sri Aman, Kuching, Samarahan, Sarike, Cebu, Bintulu, Samalaju, and Kapit, currently all unhealthy levels over there. So please, once again, mask up if you're heading out for work right now, and just turn on your air conditioning, and turn on as well your air purifier as well, okay? All right, so in the meantime, in this hour, we'll get in touch with Met Malaysia on today's weather outlook. So hopefully we can brush away all those unhealthy air particles, as well as look at some headlines right here on Trax FM. For now, Pink Secrets right here on Trax with me also. So once again, good morning to you. And if your air quality in your area is not feeling very good, please wear your face mask, all right?

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2: All right, scammers are changing tactics for now with restrictions on clickable links in SMS. 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So if you get a message saying your account is blocked, click here. 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And if someone offers you easy money to open a company or bank account, a big red flag over there. Your identity, your account, your responsibility, all right? So don't let scammers use you as a mule. Now, aside from that, something big might be coming because Prime Minister Dato Sri Anwar Ibrahim says the government is preparing several important announcements, and he's keeping the details under wraps for now. For now, what we know, first one, August 31st, yes, the eve of National Day, that's one announcement. Then another announcement on Malaysia Day, that's September 16th, when he'll be in Kuching. And apparently there's another one coming with Budget 2027 in early October. Now, what's it about? Once again, we don't know. We'll just have to wait and see, all right? Aside from that, Sarawak. All right, so you might want to keep the mask handy right now. Met Malaysia says haze and reduced visibility could stick around in Sarawak this week. Well, thanks to the southerly winds and also a high number of hot spots across Borneo. So the haze could be more noticeable in Sarawak and western Sabah, including Labuan. So if you're heading out, especially if you're driving right now, take it easier, right? Watch that visibility and check for the latest weather and air quality updates before you go.
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0: Right, I'm reporting from a site where an impatient motorcyclist...
1: Impatient?
0: Oh, okay. A genius decided to jump the red light and he paid for it.
1: I didn't pay anyone.
0: As I was saying, he jumped the red light. Now he's sitting in a pool of blood. So, what do you have to say?
1: Yeah, he should have stopped.
0: That's right, ladies and gentlemen. You heard it from the genius.
1: Oh, you're lucky I'm injured.
2: Yellow means slow down. Red means stop. Beat the red light and you just might end up like genius here. Stop on red. You can make a difference.

Christina Aguilera, We Remain, 37 minutes past 6. Good morning, Malaysia. Otto here with you. Now, the haze situation is getting serious. So bad that more than 550 schools across Sarawak have been temporarily closed. So that's more than 190,000 students affected, with schools in areas including Kuching, Samarahan, Serian, Sri Aman, and Butong. And this isn't just about missing school, all right? Unhealthy air can seriously affect your health, especially for children like me. The air quality is at the moderate level of 54 currently, right now at 6:38 a.m. And I'm already coughing, building up phlegm and runny nose as well. So if you're anything like me, seek medical attention as quickly as possible, all right? I can only imagine what you must be facing in Serian, Sarawak. So if the air outside looks like someone just, you know, put a giant gray filter over Sarawak, that's the haze, all right? So stay indoors where possible. Check the latest updates as well. And please don't take the haze lightly, okay? Coming up, we'll get Met Malaysia on the line right now.

0: 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Weather update.
1: And today from Met Melissa, we have Kyra on the line right now. Good morning.
2: Hello, good morning.
1: Oh my goodness, it's been quite a day for us, right? Because of the haze, we're not feeling very well. But thank you so much for coming on air. So please, Kyra, tell us what are the updates on today's weather.
2: All right, thank you, Otto. But all right, right now we are seeing predominantly clear skies and fair weather across all the state and nationwide. The only exception is of a carpet in Sarawak, where isolated rain is currently falling, though the conditions are expected to clear up shortly. Looking ahead to the afternoon, things will start to shift in the earliest hour. We anticipate isolated rain and thunderstorms developing across Selangor, Perak, Negeri Sembilan and Melaka. As we move into the late afternoon, this wet weather will track eastward, bringing showers to the interior regions of Perak, Kelantan, Terengganu, Pahang and Johor. Over in East Malaysia, condition will remain mostly dry. In Sarawak, the potential for wet weather is confined to the interior of Kapit and Miri. Meanwhile, across Sabah, you can expect isolated rain over interior, West Coast and Sandakan division. For heatwave status, Kuantan, Pahang, Telang, Usan and Marudi district in Sarawak still in alert level, where maximum temperature range 35 to 37 degrees Celsius at least for 3 consecutive days. So public in Borneo and Pahang is advised to drink enough water to keep hydrated and limit outdoor activities during peak hours. Latest update by the Department of Environment indicate one station showing a very unhealthy air pollution index, API, which is in Serian, Sarawak, including 8 stations with unhealthy API this morning, namely Kuching, Seri Aman, Samarahan, Sarike, Sibu, Samalaju, Bintulu and Kapit. Therefore, the public is advised to wear masks when going outside and avoid open burning. That's all for now. Keep up to date with us by visiting our official website at www.met.gov.my or follow our social media for the latest weather update. 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
1: Well, thank you so much, Kyra. Alright, you have a great day and try to keep yourself healthy, alright?
2: You too, Otto.
1: Happy weekend. Bye.
2: Okay, bye.
1: Alright, so there you have it from the Met Malaysia on today's weather, and hopefully that it will rain and just bring down the API readings in Sarawak and also in Sabah. So anyway, stick around. We've got the news coming up at the top of the hour, and then I'll be back after with the second hour of the show right here in Trax. For now, Last Child, Sekuat Hatimu, right here in Trax. Good morning, Malaysia.

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0: Good morning, Salam Malaysia Madani. Ilham Ifan with the main news at 7 a.m. Here are the headlines. Government to abolish AUKU, new bill expected this year. An MOE to consider co-curricular merit for students in prison institutions. The news in full. The government is committed to abolishing the Universities and University Colleges Act 1971 AUKU, with a new bill to replace it expected to be tabled in Parliament this year. Prime Minister Dato' Sri Anwar Ibrahim said the matter was raised at the Cabinet meeting on Wednesday to enable provisions relating to university management procedures and controls over students to be comprehensively reviewed. He added that the amendments should provide greater space for students to voice their views and participate in activities without being constrained by excessive legislation. He said this at the Himpunan Anak Muda Antarabangsa Hamka 2026 in Klang yesterday. On another note, the government will do its utmost within its available capacity to help young people navigate various issues. In a Facebook post, Dato' Sri Anwar said that this commitment was given after listening to the views and advice of youth on various matters at the Temu Anwar session and the Himpunan Anak Muda Antarabangsa Hamka 2026 in Klang yesterday. The Prime Minister said the Assembly's name reminds him of the cleric and literary figure Abdul Malik Karim Amrullah, or Hamka, whose ideas inspired young people to value knowledge, courage and openness. Meanwhile, Dato' Sri Anwar hopes the young athletes competing in the 2026 Selangor Malaysia Games Sukma will go on to represent Malaysia on the international stage. He said he was impressed by the spirit, discipline and courage displayed by the young athletes when he had the opportunity to meet them and watch the Muay Thai events. Selangor is hosting the Biennial Games again after 28 years, with more than 5,000 young athletes from across the country competing for 468 gold medals in 37 sports until August 24th. We'll have more from the sports scene later in the bulletin. In other developments, the Education Ministry will look into awarding merit for participation in co-curricular activities, including sports, by students at prison institutions for consideration in university admission. Minister Fadlina Siddiq said the move was important to ensure that these students have the opportunity to pursue higher education after completing the Sijil Pelajaran Malaysia SPM and leaving the institutions. Additionally, she said, the ministry is also exploring the possibility of awarding skill certificates to students who undergo the Technical and Vocational Education and Training TVET skills training while at prison institutions. Meanwhile, the Education Ministry has ordered a swift internal probe into alleged bullying and discrimination at a school in Kuala Lumpur. Education Minister Fadlina Siddiq said, allegations involving bullying and racial elements must be taken seriously, with the ministry cooperating with police and other relevant agencies. Support is also being provided to affected families, students, teachers and the school community. Emerging music talents have been urged to acquire basic legal knowledge, particularly regarding their rights, before signing any contract with a record label. Communications Minister Dato' Sri Fahmi Fadis has said this was important to prevent disputes over their rights later in their careers.
1: Yang paling penting sebenarnya ialah celik perundangan. 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
0: Dato' Sri Fahmi added, talent development should also include guidance, support and basic professional training to help young artists build sustainable careers. He was speaking at the launch of Bintang Suara Melilia 2026 in Kuala Lumpur yesterday. The haze affecting part of the region is expected to be among issues discussed by Prime Minister Dato' Sri Anwar Ibrahim and Brunei's Sultan Hassan Al-Bolkiah at the 27th Malaysia-Brunei Annual Leaders Consultation, ARC27. Malaysian High Commissioner to Brunei, Dato' Muhammad Aini Atan said, the issue is of concern to both countries, particularly with Sarawak among the areas worst affected. The Prime Minister will begin a two-day working visit to Brunei tomorrow to attend the consultation, the highest-level bilateral mechanism between the two countries. Still ahead, Europe heat waves scorch 80 million with 40-degree heat. Welcome back on the Foreign Front. Europe has experienced a record-breaking summer heat wave, with temperatures exceeding 40 degrees Celsius in areas home to some 80 million people. According to official data analyzed by AFP since mid-June, 30 million people in France, 23 million in Spain, and 8 million each in Germany and Italy have experienced temperatures above 40 degrees. More broadly, temperatures surpassed 35 degrees across areas inhabited by about 490 million people, contributing to droughts, wildfires, and more than 25,000 excess deaths. A wildfire burning for weeks in Serbia's Deliblatska Peščara Nature Reserve has forced evacuations as a Russian water bombing aircraft joined efforts to contain the blaze. The fire burning since early August spread towards homes as temperatures reached 39 degrees Celsius and strong winds fanned the flames. Interior Minister Ivica Dačić said, "The situation remained difficult, with no damage reported so far." The Russian aircraft, capable of carrying 42,000 liters of water, was deployed after Serbia requested assistance as a heatwave fueled fires across the Balkans. At least 13 people have been killed and 7 injured after an illegal gold mine collapsed in southwestern Colombia. The incident happened in Narino Department, where authorities said a slope collapsed onto workers during mining activity. Local authorities ruled out an explosion, with the governor's office attributing the collapse to improper ore extraction that weakened the mine's base. Rescue efforts were hampered by unstable ground. Narino, which borders Ecuador, is a hotspot for illegal mining controlled by armed groups. In sports badminton, there was no all-Malaysian clash at the 2026 World Championships yesterday, as top men's doubles pair Erin Chia Suwi Yik advanced to the quarterfinals after receiving a walkover in the round of 16. The forces were handed the victory after compatriots Man Wei Chong Ti Kai Woon withdrew from their scheduled match at the Indira Gandhi Indoor Stadium in New Delhi, with Kai Woon reportedly suffering from illness. The Badminton Association of Malaysia said Erin and Wu Yik will face either China's Hu Keyuan and Lin Qiangyi or Denmark's Daniel Lundgaard and Mads Vestergaard in the last eight. Penang Wushu exponent Tang Kohming's training stint at Beijing Sport University has paid off after she won the women's Chan Chuan gold at Sukma Selangor 2026 today. The 21-year-old said, "Training in Beijing helped her identify and correct technical weaknesses from different perspectives. The experience helped her improve on a bronze medal finish at the 2024 Sukma in Sarawak." Kohming scored 9.520 points in the final at the Ideal Convention Center in Shah Alam, beating fellow Penang athlete Kulin Chia Wei Chi, who took silver with 9.496 points. And finally, Hull Selangor have secured more than half of their 80-goal target after strengthening their lead at the 2026 Malaysia Games Sukma. As of 10 p.m, Selangor topped the medal standings with 41 gold, 42 silver and 30 bronze medals, ahead of Terengganu with 31 goals and Federal Territories with 29. Meanwhile, Selangor swimmer Eliza Tan Aishen became the first athlete to break a national record at this year's Sukma, setting the mark twice in a day en route to winning the women's 100-meter freestyle gold. And now, a recap of the headlines. Government to abolish AUKU, new bill expected this year, and MOE to consider co-curricular merit for students in prison institutions.

0: This has been the Mini News at 7 a.m. broadcasting from RTM News Center, Kuala Lumpur. The news was edited by Putri Rosli. Malaysia Madani, Kesejahteraan Dinikmati. 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
2: On this day in 1959, Yang Teramat Mulia Tunku Abdul Rahman Putra Al-Haj was sworn in as the Prime Minister of the Federation of Malaya during a ceremony held at the National Palace in Kuala Lumpur. The appointment followed the Alliance Party's decisive victory in the 1959 general election held on 19 August 1959, in which it won 72 of the 104 contested seats in the House of Representatives Dewan Rakyat. The election results also saw the Pan Malayan Islamic Party PAS secure 13 seats, the Socialist Front win 8 seats, the People's Progressive Party PPP obtained 4 seats, while the National Party and the Malaya Party each won 1 seat. 3 additional seats were won by independent candidates.
3: This program is produced by Azura G in collaboration with the National Archives of Malaysia.

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1: Hey, good morning, Malaysia. All right, money is moving and planes are getting ready to fly. First up, Takaful Malaysia is having a solid 2026. Revenue, 2 billion ringgit. Profit, well, 305.6 million ringgit, up 6%. Family Takaful is up. General Takaful is up 16.1%, with motor coverage being drive that growth. Yeah. Basically, we're protecting our cars, our families, and somebody's spreadsheet is looking very, very good. And now let's talk about aviation. Well, Ascend Airways Malaysia just got the green light from the Civil Aviation Authority of Malaysia to start passenger operations. And their first Boeing 737-800 is officially approved, and three aircraft expected to be flying under the airline by the end of this year. So Malaysia, new airline, new aircraft, new travel possibilities. It's just endless, which is good for our economy.
0: 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Coming up.

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1: All right, so Malaysia's economy is looking very busy. Our total trade jumped more than 37% last month, July, to a massive 364.7 billion ringgit. Exports went up, imports went up, and the best part, our trade surplus jumped more than 50% to 22.5 billion ringgit. So what exactly are we selling to the world? Semiconductors and electronical products, petroleum products, palm oil, chemicals, and machinery are among the big ones over there. And why are they in demand? Well, semiconductors are powering everything from phones, cars, to AI technology, while palm oil goes into everything from food products to cosmetics and industrial goods as well. Now, a big boost came from exports to the US, Taiwan, China, Singapore, and the EU. With China was Malaysia's biggest source of imports, meaning we're buying plenty of electronics, machinery, electrical equipment, industrial components as well to keep businesses and factories running. So basically, Malaysia is selling the ingredients from to the world, what a world needs, and buying the stuff we need to keep making them as well. And get this, in the first 7 months of this year, total trade hit a whopping 2.2 trillion ringgit, up almost 25%. All right, so Malaysia isn't just buying and selling, we're doing big and good business. So keep it up, Malaysia. All right, coming up, let's talk trade and much more with Ilham Irfan in just a bit on Trax Trade Talk. Good morning, Malaysia.

0: From the bustling streets of Kuala Lumpur to the serene rainforests of Sabah and Sarawak, today millions of hearts beat as one. Diverse cultures, shared dreams, one home. This 31st of August, let's fly the Jalur Gumilang High and celebrate the strength of our unity. Happy National Day, Malaysia. Stand proud. Stay united.
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2: Ilham.
3: How you doing, man?
2: I'm doing great. Thank you so much. How about you?
3: I'm doing great. Happy TGIF.
2: Yes, it is. It is. Weekend's going to look good for you?
3: Absolutely.
2: Oh, that's good news. All right, so tell me, Malaysia is the first member of the Regional Comprehensive Economic Partnership, right? Or RCEP, to establish a national network for the RCEP Business Advisory Council, or RBAC. So what is that network all about?
3: The RBAC Malaysia Network is essentially a platform for businesses to raise issues and share their experiences in using the RCEP trade agreement. This is important because while 60.3% of companies surveyed are aware of RCEP, fewer than 20% are actually using it.
2: Less than 20%, right?
3: Yeah.
2: So why are so many companies like still not talking or taking advantage about the RCEP?
3: One reason is that businesses can face practical challenges when trying to use the agreement, such as understanding tariff rules, custom procedures, and certificates of origin. Now, the new network will help bring these concerns to MITI and other relevant agencies, while also

0: channeling feedback to the wider RCAP platform.
1: Now, with the RCEP due for a general review in 2027, how could this actually benefit Malaysian businesses?
0: The network will gather feedback directly from businesses ahead of their review. Now, this could help ensure Malaysia's proposals are based on the actual experiences of companies and make RCEP more practical and business-friendly. So, in short, the aim is to help more Malaysian companies turn RCEP or RCEP from an agreement they know about into one they actually use.
1: So, all in all, this would actually help businesses understand and benefit from the opportunities available as well. All right, thanks for the update. Now, let's check in with some market recap.
0: Certainly, Bursa Malaysia ended higher yesterday as easing U.S. Treasury yields improved risk appetite following the U.S. Treasury's announcement of increased buyback operations. FIPN, the FTSE Bursa Malaysia KLCI, rose 5.39 points, or 0.31%, to 1,736.71, compared with Wednesday's close of 1,731.32. On the broader market, losers outpaced gainers 610 to 577. While 610 counters were unchanged, 1,075 funds traded and 16 suspended. Turnover increased to 4.28 billion units valued at 4.01 billion ringgit from 3.31 billion units valued at 2.92 billion ringgit on Wednesday. On the currency market, the ringgit continued its bullish momentum to close higher against US dollar on Thursday, as U.S. national debt surpassing $40 trillion for the first time weighed on the greenback. At 6 p.m., the ringgit strengthened 140 percentage in points to 4.0425 to 0.0470 against the U.S. dollar from Wednesday's close. Turning to commodities, at 5 p.m. yesterday, gold stood at 564 ringgit 54 cents per gram, up 40 ringgit 59 cents from 549 ringgit 95 cents at 5 p.m. yesterday. Looking at oil prices, West Texas Intermediate was up 1.6% at $87.23 per barrel, while Brent North Sea crude was up 1.5% at $93 per barrel. And finally, at 4 p.m., crude palm oil delivery prices traded between 4,620 ringgit per ton and 4,650 ringgit per ton. And track straight out this morning was prepared by Putri Rosli.
1: Ah, Putri. Okay. So Putri is not there, right?
0: Obviously.
1: No. Okay. Anyway, what's your weekend going to look like? How is it going to look like?
0: Oh, we're
1: working?
0: Gonna...
1: No?
0: Movie? Yes. I'll be back tomorrow morning for the Superstar Revisited with Albert. And this Sunday and Monday is going to be a special day for my wife.
1: Oh, a special?
0: Yeah.
1: What special are we looking at?
0: Well, let's just say is her birthday.
1: Ah, that means she's a Leo. Oh, nice. And you are?
0: I'm... What was that?
1: I don't remember.
0: Mine was June.
1: Which one? Early June or late June?
0: Late June.
1: Late June. So you must be a Cancer then. Okay. Well, all the best to... Are you going to surprise her? No?
0: Yeah, absolutely. Let's keep it secret.
1: Okay, let's keep it secret. Everybody who's listening, keep it a secret, okay? Don't let Ilham's wife know. Okay, anyway. All right, you have a great weekend, all right? And all the best to your surprise as well.
0: Absolutely.
1: All of us, the whole Malaysia, will keep it a secret. Don't worry.
0: You too, man. Have a great Friday to you too, man.
1: Bye.
0: Bye.
1: All right, coming up, we'll take a look at the traffic updates and we'll get... of course, the Malaysian Highway Authority on that in just a bit. For now, Sabrina Carpenter, Espresso, right here on Tracks. Good morning, Malaysia.

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1: All right, from the Malaysian Highway Authority, we have Saiful on the line right now to give us some updates on today's little report. Good morning.
2: Morning, Otto.
1: How are you today, Saiful?
2: Oh, great today.
1: Oh, that's good. Good news. Okay, so tell us, Saiful, what's the updates on today's traffic?
2: Okay, thank you, Otto. Assalamualaikum and good morning. I'm Saiful from Malaysian Highway Authority, bringing you the latest traffic updates. Northern region, traffic is slow on the plus E1 from Matampau to Prai and the Penang Bridge E36 heading towards the island. The second link bridge E28 flows smoothly both ways. Northern region and borders, expect minor delays on the plus E2 Pasiguran to Datuk On and heavy congestion heading to Singapore via the Lincoln Dua E3.